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9: Hi, I'm Phoebe Humphrey. Labor is being criticised for cheering on falling house prices. MP Jerome Laxalle has copped backlash for posting a headline on social media, changing a quote from an auctioneer who said conditions were the worst he'd seen to the best. Deputy Liberal Leader Jane Hume has told Seven it's not a good look.
10: Australians don't cheer on falling house prices. Only Labor seems to do this. And you don't make housing more affordable by making Australians poorer. When inflation is still running out of control, we've had 15 interest rate rises under Labor.
9: An insider claims Pauline Hanson used party funds to pay for her stay in a London hotel. Nine Papers reports the One Nation leader booked multiple rooms, but they remained vacant while she stayed in Italy with Gina Reinhart. The funds did not come from the Fire the Liar campaign or taxpayer funds. Women's ministers are today meeting to talk national standards for men's behaviour change groups. The federal government is looking into nationwide tighter regulations for programs, including one-day sessions in schools. Providers would be required to undertake risk assessments and ensure victims and children have access to support services. Donald Trump has signed an executive order targeting birthright citizenship, saying he wants to ban what he calls birth tourism. And it turns out sugar might be the key to a big brain, kind of. Australian researchers have found natural sugars, like those found in fruit and honey, help to power the growth and evolution of the human brain over thousands of years.
0: Your sport now. 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
9: In sport, the Titans were no match for the Cowboys last night in the NRL, losing 30-8. It's now back-to-back losses for the Gold Coast to a third last on the table. Coach Josh Hannay admits his side struggling.
11: Yeah, I just feel like at the moment, as I say, I feel like we're a little bit out of sorts with our footy and the physicality of the game.
9: In AFL, North Melbourne beat the Bulldogs by 23 points at Marvel Stadium to keep their slim finals hopes alive. And Matilda star Katrina Gorry has announced she's taking a break from soccer 1 year out from the Women's World Cup. That's the latest news and sport.
0: Wake up with Good Morning EP. 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
13: For the West Coast today, partly cloudy, very high chance of showers. Winds north to northeasterly, around 20 to 30 kilometres an hour. Ellerston expecting a top of 19, Woodner getting up to 20. The Eastern Air Peninsula, partly cloudy, very high chance of showers, most likely in the afternoon and evening. Winds northerly, around 20 to 30 kilometres an hour. Cleve expecting 18, Kimmer getting up to 19. And the Lower Air Peninsula, cloudy, very high chance of rain, most likely in the afternoon and evening. Winds turning northerly, 15 to 25. Kilometres an hour during this morning. Coffin Bay 18, Cummins and Port Lincoln expecting a top of 17.
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It's 5CC. Better music and more of it. It's Kyle Douglas there, Kung Fu Fighting. The song was going to actually be the B-side. It was recorded in about 10 minutes because the producers were running out of studio time that they'd booked. But after hearing the song, record executives at Pi insisted it be the A-side just as well too, because this one hit wonder sold 11 million singles. And I think Kung Fu was a big thing at the time in the late 70s. G'day, it's Ray Clark keeping you company right through until around midday today. Here's the Bangles. This is Eternal Flame, 5CC. Good morning.

0: 5 double C, bit of music and more of it. That is MC Hammer, You Can't Touch This. And of course, that's sampled from Rick James' Super Freak song, which was a great song back from the early 80s, 1981, I think it was. And it originally featured the Temptations doing backing vocals on that. And I'm just wondering if Rick James actually received any money from MC Hammer for using his song in that massive hit, You Can't Touch This. John Lennon in there too. Ray Clark here. Hello. Hope you're having a good morning. I've got something from Van Morrison. Right after these.
1: 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And maybe let go of your Year 9 locker combination. 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
2: 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Gary, Dubbo, 1984... Purple, 63.
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4: 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Ugh.
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It's 5CC, better music and more of it. That's Berlin, and Take My Breath Away. Coming up towards 11 o'clock, I've got something from Pat Benatar on the way between now and then. And then we've got, of course, national news and weather at the top of the hour for you. But right now, it's Roger Vidouris, one-hit wonder out of the 70s, 1979 it was. Unfortunately, Roger not with us anymore. Died of liver disease. He was only 48 at the time. A couple too many sherries, I think.

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10: Hi, I'm Phoebe Humphrey. The Deputy PM has rubbish claims the Labor Party is divided over migration. Home Affairs Minister Tony Burke cancelled an appearance at the National Press Club this week over reports the party was split on policy on the issue, but Richard Marles has told Nine that's not the case.
11: Look, that's not right. I mean, I've seen those reports. I don't know where they come from, but they're not right. Tony will be speaking to the National Press Club at the earliest opportunity. It's not unusual for dates to be moved around.
10: A senior Liberal has responded to reports that Pauline Hanson used party funds to pay for her luxury hotel in London. And while the One Nation leader didn't use taxpayer money to cover her trip, Shadow Treasurer Tim Wilson's told Nine he's worried it's the start of a trend.
12: I'm starting to see images of global elite, and this seems like a pretty clear betrayal of the people she claims to represent.
10: Canberra has asked the Privacy Commissioner to look into the so-called smart glasses amid concerns they could be used to secretly record Aussies. A Kmart version of the glasses have now sold out. The former Prince Andrew has spoken to police after he was allegedly confronted by a stalker at Sandringham Estate. The King's brother providing an eyewitness account after the confrontation with the balaclava-clad offender. A 39-year-old man has been charged. And the Australian Institute of Health and Safety says serious mental health compensation claims have almost doubled over the past decade. It found aged care workers are being assaulted on the job at more than six times the rate of other occupations.
0: Your sport now. E-Delilly Engineers for locally made field bins and silos.
10: In sport, Josh Fraser says he still hasn't made up his mind on whether he wants the full-time coaching gig at Carlton. The current interim coach says he'll make a decision next week if he's keen to throw his hat in the ring.
13: The club's given me some time, which is I appreciate, given what the last week's entailed, so I'll have a discussion with the club next week.
10: Last night, the Roos beat the Doggies by 23 points. And in NRL, the Cowboys have bounced back from last week, beating the Titans 30-8 on the Gold Coast. That's the latest news and sport.
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15: Arno Bay is first on the list with a low tide at 11.12 this morning, 0.5 of a metre, and a high tide tomorrow at 9.15am, 1.5 metres. For Franklin Harbour, low tide 11.47 this morning, 0.58 of a metre, and a high tide tomorrow morning at 10.29 of 1.65 metres. For Coffin Bay, we have a high tide at 12.56 this afternoon, 0.96 of a metre, low tide at 9.33 this evening, 0.37 of a metre. For Streaky Bay, high tide 12.31 this afternoon, 1.45 metres. A low tide at 11.09 this evening, 0.75 of a metre. For Tumby Bay, low tide was about 10 minutes ago, 0.56 of a metre. A high tide coming up tomorrow at 9.56 tomorrow morning, 1.53 metres. And for Port Lincoln, the next tide is a high at 9.44 tomorrow morning of 1.3 metres, with a low at 9.21 tomorrow evening of 0.42 of a metre.
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15: For the West Coast today, partly cloudy, very high chance of showers. Winds north to northeasterly, around 20 to 30 kilometres an hour. Ellerston expecting a top of 19, Woodna getting up to 20. The Eastern Air Peninsula, partly cloudy, very high chance of showers, most likely in the afternoon and evening. Winds northerly, around 20 to 30 kilometres an hour. Cleve expecting 18, Kimmer getting up to 19. And the Lower Air Peninsula, cloudy, very high chance of rain, most likely in the afternoon and evening. Winds turning northerly, 15 to 25 kilometres an hour during this morning. Coffin Bay 18, Cummins and Port Lincoln expecting a top of 17.
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Magic Band, In Excess and Disappear. Ray Clark here. Very good morning to you. This is Together in Electric Dreams by Giorgio Moroder and Phil Oakey. Of course, it was written for the movie called Electric Dreams, going back to the 80s.

0: Just a massive hit for him, Billy Idol. At 5CC, better music and more of it. 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

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Better music and more of it as the Dancing Queen. As we get closer to midday, I've got music from Santana coming up for you soon. And then we've got national news and weather at the top of the hour. Right now, it's Tom Cochrane and Life is a Highway.

0: Everyone has a birthday. 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
11: Hi,
8: Hi, I'm Phoebe Humphrey. Pauline Hanson has slammed reports she used One Nation funds to pay for her London hotel while in the UK. The party leader taking to Facebook to write mainstream media published lies, claiming Channel 7 was originally going to cover the cost for her trip over due to interviewing her. A source told the Nine Papers the hotel room was paid for even when she was in Italy with Gina Reinhart, but says Pauline did not use taxpayer money or funds from the Fire the Liar campaign. The Deputy Prime Minister has weighed in on Tony Burke postponing his migration speech at the National Press Club. Richard Miles says it was the Home Affairs Minister himself who decided to reschedule yesterday's speech.
11: He manages his diary and he manages his public presentations, but he will be speaking at the National Press Club at the earliest opportunity. This is not an enormous thing.
8: There on the ABC. Donald Trump has signed an executive order targeting birthright citizenship, saying he wants to ban what he calls birth tourism. The White House says it will increase the number of people born in the US who are ineligible for birthright citizenship. The US president claims America is suffering.
12: We're cracking down very big crackdowns, and this will give us the right to do it in a much more forceful manner. But they've taken birthright citizenship and they've made a joke out of it.
8: And a cold spell is moving across the southern half of the country. At least four states will experience icy temperatures and damaging conditions by the end of the weekend as a low-pressure system approaches from Antarctica.
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8: In sport, North Queensland has jumped to seventh on the NRL table after beating the Titans 30-8 on the Gold Coast. Cowboys coach Todd Payton very happy to return to the winners list after last week's record loss to the Roosters. He's also impressed with how his side's performing without their star players, Tom Dearden and Reid Marnie.
14: You need the guys to get the job done when your big players are out. Been a test, but we're in decent shape.
8: And round 22 of the AFL continues tonight at the Gabba between the Lions and Hawks. Last night, the Roos beat the Bulldogs by 23 points. That's the latest news and sport.
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16: For lower west coastal waters, winds northerly 15 to 20 knots, reaching up to 25 knots offshore in the early afternoon. Seas 1 to 1.5 metres. The swell southwesterly 2.5 to 3 metres. For central coastal waters, winds northerly 15 to 20 knots. Seas around 1 to 1.5 metres. The swell southwesterly to 3 metres. For the Spencer Gulf coastal waters, winds northerly 15 to 20 knots. Seas increasing 1 to 1.5 metres near the York Peninsula coast around midday. The swell south to southwesterly below 1 metre, increasing 1 to 1.5 metres south of Cowal to Wallaroo.
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16: On the west coast today, partly cloudy, very high chance of showers. Winds north to northeasterly, around 20 to 30 kilometres an hour. Ellerston expecting a top of 19, Woodna getting up to 20. The eastern Eyre Peninsula, partly cloudy, very high chance of showers, most likely in the afternoon and evening. Winds northerly, around 20 to 30 kilometres an hour. Cleve expecting 18, Kimber getting up to 19. And the lower Eyre Peninsula, cloudy, very high chance of rain, most likely in the afternoon and evening. Winds turning northerly, 15 to 25 kilometres now during this morning. Coffin Bay 18, Cummins and Port Lincoln expecting a top of 17.
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80s lunch with the Divinals. It's Pleasure and Pain. Lockie, this afternoon as we get ready for another weekend. They're absolutely flying past these days, aren't they? Where is 2026 going? Seriously, it's too fast. We need to slow it down and maybe go back to the 80s pace, what we're doing right now. Tina Turner pretty soon. Got some Queen also this hour. I like the work of Journey. Just sounds good. And you know what? There's a lot of Journey fans out there. Let's hear it. Don't Stop Believing, the 80s lunch.

It made it onto the soundtrack of Mad Max Beyond Thunderdome in 1985, and it's still a pretty good song to this day. Tina Turner's We Don't Need Another Hero here at the 80s Lunch Lockie this afternoon, celebrating the 80s and what a time it was, and a decade that we saw a lot more singers turning to the world of acting from time to time. Tina Turner, pretty prominent in both. In fact, probably could have made a career in either or, but decided to, probably stick a little bit more towards the music, and probably did all right after all things were said and done, but still a very good actor as well. Hey, pretty soon, the 80s Lunch, Visage, also Starship. Let's hear Underworld's Underneath the Radar here at the 80s Lunch.

0: Out of time for the 80s lunch today. Don't know. The week has just gone too fast, hasn't it? We'll do it again Monday from midday. Catch you for the 80s lunch. Have a great weekend. Around SA's next.
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3: Hey, I'm Brooke Seychell. Pauline Hanson has admitted One Nation did foot the bill for her London hotel. The party leader taking to Facebook to claim Channel 7 was originally going to cover the costs as they were planning to interview her before pulling the pin. It comes after a source told Nine newspapers the hotel room was still being paid for while she travelled in Italy with Gina Reinhart. But Pauline insists no taxpayer funds or money from the Fire the Liar campaign were used. The Defence Minister insists WA will not become a new US base, despite more than 2,000 Americans being deployed to the state. Richard Marles telling Nine, it's all part of our long-term defence strategy and is not permanent.
4: This is a really important step in the AUKUS program and Australia acquiring a nuclear-powered submarine capability, and America operating from HMAS Stirling will be really important in terms of giving us the opportunity to get the skills to work on nuclear-powered submarines.
3: There won't be any feathered friends at the Royal Adelaide Show this year. All bird events have been cancelled in the wake of the H5 bird flu. Organisers say that while the risk is very low, they cancelled the events to be cautious. Australia has 155 confirmed cases of the H5 strain, with the majority in South Australia. And actress Minnie Driver says she's grateful to be alive after a car crash in France. The Good Will Hunting star posting a video on social media from her bed wearing a neck brace. The 56-year-old says her and her friend had to crawl out from the wreck.
12: Your sport now. Edalili Engineers for locally made field bins and silos.
3: Josh Fraser says he'll make a decision next week on whether he'll put his hand up for the full-time coaching role at Carlton. The current interim coach will meet with club officials before making his announcement.
14: If you're in, you're all in. So I want to make sure that, you know, if it was something I was committed to going through a process, that I'm all in on that.
3: And Alex de Minaur is out of the Montreal Open after coughing up a handy lead. The Demon was up a set and two breaks against Cameron Norrie before going down in three. That's the latest in news and sport.
12: Wake up with what matters most. 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
22: On the west coast, a cloudy day today, very high chance of showers and a chance of thunderstorms as well. Northwest and northeasterly winds to 30 kilometres per hour. Daytime temps between 17 and 24 degrees. On the eastern air peninsula, cloudy with a very high chance of showers, most likely later this afternoon and tonight. Northerly winds to 30 kilometres per hour. Daytime temps between 17 and 21 degrees. And to the lower EP, cloudy with a very high chance of showers for late this afternoon and tonight. Northerly winds to 25 kilometres per hour. Daytime temps around 17 degrees.
12: Rivers, beaches, deserts and islands. We've got it all. 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
23: Ladies and gentlemen, a very happy Friday to you. Wherever you're joining me from and whatever you might be doing, hopefully the weekend is well and truly underway for you. And if it isn't, I hope that's not too far away as we get ever closer to that light at the end of the tunnel. Rose-tinted glasses, etc., etc. Chris Guscott here with you for Around SA as we wrap up this working week with 3 hours of discussions and all things that are in your backyard and beyond as we talk all things regional South Australia. You can, of course, join in on the conversation, and many of you do. Let's wrap up this working week with a bang. Have your thoughts, feelings, musings, suggestions and others shared on 0417 063 963. We got a lot of messages come in one big clump right as I was finishing the show, and it was very frustrating. So I apologise to those who really jumped on in the last hour. We'll try to get to a couple today if we can, of course, but keep your messages coming in. I'm only as good as the text line. However, I appreciate all of your correspondence. It's been great to hear from you, not only for the Midweek Mind Games, of course, but the things you want to talk about too. So you can dictate the conversation all you please. Use that text line this afternoon. Also keep in mind that the iHeart app, that's the only audio streaming app you need, so make sure you download that for free, and especially in the lead into the weekend, wherever you may be. 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Crystal clear quality, my friends, and a wider world of audio entertainment at your fingertips as well. All right, today's program, as always, the last hour looks like this. The text line, as I've mentioned a handful of times, as well as the Friday News Blast, which is a handful of things that are worth your time, but maybe not worth the full segment. Not waiting till Monday to talk about them, so we'll squeeze a few things in to wrap up the working week of ours. Next hour on the program, I know this is a very minor thing to discuss, but I think it's something that could genuinely have a big shift when it comes to grants programs, and you know how much I love them, because it's money to be put towards the projects that are right at the ground floor of our communities, and they go to really important places. So there's a small shift I want to highlight, and the fact that we should be having this for practically every grant program. I will get to that next hour. The big news from the day comes from the Royal Adelaide Show, with the bird competitions being canned for this year as a precautionary measure, if anything. Makes me wonder what it's going to look like for regional shows as we really start getting into the season where people can get out and about. And bird competitions are a part of that, so we will get through all of that next hour. Within this first hour, I've got a couple of chats lined up, which is fantastic. As per usual, we talk to Greater SA, fantastic publication, talking about all things regional SA like us. And Abby Tiller joins us once again as we discuss what they're discussing. But to lead off, and I'm very excited for next week already, the EP Field Days, once again in Cleve. So I'm going to be broadcasting there Tuesday and Wednesday, and I look forward to meeting a bunch of you as I walk around and talk to exhibitors who will probably be reluctant to do interviews with me, but they usually play ball in the end. Of course, plenty of fun to talk and to go around and see the fun of the fair. We're going to be speaking to the president next, as he is hard at work helping exhibitors unload and get themselves set up ahead of next Tuesday, the EP Field Day starting. His name is Phil Elway, and we'll get to all of that after we start with Johnny Farnham and Two Strong Hearts.

0: Yes, thanks for your company and for joining us this Friday, the 7th of August. Chris Guscott here with you, and I'm incredibly excited as of next week that I'll be back on deck for the EP Field Days, and I imagine that a man who is more excited and more busy than I am in regards to this is Phil Elloway. He is the president of the EP Field Days, and he's kind enough to join me. How are we today, Phil?
1: I'm going well, thank you, and loving the way things are going.
0: That's fantastic to hear, because of course preparations are well and truly ramping up. I'd imagine that this would be a bit of a nervy time, or is this a time where there's a bit more calm before the storm, Phil?
1: It's probably more calm before the storm. That will probably happen Monday.
0: Yeah, well, that is true. There's only so much you can control. So let's talk to what we have in front of us for the EP Field Days this time around. Tell us a little bit about the size and what we can expect if we're heading over.
1: Well, we've got our normal site, that most people would have seen. We have probably our normal amount of exhibitors we've had past, with some new ones and old ones that are still here. And right now, there's quite a bit of equipment already building. Tents have been put up. I don't know where to go from there.
0: No, that's right. Well, people will have to come and obviously see it for itself when everything's put together. But I'd imagine that all of the preparations leading up would have an extra significance considering this is the 50th year. What type of weight does that carry as you continue to put together everything behind the scenes there?
1: It's a pretty wonderful thing to think that it's been going 50 years, and we've actually got some 50-year events retracted from 50 years ago, and we're setting up a lot of articles and stuff from all the previous field days, which is pretty wonderful to have.
0: How do you find that exhibitors are responding to continue to come out to the field days year on year? Of course, everybody has their difficulties from time to time, especially out in the country, as we've all got different things to face. But people coming together, how do you see that whenever the EP Field Days is on? How do you see the community come together in terms of the exhibitors that get to put on a show there?
1: I think the exhibitors and the community really love it, because it's an actual chance to each talk and meet to each other instead of talking through emails or on the phone. And with this year being so green and looking really good here, I think it's going to make good communications and the prospect of making sales in the future, which is what the Field Days is about.
0: Absolutely. Is there anything in particular that you think really needs to be sold in terms of people need to know about what's happening there?
1: Probably our new one this year would be the Made on Air, which is showcasing the local Eyre Peninsula produce.
0: EP Field Days, there's all sorts of different things that you can do. Of course, I'll be broadcasting from Tuesday and Wednesday there, so you can come down and say hello to me, but I'm far from the most exciting thing there. There are plenty of other things on. Phil, I'm looking forward to talking to you in person. We might touch base during the broadcast ourselves, but I appreciate you taking a few moments during prep, and all the best in the next couple of days before I see you in person, mate.
1: Wonderful. Thank you very much.
0: It's Around SA.
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0: It's around SA. A very happy Friday to you for this Friday, the 7th of August. I'm Chris Guscott, and our Fridays are always better to be joined by the wonderful Abby Tiller from Greater SA. Pleasure to have you back on board, Abby. How are you?
1: I'm well. Thanks for having me.
0: My pleasure. All right. Let's dive straight in because, as per usual, you can find Greater SA on their socials or via their website, and there's plenty to discuss from their perspective. I want to start with regional collectives because this is something that has sporadically been a discussion point on our show for a couple of years as to how well these types of collectives and co-ops go. And now Keith has one of their own. Tell us a bit more about it.
1: Oh, I think this is exactly what country communities need to do. Just, we love seeing small towns thinking outside of the box and

0: active spaces really do seem like a great way to retain businesses and services in country towns. In the southeast, local mover and shaker Sarah Secker has just opened the doors to Teeth Regional Collective, which is already housing 5 businesses and services under one roof. There's an insurance agency, Pilates studio and photography business taking up residence in the collective, and also opened up opportunities for professionals outside the region to book a space and offer that those services to Teeth locals. So Sarah, she's a driving force in Teeth. This year she was named Tadiara's Citizen of the Year, which is no surprises, and she really hopes this business collective concept inspires other regions outside of Teeth, and that businesses can remain viable in country communities. This is a great way to do it.
1: Absolutely, and I know this won't be popular to say out loud with our real estate agents, but to be able to save a bit of coin as well, to be under one roof with other people as well, it's quite practical. So I recommend that you have a read wherever you are, because it's a great idea wherever you may be. Whyalla Sleep Out. Now, there's sleep outs all across the state and the country as well to raise money, but it would appear as if Whyalla does it best.
0: It really does, and I love this, because Whyalla's had a few setbacks over the last couple of years, but this story just proves the tenacity of locals. They've raised $45,000 in a winter sleep out appeal, topping the country in their efforts, which is absolutely fabulous. So locals slept outside on a piece of cardboard. They listened to stories directly from people experiencing homelessness, and people donated, sponsors got on board, and the best bit about this is that every dollar raised goes straight back into helping people in the Whyalla community who are doing it tough. So it's just a beautiful story. Hats off to Whyalla locals.
1: I'm continuously blown away by the generosity of people, especially for regional areas as well, considering that we talk so much about cost of living, but people are so willing to give. It is amazing. So that's been a really inspiring story to read. To change pace a little, I want to focus on an incredible woman who has celebrated 42 years behind the counter at Owen Post Office. She is the longest serving postmistress. Tell us a bit about her.
0: Oh, I'm very lucky to know Deralee, and these are the stories we love. Melissa caught up with Deralee Snook from the Owen Post Office, who, after 42 years of sorting mail and probably all the problems under the sun for her loved locals, is retiring. She landed that job after an interview with Wakefield Regional Council at the age of 16, and has gone on to become SA's longest serving postmistress. And she's become far more than just the person behind the counter. Deralee is an absolute icon of the Owen District. She's got a big personality to match her big, gloriously quiff hair, which she's also been just as dedicated to beautifully maintaining for the entire 4 decades. So the town is really going to miss seeing her zoom in each day in her bright, racy car with her Dell's number plate. But the good thing is she's handing over the keys to another longtime local who's no doubt a little concerned about the shoes she's got to fill.
1: Oh, I'd imagine so. And I have to say, I mean, the photo is reminiscent of the 80s, so it is an absolute celebration in a variety of ways. So that was a terrific story. So just to wrap up, and we usually wrap up on a great event, you've mentioned the field days within it, the EP field days. I'll be broadcasting there. We've talked about it a fair bit. You can read about it at Greater SA as well. But one I do want to focus on is the Loxton Sunrise event. Can you tell us a bit about this?
0: Yeah, this is going to be beautiful. It's going to be a magical early morning event next Sunday, August 16, at Loxton. There's these enormous hot air balloons known as Sky Whale and Sky Whale Puffer, and they're going to be rising up above the Riverland over Loxton at sunrise. Sky Whales Across Australia is an internationally acclaimed event by the National Gallery of Australia. And the launching of the Sky Whales is supposed to happen this weekend, but due to the weather forecast, it's been postponed to the following weekend. But in true country spirit, the Loxton community has gone Sky Whale mad, and they've got an Arts on Terrace event dedicated to Sky Whales, which is still going ahead this Sunday. So there's two great reasons to head to Loxton over the next 2 weekends. When the Sky Whales launch next weekend, there'll be a special breakfast and a viewing happening for locals at the Loxton Oval. And these crisp winter mornings, that beautiful River Murray and the beautiful coloured citrus blocks, I think this is going to be stunning.
1: Absolutely. Get yourself some hand warmers, though. But, yes, it'll be a lovely event, that is for sure. Abby Tiller, it's always a pleasure to talk, and it's always a pleasure to read what you have on offer. You can find Greater SA, as I've mentioned, on their socials or their website. Abby, we'll talk again in a fortnight.
0: Thanks so much.
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0: 5CC. Better music and more of it. Just the way you like it.

It's 5CC, where of course we play better music and we play more of it. Happy Friday, of course. I'm Chris Guscott, Around SA, rolling through the 7th of August. A reminder, if you head to our station website, that you can dig your teeth into all sorts of different things that are happening around the place. And one that we point you to regularly, and this is something that I think you need to be using regularly too, is the FastFinder reference. It's our local service directory, which points you to great businesses all across our regions, across a variety of categories. So let's say, for example, you're looking for a builder, or you're looking for a butcher, or dry cleaning, or a florist, or handmade giftware. What about home loans, or pet supplies, real estate, sheds? The list goes on. You'll find great businesses as part of the FastFinder business directory. It's at our website. If you go into the local tab, top right-hand corner, FastFinder's first cab off the ranks. And then you can refresh your own memory as to what's going on in your backyard, but also pass this on to people who may be new to the region. So you make sure they're shopping local too. And keep this in mind, by the way. So we have a handful of people who send us messages from time to time talking about if you get into the car halfway through an ad, for example, and you wanted to catch the details, or someone rudely talks over what is happening and you wanted to listen, the references for the details of these businesses is all at our website too. So utilise it. It's there for you. So go to 5cc.com.au. It's the FastFinder page. It is your local business directory. So go and look at that and plenty of other things at the website. I'll keep your soundtrack rolling for you on 5cc.

0: Yes, it's been great to have you as Around SA is now set to move into its second hour, and within it, I want to talk about a shift to a grants program, which I'm happy for you to tell me if this exists already, but if it doesn't exist already, this has to exist for all of them. And I'm a massive fan of grants programs, so I want these to be as easy and as streamlined as possible for the regular Joe Schmoes who have to fill out these ridiculous applications. So we'll get to all of that next hour. The big news from the day is around the Royal Adelaide Show and their decision to essentially stop the bird competitions for this year. Makes me wonder what it looks like locally with show season coming up fairly soon. So we will get to all of that and plenty more after the 2pm news, sport and weather.
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9: Hey, I'm Brooke Seychelle. MP travel allowances are making headlines again following revelations politicians from both sides used taxpayer funds to fly their families to Canberra during budget week. But Shadow Treasurer Tim Wilson's told Nine that's okay if they're following the rules.
2: Do I think that the public will accept it? Probably not. But the reality is it's part of their terms and conditions work, like everyone has terms and conditions at work.
9: It comes as Pauline Hanson slammed reports she used One Nation funds to pay for a London hotel while in the UK, claiming that Channel 7 was originally going to cover the costs for an interview with her. Supermarket giant Coles is set to follow Qantas in outsourcing hundreds of back office jobs to India. The company's CEO confirming it extended a deal with consulting giant Accenture to cut costs in their headquarters. Coles says its store staff won't be affected by the move. Donald Trump is attempting to restrict birthright citizenship, signing a new executive order in a bid to ban what he calls birth tourism. The order increases the number of people born in the US who are ineligible for birthright citizenship. However, it's expected to be challenged in the Supreme Court. And an Australian team has pulled off a risky rescue, evacuating a US expeditioner in Antarctica. Aussie aviation company SkyTraders battled extreme temperatures to land an Airbus at McMurdo Station late last month after receiving an urgent request for assistance. The US patient is now being treated at Christchurch Hospital in a serious condition.
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9: The Roosters will be looking to back up their record-breaking 70-point win over the Cowboys last week when they battle the Bulldogs tonight. But coach Trent Robinson says they can't be complacent, with every week bringing new challenges.
11: We've been pretty clear about taking every game really separately and what's in front of us, about what, how do we want to play. So, yeah, you carry on a positivity from it, but you definitely refocus on opponent and get ready to play Canterbury on Friday night.
9: And in the AFL, the Brisbane Lions take on Hawthorn at the Gabba tonight.
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12: On the West Coast, a cloudy day today, very high chance of showers and a chance of thunderstorms as well. Northwest and northeasterly winds to 30 kilometres per hour. Daytime temps between 17 and 24 degrees. On the Eastern Eyre Peninsula, cloudy with a very high chance of showers, most likely later this afternoon and tonight. Northerly winds to 30 kilometres per hour. Daytime temps between 17 and 21 degrees. And to the lower EP, cloudy with a very high chance of showers for late this afternoon and tonight. Northerly winds to 25 kilometres per hour. Daytime temps around 17 degrees.
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0: We exaggerate and say cliches all the time, and I'm sure that you've said, if someone's having a good run of luck, so that's the luckiest person in the world. But I think I've found the luckiest person in the world, so you can retire that. So, long story short, an Italian lottery player bought a ticket, used their normal numbers. They went up to the shop to check if they'd won, and they had on the ticket non-payable, and they thought, I've lost. Threw it out. Now, non-payable on an Italian lottery ticket can apply in a handful of ways. One of the ways is if there's too much money to be paid out by that local shop. So, in the confusion, this person throws it out. About 12 to 24 hours later, someone points out, those are the normal numbers that you use, and they won. Did you not win? This person goes back and checks and goes, oh, I won €1 million, but now I've thrown out the ticket. So now, a literal needle in a haystack type search begins, and this lottery player goes into an agreement with the waste company that collects the bins and said, I will pay for your staff to find this. And if it doesn't happen, then I'm out of pocket. However, I'm hopeful you can find it. So they employ a bunch of people to start combing through 2 days' worth of rubbish. And lo and behold, you wouldn't believe it, they find the ticket, which is utterly extraordinary. So an Italian lottery player ends up winning €1 million. It's now slightly less because he pays the workers for their efforts. and a little bit extra on top as well, which I would imagine is customary. And then the best part of all of this is that all of the workers thought, you know what, there's a lot of luck going around, we're going to get ourselves a lottery ticket as well. And they scored themselves 50 euro as well, just to top off. An incredible story of luck and perseverance. Oh, but could you imagine the stress of those 2 days? You have to live with yourself thinking, I've just thrown away €1 million, which, by the way, in Australian is $1.64 million. Remarkable story. Incredible story. So 0417 063 963. That, of course, is the text line. Fantastic to have you wherever you are, whatever you're doing. And if you'd like to join in the conversation, of course, the floor is always there for you to join in on. Within this hour, there's a shift within one of the grant programs I just want to highlight, and whilst it's not the most groundbreaking news in the entire world, I understand this. If this makes it easier for people to be a part of grant programs and to get money where it's needed in regional SA, I'm all for it. So we'll talk to that a little later. But the big news from the day, the Royal Adelaide Show, they have made the decision that they are canning the bird competitions in an abundance of caution. So what does it look like for our regional programs as well, and the ongoing efforts as we truly evaluate what the bird flu actually means? So we will get to all of that and plenty more after we have our Two Ups at Two get underway with a Jimmy Barnes flair to start us. This is Choir Girl by Cold Chisel. Thanks for joining us, and a very good afternoon to you.

0: Jimmy Barnes, and a great one to have as part of the Two Ups at Two, a real deeper cut. That's Too Much Ain't Enough Love. Chris Guscott here for Around SA, and the text line, as always, is there for you to use, so go right on ahead and use it on this Friday. The number is 0417 063 963. Okay, I have said, as we watch the bird flu situation develop, that I don't think there's a great deal of updating you on the day-by-day statistics of the bird flu, because what we are starting to see now is an escalation which is to be expected, which is you can't stop birds from flying to different places and infecting other birds. As of today, and these statistics could be changing at any minute, but PIRZA has announced that as of this morning at least, we now have 119 positive H5 bird flu detections. There's another 42 that they estimate are suspected, and usually when they're suspected, they come up positive. So we could clear 150 by the end of the day or tomorrow. One thing to add as well is some of the locations and where these are being found. So predominantly around the Limestone Coast, Fleurieu and Kangaroo Island as well. So those seem to be the hot spots at the moment. I bring all of that up because the big announcement from the day coming from the Royal Agricultural and Horticultural Society of SA is that they've made the decision that bird competitions will not proceed at the 2026 Royal Adelaide Show after they spent a fair bit of time talking about this with relevant authorities and industry stakeholders. Excuse me. So, this decision makes sense. I'm sure that this will upset a few people, especially those who are bringing their prized birds from all areas of the country together. And we talk so regularly about what shows do in our backyard, but of course, the ability for people in regional areas to go down to the Royal Adelaide Showgrounds and to meet up with each other in one place, and it is the biggest show in the state, it's a celebration. So I'm sure that this will upset a fair few people, and obviously it's fantastic to see so many great competitions for all sorts of wonderful animals that come from regional South Australia. So for that to not be a part of it, I think is definitely a shame. Of course, they do it out of an abundance of caution and with all the other animals there as well. It makes me wonder what the impact will be locally on the shows that are in our backyard. And when it comes to biosecurity, I think everybody is well and truly aware of their responsibilities here. So whether an abundance of caution is taken going forward, I think that makes sense, at least from the outside looking in. But what impact that has on our local agricultural and horticultural societies and the decisions they make in the months ahead? Because I know that Crystal Brook show's on tomorrow, but we will, in the warmer months, of course, enter into a more prominent show season across regional South Australia and those who have them. So I will be really interested to watch what that looks like going forward, if there's a case-by-case management of it, or if, just as a blanket rule across SA, what we're going to do is just lock this down, hopefully for a year. We can get on top of it as best that we can, and regular service then resumes in the next year. Obviously, the most important part of all of this is to keep it out of poultry now, and the broader industry that brings in hundreds of millions of dollars every year for South Australia. Still no signs of it in there, which is fantastic. They've had years to prepare for this, and they're doing the job that they need to so far. But anything to stop it getting into there, if that includes a show or two that doesn't have the bird aspect to it, or even a petting zoo, which would be quite disappointing for families, of course. But I would say that the broader public would be sympathetic to what we have on our doorstep and what might need to be done here. Now, if you don't agree with that, text line's there for you to have your say. I'd love your perspective on this. So 0417 063 963 is our number. It's Around SA. Thanks for joining us.
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2: 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Gary, Dubbo, 1984... Purple, 63.
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16: 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Five

You're listening to Around to SA and a happy Friday to you. I'm Chris Guscott. 0417 063 963 is always our text line number, so get involved and have your say as we get ever closer to wrapping up this working week. Or, if you've already wrapped up yours, congratulations. Hopefully you're relaxing and kicking back. Right. I'd love for you to tell me on the text line if this exists already in some of the grant programs that exist. And this is where the power of the people and being able to talk to an audience all across regional South Australia comes in handy, because I do talk a lot about grant programs, maybe a little less so than I used to on this program. However, my attitude hasn't changed towards them. It's money that's being given out for grassroots projects, and it's across a wide range of different things that can be delivered. But the most important part out of all of this is that the community at its core benefits from these programs, because it's all well and good for you to pass on money more broadly and to just toss it wide across the community, but in the place where it is specifically needed and the people who can see day on day the impact it can have, then if we can get the money channeled to the most specific place that you can ask for, then we're going to have the best outcomes. So I couldn't care less who's in government, as long as they continue to put these grant programs out, and also private enterprises as well who do these things too. But I have said over the years, and like I said, maybe a little less so now, but the more that you engage with these programs, the more that they get offered, and then hopefully the more our regional communities benefit from money coming down into those really specific instances. So let me know if this type of structure exists already. But I have to say, I was really pleased to see that with one of the later grant programs that has popped up from the SA government, that they've changed slightly how they go about this. So this particular program itself, Community Recreation and Sports Facilities Program, I have talked about this in years gone by, between $5,000, $750,000, projects to life at sporting clubs. And again, you know my feelings on sporting clubs as well. They are integral community hubs. So if you have great facilities that incentivize people to further be a part of it, then that's perfect for the communities. It's strengthening what we have in our backyard. So to be a part of this, I encourage it. And there's been many rounds of this previously. It'd be too long for me to go through all the examples of this, but you should definitely have a look if you are involved in a sporting club of some description. Anyway, they've now got a two-step system in play where essentially there's a registration of interest stage before you even get to filling out the application. And that is a big hallelujah from me, that for all of the times I've talked about grant programs over the years, we have people saying it's just so complicated and it takes so many hours for people who do not have the hours to spare. Like, these are volunteers who are filling this out. So the fact that you can bring in something as simple as to say, okay, well, we're just going to assess your idea on just its broader merits, and then if we would like to hear more information about it, then you go into filling out the application. Now, you would be hopeful that every time you put in an expression of interest, you have to do this anyway. I'm just saying, for the benefit of everybody, that you're not wasting some people's time, I think this is a very good idea. Now, whether this exists already, I'm not 100% sure, because truth be told, all of these programs seem to have slightly different mechanisms, which doesn't make sense to me either, but I digress. So I'd love to know your experiences with this and to continue to keep tabs on just how easy or difficult it is to be a part of these programs. Because on a more serious note, when we talked about the drought support package, for example, there's a handful of mechanisms within that that were designed to help people, but there were a lot of criteria that were excluding people, but also they were just difficult to fill out. And they were just a pain. And I think the last thing that you need is when you're trying to figure out how to move forward as a business is to you to then have to comb through what I understand has to be fairly strenuous in its detail, because the government can't just go handing out money for nothing. That's when you start getting pork barreling accusations, for example, and all sorts of things like that. So I get why it exists. But the problem is that making it complicated for just regular Joe Schmoes who are trying to volunteer for their clubs or any other

0: community organisations. For all of this to hopefully be even more so simplified, good move. We applaud that. So 0417 063 963, let me know your thoughts on Around SA.
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It's 5CC where we play better music and we play more of it, and there's no exception as the two ups at two move through this hour. And of course, I'll keep the double ups rolling from your favourites after I stop gasbagging, but I'm poking my head in as part of a round essay to get you once again to 5CC.com. Community events page. As you would imagine, it's a Friday afternoon. If you're a little short on plans for the weekend, you can go and check it out. But also, it's not just for the weekend. For next week and next fortnight and months, maybe not years, but there's plenty that you can plan and put in your calendar and get out and about. That includes Cars Seeds. They have their Animal Health Golf Day fundraiser at the Port Kenny Golf Club on Monday. Now, it's 9-hole Ambrose, which is fantastic for someone like me who can't play golf very well. 2 to 3 players per team, tee offs at 1:30, and then industry speakers and meals from 6. So a great day out, to say the least, all raising money for a great cause. So go to the website and get the details for that, as well as all the other things happening across the EP. It's all at 5CC.com. And whilst you investigate there, I'll get you back to the two ups at two as promised. 5CC in a round essay.

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0: It's Around SA on this Friday, the 7th of August. And you know at this time, I point you to the kettle, put on a nice cup of tea or coffee, kick your feet up, and as it is a Friday, reward yourself with a small bicky or some type of treat. You've done it. We've gotten to the end of another working week. A big congratulations to you. Still one more hour left of this program, and within it, as we always do in the last hour of our shows, we get to the text line. So if you want to have your say, you can squeeze a message in on 0417 063 963. Also within the last hour, the Friday news blast, a handful of things that are worth your time, but maybe not worth a full segment. We'll get to all of that and more after the break.
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8: The former head of the AFL Players Association wants a Senate inquiry into Geelong's concussion scandal. Joel Bowden has criticised both the club and the association over its handling of the case, saying it wouldn't have happened on his watch.
9: Everyone know what we need to do?
8: He says it's outrageous that they have gambled with a young player's health and safety. Men's behaviour change groups could soon face tighter rules. Women's ministers from around the country are meeting today to see if they can agree to lock in nationwide rules by the end of the year. It's believed the new standards would make providers undertake risk assessments and ensure there's access to support services after the program, which can range from one-day sessions in schools to months-long programs. And Aussie researchers have found Barbie dolls are finally ditching physically unattainable body standards. A 1996 study found that the body proportion of a Barbie was literally impossible for a human. Now, Adelaide Uni experts say key proportions fall within a normal range but are still below average.
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8: Port Adelaide's lost Mitch Georgiades to illness ahead of tomorrow's clash with Sydney at the SCG. He'll be replaced by Alex Van Wyk. Sydney's got ruckman Will Green making his AFL debut. And in cricket, the Australian 11 is 5 for 251, trailing Bangladesh by 12 runs in their three-day test in the top end. Teague Wiley is not out on 67, while Curtis Patterson earlier notched half a century. That's the latest in news and sport.
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10: Starting off in Arno Bay, the low tide at 11.12 tonight at 0.51 metres. The high tide at 9:15 tomorrow morning at 1.52 metres. Over to Coffin Bay, the low tide at 11.27 tonight at 0.29 metres. The high tide at 1:31 tomorrow morning at 1.08 metres. Franklin Harbour, the low tide not until 1:03 tomorrow morning at 0.63 metres. The high tide at 12:25 tomorrow afternoon at 1.58 metres. Streaky Bay with the low tide at 11.09 at 0.59 0.75 metres. The high tide at 5:15 tomorrow morning at 1.43 metres. In Tumby Bay and the low tide at 10:48 at 0.56 metres. The high tide at 9:56 tomorrow morning at 1.53 metres. And in Port Lincoln, the low tide at 10:14 at 0.47 metres. The high tide at 9:44 tomorrow morning at 1.32 metres.
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10: On the West Coast, a cloudy day today, very high chance of showers and a chance of thunderstorms as well. Northwest and northeasterly winds to 30 kilometres per hour. Daytime temps between 17 and 24 degrees. On the Eastern Air Peninsula, cloudy with a very high chance of showers, most likely later this afternoon and tonight. Northerly winds to 30 kilometres per hour. Daytime temps between 17 and 21 degrees. And to the lower EP, cloudy with a very high chance of showers for late this afternoon and tonight. Northerly winds to 25 kilometres per hour. Daytime temps around 17 degrees.
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0: They say age is but a number. And you see the occasional example of this from time to time. And it is truly staggering how different people's lives can be when you get into the quote-unquote twilight of your life. From 70 or 75 onwards, you have some extraordinary achievements that are created. And the latest of this comes from a woman by the name of Betty Bromage. Now, you might have heard of her because she has been prolific in this space, but she once again has set another record. The oldest wing walker, which if you don't know what a wing walker is essentially you get strapped to the top of a small plane and it flies around for a couple of minutes and then you get put back down again. She's 97 years old. It is truly remarkable watching this footage because this is a woman who is sharp as a tack, by the way. You listen to her talk. She is sharper than I am. She's 97. I'm 31. But it's amazing to watch because this plane's doing loop-de-loops and flips and it's moving around all sorts of different ways and she's strapped to the top of it. She's 97. She gets off and she goes, terrific, fantastic, what else can I do? And it's amazing to listen to her talk about, just plain and simple, I'm at the age where I can do whatever I want, so I am. And if you're going to strap me to the top of the plane, then why not? Truly incredible stuff. So congratulations, Betty. A life well lived, to say the least, and still living it well at 97 too. So 0417 063963. Great to have you as we enter the last hour of Around SA. The text line, as always, is up next, so I'll talk about what you're talking about. We also have the Friday News Blast, of course, those few little bits and pieces to wrap up a working week. Not worth your time for a full segment, but definitely worth your time in a passing mention. So all of that's to come and plenty more after we start with an Australian classic from Ice House. It's Great Southern Land. Thanks for joining us all, and a very good afternoon to you.

0: It's Around to SA this Friday, the 7th of August. And whether you're jumping in and out of the car and catching a few moments of the show at the time, or you've been kicked back and relaxing as you listen to all of this, been fantastic to have your company. And thanks for those who have taken a few moments to be on our text line on 0417 063 963, one of my favourite parts of the show, to get into what you're discussing. And today, just a handful of messages in regards to one topic. As I know, everybody's busy on a Friday doing your things. That's right. So last day on the program, I was talking about grants programs, and the SA government has announced that through one of their latest grants that they give out regularly, the Community Recreation and Sports Facilities Program, they've announced that they're doing it in two parts now. So instead of you having to fill out an application and then find out that you're not successful to go through to a next round, what they're doing is doing expressions of interest instead. You give them a short summation as to what you might like, and if they are serious about pursuing what you have in mind, then you do the application. And I think that's just a small move, but a good one, to not waste the time of quite time-poor volunteers all across our regions, all sorts of different organisations and associations. Because, you know, time is short. You want people to continue to volunteer. I think that's just a good gradual move. And to further incentivise people to be a part of these, because at the end of the day, and I've said this for just years and years, and people who are regulars are probably sick to death of me saying this, but the targeted money that can go right to something that is so required within a community, and the organisations and associations that are entrenched in the community obviously know what they need to do best. So the money that can go directly to that point, changing as few hands as possible, fantastic. So Jane on the text line says, I gave up doing these applications years ago after I spent hours and hours filling these forms out for no reason. It was such a frustrating process and so difficult. Surely there's a way to make it a bit easier for an old woman like me. Thanks, Jane. Yeah, look, it is frustrating to hear the occasional anecdote of people who are unable to go through that process. And I know that there's a reason why it has to be stringent, because like I said in my segment, you can't just hand out money willy-nilly without the checks and balances. That's not how government should function. And so for them to have the process be quite a tough one, it's not that I'm necessarily against that, but you are right in terms of if we can streamline it, you can just find ways to make it as easy as it possibly can be so that everyone can be involved. I think we'll all be better off as a result. So I appreciate that, Jane. Hopefully things get a little bit better on that front for you. Howie in Wyala says, thanks for your great show, Chris. Thank you, Howie, for the kind words. I appreciate it. Says, all grants cost us money unless private benefactors are paying. Look, that is true. But I would prefer to think of it in the sense that, let's say, collectively, every taxpayer in South Australia puts a dollar in every year, and that money then goes towards really targeted grants for people. I'm more than happy to think of it that way, other than having the community associations and sporting clubs and whoever else have to pay quite significant sums themselves. And let's be honest, with how much everything costs, I mean, we often have everybody on the text line usually complaining about how much council has to pay for things, but in the same token as well, whilst council has to do that work, if you want to upgrade a facility at a sporting club or a community association, that's going to cost a lot of money too. And that comes out of hard work for that association to stay afloat. So I'd much rather us all collectively, in a sense, I know it's not necessarily voluntary, but all of us collectively, in a sense, putting in that money so then it goes to where it needs to go. I'm more than happy with that. So appreciate your texts. Keep them coming on 0417 063 963. We'll get to the Friday News Blast next.
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1: Hello, Amanda.
2: Hello.
1: Hello.
0: You are surrounded by many, many, many great lighthouses in Tassie.
2: Yes, I am.
0: What's your favourite one, Amanda?
1: Look, don't think you have to answer this.
2: I'd have to stick with Van Local and Table Cape.
0: Table.
1: Have you read, there's a couple of books I've read, The Light Between the Oceans and Wild Dark Shore, both of which are set in kind of around lighthouses in your neck of the woods. Have you read either of those?
2: I've watched the movie of The Light Between the Oceans.
1: That was
2: I haven't read the book.
1: That was good.
2: I quite enjoyed it. Yeah.
0: If you were on a lighthouse, would you rather be there by yourself or with someone else?
1: Depends who the other person is, I'm imagining.
2: I'd say by myself in a small confined space, just in case I didn't get along with the other person.
1: Unless it was Michael Fassbender who was in that film.
0: Or you get some basket weaving and you whip yourself up and
1: Alexander Skarsgård. Yeah. I mean, if you're going to be any novel that's going to be set in a lighthouse, you know someone's going to go barking mad. And it'd probably be me. Amanda, I'm not even on a lighthouse. Yes. Question number three. In 1963, before the dollar ultimately prevailed, the official currency of Australia was going to be changed from the pound to what? Was it the royal or the dinkum?
2: The royal.
1: It was the royal. I'm glad we went with the dollar in the end.
0: I would have liked the dinkum or dollary doos.
1: Alex Trebek hosts the world record for the most game show episodes hosted for a single program. What program did he host nearly 7,000 episodes of?
0: Wow, that's a lot.
1: Alex Trebek.
2: Jeopardy?
1: It is. It's Jeopardy.
0: Wow, you knew that, Amanda.
1: What is Jeopardy? Isn't that how they answer them a bit quirkily?
0: It didn't work in Australia because we don't understand. We like Tipping Point.
1: Yeah.
0: You see those little things falling off.
1: You've explained the synopsis incredibly.
0: Australian pop duo Bachelor Girl have a hit that feature which forms of transport in the title, Amanda?
2: A train.
1: And?
2: Buses?
1: Buses and trains.
0: Yes.
1: Congratulations.
0: Buses and trains.
1: You dragged it out of yourself.
0: Amanda, well done. Well done. Congratulations. You won the Jam Pack, a $250 Visa gift card for you.
2: Oh, wow. Thank you so much.
0: Great. Have a good weekend, Amanda. And you like Amanda, if you would like to join us on the Fast Five, jonesyandamanda.com.au.
3: 5CC.

0: Hello there, it's Jonesy and Amanda driving you home this Friday, the 7th of August.
1: I know that you can watch a film and you'll remember all the details. I'm not like you. So I recently saw something about Grandpa Joe from the very first Willy Wonka and the Chocolate Factory.
0: Yes.
1: Tell me, because I can barely remember. I know he was bedridden, like all the grandparents.
0: Yep.
1: How do they go to the toilet?
0: He was bedridden, but quite easily could sprout out of bed on the whim of a golden ticket. So it begs the question, he was just a doll-bludging, lazy old coot.
1: Well, that's the thing. I mean, remind me of the story.
0: He's in
1: there's
0: bed.
1: Charlie. He's in bed with all the other grandparents, all of them together with no toilet to be seen. And the mum's the one that does all
0: Mrs.
1: the work.
0: Mrs. Bucket's doing all the work.
1: And so how come she didn't get to win?
0: Well, two sets
1: they won
0: of,
1: the golden ticket.
0: Yeah, grandparents are lying in bed, toe to toe.
1: Ugh.
0: Ugh. That would have been Touch Oven City in there.
1: Yeah, yeah, yeah.
0: And then Charlie wins the golden ticket.
1: Grandpa and why doesn't he give it to his mum?
0: I don't know. Grandpa Joe springs into action.
2: Look at me. Up and about. I haven't done this in 20 years.
1: We know. Get a job, you mug.
0: You slagger.
1: Well, the reason I brought him to our attention is I saw a photo, a close-up photo of him when he's on the tour with the little Willy.
0: Charlie.
1: Sorry, Charlie.
0: Willy Wonka owned the factory.
1: Yeah, I remember. Charlie was the kid.
0: There was no little Willy in there.
1: So anyway, he's got his hands on Charlie's shoulders.
0: Yes.
1: Let me show you a close-up of his hands.
0: Oh, yeah.
1: He's one of those guys who's got really long pinky fingernails.
0: Well, because he was slovenly.
1: Then why aren't all of them like that? The long ones, right. Either he's a drug addict or an old guitar player, or just a creep.
0: Choose your own adventure.
1: Choose your own adventure. But I know that a lot of people aren't happy with the lifestyle chosen by
0: those grandparents. Yeah, because he is a bludger.
1: Or, as this woman likes to put it,
3: stayed your big funky crust in their bed acting like it was something wrong with you. You could have took your funky to work and helped Charlie's mama, but you chose to lay your funky crusty nasty toe at their bed. You had all the energy to go to the chocolate factory with Charlie, but you couldn't get a part-time job to help Miss Bucket out. You a hoe. And you could have went and got some money. Why is you making this little boy more responsible than you, bitch? Get up off your big funk ass and go get some money. Or who is the adult? You or Charlie? That's what I thought. On my mama, if I was Charlie, I would have put your old funky ass out as soon as I seen you have energy enough to walk through that whole factory. Would have had your up in there working with the Oompa Loompas, like the peasant you are. But y'all drop y'all thoughts down below and let me know what you think about Grandpa Joe. He definitely got on my nerves.
1: So those are her thoughts. And there's a lot of them.
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4: Entombed miners Brant Webb and Todd Russell made it to the top of the shaft that's kept them prisoner for nearly 2 weeks.
5: Charlene, will you have this man to be your wedded husband?
6: I will.
7: Dally me, dream.
8: Hot potato, hot potato. Yeah!
0: You know, call me a nerd, but I'm excited about the census. Well, I love stats. I like telemetry. I like looking back at stuff. On August 11, the census is coming back. It's not just a form people fill out every 5 years. It's a deeper dive into understanding how we as Australians live.
9: Yeah, it's who we are, how our communities thrive, how they're changing. And this is where policy is made, mm-hmm. decisions are made, so it's important we all fill it out.
0: Yeah, it's like how big the ventilation shaft will have to be on the metro if so many people are travelling on it.
9: Actually, you make a very good point.
0: This is the stuff I love.
9: And this is the stuff we learnt from the last census in 2021. Do you want me to give you some stats?
0: Give me some. How many people, how many bods in Australia?
9: The population was 25.4 million. The median age was 38.
0: Mm-hmm.
9: The average, 2.5 people per household.
0: Yep.
9: 80% of the students who were studying full-time. This is just post-COVID.
0: Weren't we sort of into COVID?
9: Well, we kind of were.
0: It was happening. What else was happening?
9: Lots of things were happening that
0: What was
9: year.
0: In and what was out?
9: Well, in 2021, we had the rollout of the COVID vaccine.
0: Oh, yeah.
9: So this was the beginning of us managing COVID. That was in 2021. I tell you what was out. Prince Harry and Meghan Markle, they seceded, I guess, from royal duties.
0: And aren't they loving that?
9: But I tell you what, we had a return of Bennifer, of Jennifer Lopez and Ben Affleck. Rekindled
0: cool.
9: their romance 20 years after they split. And how are those two cool kids going? In further relationship news, this was the year that the twin flames got together.
0: Oh, yeah.
9: Megan Fox and Machine Gun Kelly. Remember? They were the most talked about couple, known for their intense romance, matching outfits.
0: Okay, musically, putting on my DJ pants, what did you like? Did you like in 21, did you like Justin Bieber and the Kid Laroi?
9: I liked the song.
0: Or in 2021, did you like Miley Cyrus with the Kid Laroi?
9: It was a big year for the Kid Laroi. It was a big year, 2021.
0: And looking back, there's so many highlights from that year. We know so much about who we were and what shaped us, all thanks to the census of 2021.
9: So the census, as we say, is a snapshot of who we are. It's time to complete your census. Every single answer matters in partnership with the Australian Bureau of Statistics.
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10: Harkin Building, with a client-centred approach to building homes that fit your lifestyle. 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
14: Hey, I'm Brooke Seychelle. A major probe will be conducted into food labelling after an ABC Four Corners investigation raised concerns about undeclared ingredients. Labor Assistant Minister Andrew Lee says they've given the ACCC more funding to ensure significant resources are devoted to it.
15: Australians shouldn't be duped by misleading labels. Australians should be able to walk into a store and know that what it says on the tin is accurate.
14: Geelong has finally addressed the controversial concussion waiver signed with one of its players. CEO Steve Hocking taking full onus, but not stating whether anyone will face any kind of sanctions. While Craig Drummond, who was Cats president at the time and is now the AFL's integrity chair, has just released a statement saying concussion is a complex issue and reiterated that Geelong will make changes going forward. A US court has ordered tech giant Meta to pay more than $800 million for causing harm to kids. In the second phase of the landmark trial, a judge ruled that Facebook's parent company must use the bulk of the money on treatment services for youth safety. Meta says it'll appeal the ruling. A man has reportedly been killed in a dog attack in New South Wales. Authorities finding the 23-year-old's body at a property in an outer Sydney suburb on Wednesday. Investigations are underway. And Coles is planning to outsource hundreds of back-office jobs to India under a new deal. The move is part of cost-cutting measures at the supermarket giant's headquarters and won't affect its store staff.
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14: Gold Coast coach Damien Hardwick is resting multiple young players for Sunday's Canberra match against GWS.
16: It was always on the cards. You know, they played a long stint, obviously, I think between 9 and 8 games sort of thing for a first-year players is big load. Some of those guys had limited preparations with regard to their pre-season as well.
14: And the Perth Bears have unveiled the club's first ever home jersey as they edge closer to joining the NRL next year. It's mostly red and black hoops, paying tribute tribute to the first ever North Sydney Bears jersey of 1908. That's the latest in news and sport.
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17: On the west coast, a cloudy day today, very high chance of showers and a chance of thunderstorms as well. Northwest and northeasterly winds to 30 kilometres per hour. Daytime temps between 17 and 24 degrees. On the eastern air peninsula, cloudy with a very high chance of showers, most likely later this afternoon and tonight. Northerly winds to 30 kilometres per hour. Daytime temps between 17 and 21 degrees. And to the lower EP, cloudy with a very high chance of showers for late this afternoon and tonight. Northerly winds to 25 kilometres per hour. Daytime temps around 17 degrees.
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9: It hurts, but someone's got to do it.
22: 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Bad, bad Amanda.
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24: What a creep. I've heard them describe him as a drunken idiot.
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26: Yeah, okay.
27: Out of the way, Toby.
28: Jonesy and Amanda, those are names that you would never forget.
29: It's showtime!
0: Good afternoon to you. Still celebrating National Lighthouse.
9: Oh, are you still celebrating National
0: Lighthouse? You know what about the inland lighthouses? Goulburn's Lighthouse, for example.
9: Why are they inland?
0: Because it's so high, they can see it from the sea.
9: Yeah, but...
0: The Goulburn Lighthouse.
9: But isn't the point of a lighthouse so that you don't knock into the shore?
0: No, but because you can see it from the sea.
9: But then you think, oh, look where the shore is. It's all that way over there. And then by then, boonk, you've hit a giant merino.
0: Yeah, actually, you do make a good point there.
9: Should I phone the people of Goulburn and let them know?
0: Your lighthouse.
9: Move to the sea, you fools.
0: That's true.
9: Also, yeah. I have just walked past. Is it the client experience department?
0: Previously known as radio sales.
9: Yeah, that's the client experience department.
0: Every job title now has a huge word salad title before it.
9: The word salad department. And they have something new written on their whiteboard.
0: They?
9: Or would you rather on the whiteboard?
0: Oh, yeah, would you rather?
9: I walked past and I sniffed the texter.
0: Okay.
9: I hung around there for some time until they told me to leave.
0: That would explain the little natty moustache you have.
9: I'll explain what their version of the would you rather is today.
10: 5CC.

0: It's Jonesy and Amanda driving you home this Friday afternoon.
1: As a young person, let's start with you, Ryan. As a young person, let's start with Ryan.
2: Yes.
1: What kind of things do you spend money on that aren't essentials, the miscellaneous above-the-line spending?
2: Yeah, I spend a lot of money on coffee.
1: How much a day, say?
2: I buy coffee at least once a day. So I reckon, over a week, I reckon about $50 probably on coffee.
1: And do you buy, you live in a shared apartment with friends.
2: Yeah.
1: Do you do meal planning or meal prepping?
2: No. I just buy all my food out. Yep.
1: So you don't buy ingredients, you buy food?
2: Yes. Yeah, go straight to the source.
0: Yep.
1: Do you spend money?
0: Straight to Guzman El Gomez.
1: This lovely Mexican sauce. Do you spend money on computer games and things like that?
2: Yeah, a lot of subscriptions. They kind of add up. So like Xbox Live, you have to pay to have access to like online gaming and things like that.
1: The reason I bring this up is that I read an interesting article that this is how easy it is.
0: That'll be all, Ryan.
1: What do you mean?
0: It's like you're doing some sort of survey.
1: And Ryan, have you been happy with this interaction we've had? It all it takes to blow $10,000 a year on miscellaneous bits and pieces is to spend $27.40 a day on miscellaneous stuff. So that
0: doesn't count fuel?
1: No, this is miscellaneous stuff. Right. So
0: coffee,
1: fast food, Amazon,
0: Xbox Live,
1: impulse buys on Amazon, convenience store kind of things where the
0: sandwiches from 7-Eleven,
1: that kind of thing. Or for girls, I know I do this. I go to the chemist to buy things I need and I go, oh, that looks nice. So you end up buying things.
0: I've seen you walked into the shop where there's nothing on display other than a glass thing on a plinth.
1: And I say, I don't hate it. I'll buy it.
0: Oh, sure. That's $10,000. There you go.
1: Do you have another as well? So that's the thing. I thought this was very interesting. $27.40 a day on miscellaneous things. And if you add them up, it's not that hard to do that. If you don't do that, you can make $10,000 a year.
0: Yeah.
1: What would you do with $10,000 a year, Ryan? Just buy bigger food and bigger sandwiches?
2: Yeah, so I'd like to travel, actually, so I can go and, try the cuisine from where they're actually
0: why
2: from.
0: Don't you travel
1: $10,000 would buy you an enormous trip.
0: Why don't you travel to a tyre repairer and get the tyre on your car fixed, which has now been broken for some 4 weeks?
2: Yeah, I could do that. Yeah, that's true. I could,
1: Oh, you've ruined everything, Brendan. Naggy old dad over here.
0: You could go and get your... Well, it's a car. It's supposed to work. It's dead money.
1: Let this be your public service announcement. Next time you go to buy something ridiculous or miscellaneous, have a think about that. 5CC.

0: Hello, it's Jonesy and Amanda driving you home.
1: You know how last Friday we did a Would You Rather?
0: Yeah, Would You Rather.
1: What was it again?
0: It was Live Your Life with Wet Sleeves or Live Your Life with Crumbs in the Bed.
1: What did you choose?
0: I wear a tank top, so it doesn't affect
1: me. No, that doesn't count. Well, then all around your armpits would be wet, but maybe you're used to that. I've got another one for you that is on the board outside.
0: Don't these people do any work around here?
1: Here it is.
0: Right.
1: A, would you rather A, be the person that stands and claps every time the plane lands?
0: Yeah.
1: That person.
0: Terrible.
1: Or B, be the person who stands and claps when the movie finishes in a theatre. So it can't be in the privacy of your own home theatre with the surround sound and the Brendan Jones branded popcorn.
0: Right.
1: You've got to be in a cinema.
0: Hey, don't rag on my popcorn, okay?
1: What would you choose? What would you rather? A or B?
0: I'm at the cinema. I'm standing up. Well done. Well done, Homer's Iliad or Odyssey or whatever. Well done. Well done. That's what I'm doing.
1: I don't know, because people legitimately do clap when a plane lands.
0: Yeah, for sure.
1: So you wouldn't look as foolish. Having said that, you would
0: look incredibly foolish. I'll just say this now. Unless you're a yokel that's never been on a plane in your life.
1: What if it's a dodgy landing and you go, whoa, we've made it.
0: Okay,
1: Thank you.
0: But that's not the tarmac. Short of the plane having, and I'm saying a major thing, like you've lost an engine and you think you're going to die and you're writing your wishes to your loved ones.
1: And you become impregnated in the toilet.
0: You have it off with the stewardess.
1: Yeah.
0: Unless it's that, then no, there's no clapping when you land. Not from this little black duck.
1: I think it's more... you can get away with it on a plane rather than a theatre. But having said that, you can make a quicker getaway from the theatre.
0: Yeah.
1: At the plane, you go, woohoo, and you applaud. Then you have to stand up, get your luggage out of the overhead compartment. Yeah. Then you've got to walk with all those people through the terminal.
0: Look at this tool bag.
1: Yeah.
0: These guys
1: got impregnated on a plane, incidentally.
0: Come up with some good water cooler chat, don't they? We should get some sort of jingle. This is a new segment on the show.
1: Isn't it like a whip poll?
0: No. Whip poll is different.
1: What about a pub test?
0: No, that's different. It's different as well.
1: So what are you going to call this?
0: I call it water cooler chat.
1: Water cooler chat.
0: I've got a jingle.
1: Already?
0: Of course. Water cooler chat. Water cooler chat.
1: Now it's time for water cooler chat. And yet you're the guy who's scared of looking like a tool. All right. Would you rather A, be the person who stands and claps when the plane lands?
0: Yep.
1: B, stands and claps when the movie finishes in the cinema.
0: Water cooler chat is in session.
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0: The padded bra cheating claim rocks Tour de France as bizarre theory swirls around cycling.
3: What is the bragate controversy in cycling? Some teams at the Tour de France Femme are concerned that riders are putting padding in their suits to improve their times.
1: But I would have thought that having a flatter chest would be more aerodynamic.
0: They claim riders are faking a larger cup size to reduce their drag through the air.
1: So is that why next year we'll see a whole lot of Dolly Parton impersonators taking part in the Tour de France Femme?
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0: It's Jonesy and Amanda driving you home this Friday afternoon.
1: You know, I know that you've been busting for information about the rap singer Lil Wayne.
0: Oh, hang on. Don't tell me rapping with Mootsie's back.
1: No, it's not.
0: This was the segment that you used to do.
1: Yeah, when I talk about rap music. This time,
0: when we were standing around the water cooler and I was talking to young people, I wanted to actually be abreast rap music without actually having to listen to it. And your gang name is Lil Moons.
1: You've made that up.
0: And you even had an intro.
1: Oh, dear.

0: Anyway.
1: It was all the time, Ryan.
0: I have come across some information about Lil Wayne. And it feels like lately we only have had Lil Wayne. We haven't had a lot of Wayne.
1: Okay.
0: Anyway.
1: Don't encourage
0: Lil Wayne. Mm-hmm. I'm looking at a picture of him here.
1: Yep.
0: He looks like E.T. He looks 100 years old.
1: Give me a look at him.
0: How old do you think he is?
1: Oh, he'd have to be 50.
0: He's 43. I think he looks about 108. But Lil, in case you're wondering who Lil Wayne is, here's a couple of his big songs. Here's Lollipop. Okay, yuck, stop. And how about this one? Trigger

0: Anyway, okay. That's Lil Wayne. The reason I want
1: now playing on smooth.
0: The reason I want to talk about Lil Wayne is some information has come to light where I've seen footage of him talking to some other, I don't know if they're musicians, I don't know.
1: Rappers.
0: I don't know what they are. But they're discussing
1: Boys in the Hood.
0: His sleeping habits, and the conversation went a little bit like this.
2: Find it hard to sleep at night?
3: I don't sleep.
2: Ever? You don't sleep?
3: Because I work so much.
2: Yeah. What time do you go to bed?
3: I don't have a time.
2: Well,
4: wait, do you really not sleep?
3: No, I don't.
2: No, you don't.
4: What do you do? So are you up from like, let's say it's like midnight. You're like, okay, I'm going to try to lay down and go to bed.
3: No.
4: So you're never trying to lay down and go to bed?
2: You never get into bed ever?
3: No.
2: You never get into bed?
3: No.
0: No. That's why he looks 108 years old. He never lies down and goes to sleep.
1: He doesn't have a bed.
0: Because he has to work so much. Lil Wayne, have a rest.
1: What?
0: Maybe the solution to this, I don't know, I'm just throwing this out there for Lil Wayne, if he maybe does a collab with Lil Baby.
1: So you could put Lil Wayne with Lil Baby.
0: And then someone would have to put them to bed.
1: Well, because Lil Baby would be up, but Lil Wayne would be...
0: Lil Baby can't stay up, so he'd have to go to bed with Lil Wayne.
1: What about Lil Poopy?
0: And then there'd be Lil Poopy, and then this guy'd come in.
5: Wake up, Jeff. Everybody's wiggling. Wake up, Jeff.
0: And hence, we really the circadian you. Rhythms are taken up, care of.
1: Why do I want to put a cap in your ass?
0: Go to sleep, Lil Wayne.
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17: Hey, I'm Brooke Seychelle. Motorists heading away for the weekend are likely to be facing higher fuel costs. Pump prices are higher since the fuel excise discount was removed on Monday. Labor Assistant Minister Andrew Lee insists the ACCC is keeping an eye out for price gouging.
18: The ACCC monitors closely and it's aware that this should only be passed through when the tanks are filled up. That will occur more regularly in the urban centres than in regional centres, so the pass-through may be more immediate in cities than in the bush.
17: Geelong CEO says the club's been asked for a please explain by the AFL over its secret concussion deal. The unnamed player with a history of head knocks waiving their right for future concussion-related compensation. The Cats have since torn up the deal, with Steve Hocking admitting the club should have sought advice from the league.
19: There's no doubt that that's a misstep on our behalf. When I opened this press conference, I'm responsible for that. I'm on the hook for that, and we'll work through that internally over time.
17: Victorian poultry producers have been forced to lock down their farms as bird flu cases continue to climb. It comes as the Royal Adelaide Show cancelled all bird exhibits at next month's event. There's now 175 confirmed cases across Australia. Overseas, the US Supreme Court plans to challenge a new executive order signed by Donald Trump that restricts eligibility for birthright citizenship, and the Attorney General is asking the privacy watchdog to investigate so-called smart glasses after a cheaper version sold through Kmart flew off the shelves.
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17: It's a battle of first and third on the ladder in tonight's NRL clash, with the Panthers taking on the Warriors in New Zealand. The Warriors have recalled halfback Luke Metcalf for his first NRL game since round five as they try to contain a red hot Penrith side. Coach Andrew Webster says it's going to be a fiery encounter.
20: It's just finishing the job, probably. 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
21: Well, the West Coast tomorrow, partly cloudy, very high chance of showers, most likely in the late afternoon and evening. Chance of a thunderstorm too near the coast. Winds north to northwesterly, 25 to 35 kilometres an hour. Overnight temperatures falling to around 10. Daytime temperatures reaching to between 19 and 22. Eastern Eyre Peninsula, partly cloudy, very high chance of showers. Winds northerly, 25 to 35 kilometres an hour. Overnight temperatures falling to around 10 degrees, with daytime temperatures reaching around 18. The lower Eyre Peninsula, partly cloudy, high chance of showers. Chance of a thunderstorm at night. Winds northerly, 20 to 30 kilometres an hour. Overnight temperatures falling to between around 9, with daytime temperatures reaching around 20.
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36: FFS, the Friday Feel Sessions. Now they're getting serious. Last week, Ian Moss, Troy Cassidaly, people are still raving.
0: Well, wait till you hear who you're going to rave about today. Let's start with this. It's been 20 years since these two songs were released.
37: So I walked on the bus. I got hit by a train.
0: And this one.
37: I'm gonna give myself permission to shine.
0: Oh, so good.
36: So sweet.
0: Bachelor Girl, as I said, 20 years since that album Waiting for the Day featuring them was released. These songs have been given an incredible and intriguing makeover, and Tanya and James, Bachelor Girl, are joining us next.
36: Friday Feel Sessions are coming up. Also, Instagram makes its return. You can join us via the internet, jonesyandamanda.com.au.
16: 5CC.

0: It's Jonesy and Amanda driving you home this Friday afternoon.
1: Well, it's been almost 20 years since Bachelor Girl released some of the most iconic hits Australia has ever known. And the very album featuring them, Waiting for the Day, has been given a makeover. It is now called Waiting for the Day Artist Sessions. To tell us what those sessions are, please welcome the stars themselves of Bachelor Girl, Tanya and James.
2: Hello.
3: Hello.
0: One is Bachelor and one is Girl.
4: Hey, we don't have to give you the crash course on where the band name comes from.
2: You know, I did know it.
1: I don't know it.
2: But over the time, I've forgotten.
4: To be honest, I looked up Spinster in the thesaurus and it had Bachelor Girl. Because the place that we sort of wrote from and still do is that independent, you know, girl about town, you know, emancipated chick.
1: But Spinster's such
4: still
1: a hard
4: me.
1: Word,
4: it's
1: isn't it?
4: It's not as sexy.
2: No.
4: So we went with Bachelor
3: Girl. Not a good
4: girl.
3: Band name.
1: No, it's not a good
4: band name. No, it's not. Although it's Dave
1: like,
4: said.
1: It's like women over a certain age now, traditionally were called crone, and that was never a derogatory word, but now it'd be terrible to call someone a crone.
4: Wow.
3: That's I'll have your to remember album. That for my mother-in-law.
1: It's not derogatory.
0: It's nice. It's a term of endearment. But you guys must be so pleased. I've been doing this for so long. I remember when our Buses and Trains came out, and I instantly remember thinking, what a great song. To have it still, we play it quite regularly. I've played it throughout my career.
1: I think it's one of the most played Australian songs, isn't it?
4: Apparently, yes. I mean, it stood the test of time. Somehow James nailed the human condition that is, you know, the propensity to walk under certain public transport
1: and self-sabotage,
4: but want to do it all again.
1: Yeah. Did you know at the time what an enduring hit it would be?
3: No, I thought it was weird. I wrote the song and I had to show it to Tanya and I said, I've written something weird. I don't know if it's good weird or terrible weird. You can let me know. And she liked it, and then one person after another liked it. And it's only in hindsight really that I understand that it is life-affirming, and that's what people get out of it. It's why people like the song, because by the end of the song they feel better than they did at the start of the song.
2: Right.
3: It's kind of a medicine they don't know they're taking.
0: That's another song in itself.
1: And with the artist sessions of the songs, tell us about that. Tell us who's joined you on the album.
4: Okay, it's quite a list. Are you ready?
1: I'm ready.
4: I think I have them off by heart. So we've got Darren Hayes.
2: Yep.
4: We've got Shepherd.
2: Yep.
4: Jack Jones. Delta Goodrum. Help me out anytime you want, James.
3: Well, guys,
4: Susie DeMarkey.
1: Mm-hmm.
4: Courtney Act. Wilson. Nervo. Kaylee Bell, Michael Painter,
3: Tommy Emmanuel,
4: Ella Hooper.
1: Wow.
0: Jeepers.
4: And now I need to lie down.
0: What about?
1: I love her.
0: When you got
1: need to lie down. She's my favourite.
0: I did listen to you singing with Guy Sebastian. That is
1: brilliant.
0: Sensational.

0: takes you back to such a happy time, doesn't it?
1: Good. That, does it? Go there.
0: It's sort of like, remember the year 2000 was so good.
1: It was a good year. The Sydney Olympics.
0: Yeah, it just felt like everything was good. It was before September 11.
1: Before the internet.
0: You could bring all your stuff on a plane. Right. It was... Yeah,
2: no, keep your shoes on as you went through the terminal.
0: You could carry glass bottles around with you.
2: What
0: you
2: a good time, Brendan! You could carry a glass bottle around.
0: I like it.
2: That's how I define a good time.
0: I like the fact that you guys are here for the Friday Feels session. So, James, you brought a keyboard in, which is a good thing.
3: Yes, lucky I didn't bring a guitar because I'm crap at guitar.
0: Okay, well that's
1: lucky.
0: Good.
1: I'm not playing, and for a piano player, I'm a really good singer.
0: But you're going to be doing a bit of singing. We've just we've set up the microphones and all the stuff for you to perform. Our technician Ben was just doing a bit of a sound check before.
4: I got hit by a bus, ran over by a tree.
2: That's... Well, is he on the new album?
3: No, he's fired.
1: Oh, but I tell you, that does remind me, John Stevens. There's no segue between what we just heard and John.
0: Good.
2: Don't forget John.
1: John and
3: no
1: Susie.
3: No aspersions, Carl.
1: Susie DeMarco.
2: You did mention her.
0: You mentioned Susie. Okay. We've got John. The roll call is complete.
1: Oh, my God. The headache. My post-menopause brain is...
0: It's okay. You're among friends here.
1: Good.
0: Bachelor Girl is coming up next for the Friday Feels session.
5: 5CC.
6: Yo!

0: It's Jonesy and Amanda driving you home. It's Friday Feels Sessions. In the studio right now, we have Bachelor Girl. Tanya, James are both here. We've done our audio check. I must say, I was listening to the sound check. It wasn't as good as Ben when he was doing his audio check.
1: I got hit by a bus, ran over by a train.
0: That's a...
2: ran over by a train. He's adding more words to it.
3: I'm surprised he's still in the building.
0: James is saying, this is my work.
4: I thought you were going to say...
3: escorted to the pavement.
0: This is my work.
4: I thought you were going to say, I'm surprised he's still in the business.
0: We're celebrating Waiting for the Day Artist Sessions, which is due out today.
4: Woo!
0: And you've teamed with pretty much everyone who's not on this album.
4: Well, you aren't.
0: Me and Ben, and probably you don't want me.
2: I am. You just didn't mention my name earlier, but I'm on the album too.
4: I'm the deluxe version.
2: Yeah, that's right.
0: Amanda's got a lot of spoken word poetry, if anyone's interested.
2: I'd like to do the Desiderata.
0: So,
2: with everyone.
0: Without any further ado, for the Friday Feels Sessions, Bachelor Girl and Buses and Trains.

0: I feel like I'm in some cruisy jazz that. Bar. I love it.
1: My goodness
0: I
1: me.
0: I love it.
1: That.
0: You two look like you have so much fun.
1: That was a hoot.
2: Amanda, secret. You know, that's what you say to people when you don't know what to say to them. You look like you're having so much fun.
0: No, you didn't.
2: No, but I know
0: glowing.
2: That's genuine from you. No, yes. We had a good time and it's your energy too. Oh, truly. Yeah.
0: What a fabulous version of that song. I loved it.
1: That was so a treat.
2: Well, that's and with Delta on the actual new record. We've got
1: so
2: Delta,
1: you're Delta
2: on buses.
1: I don't think you need her. So,
0: well, we'll pass that on.
1: Well, I've got a number here. We'll call it Delta. Take the night off. Tanya and
0: so
1: James
0: are going
1: have got
0: on tour as well, aren't you?
3: Yes, we're doing some gigs.
1: Of course.
0: Well, for tour information, for tickets, for all that information. Yep.
1: Waiting for the Day, Artist Sessions is out today. Everyone is on that album except for Ben and Amanda, but it's probably a good thing.
0: So go to bachelorgirl.com for yep. all the information.
1: Thank you, Tanya. Thank you, James, for joining us and being part of the Friday Feel Sessions.
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0: Right on. 10 questions, 60 seconds on the clock. You could pass if you don't know an answer. We'll come back to that question if time permits. You get all the questions right. $1,000.
6: You can go with $1,000. How useful would that be? But you can make it $2,000 by answering a bonus question, but it's double or nothing.
0: Sam's in Brabham. Hello, Sam.
7: Hi, how you going?
6: Very well. Let's see if we can get you some money. Yeah. Feeling confident, feeling fruity?
7: Fruity, I'm not about confidence.
6: Okay. Right. Well, fruity's good enough.
0: Well, feeling fruity is all right, Sam.
6: Yeah,
7: it is.
6: So, okay. You know how this goes. 10 questions, 60 seconds. If you're not sure, say pass. Because we might have time to come back, because if you're wrong, it's all over, okay?
7: Okay, no worries.
6: Sam, thank good you. Luck, because here we go. Here comes question number one. How many numbers make up 10?
7: 10.
6: Question two, which galaxy do we live in?
7: Pass.
6: Question three, arachnophobia is a fear of what?
7: Spiders.
6: Question four, which sport was Matt Shervington known for?
7: Pass.
6: Question five. House of the Dragon is a prequel to what show?
7: Oh, I know it. Pass.
6: Question six. Bernard Fanning was in which band?
7: Powderfinger.
6: Question seven. Captain Morgan is what type of alcoholic beverage?
7: Rum.
6: Question eight. How many kids does Ryan Gosling have?
7: Oh, I don't know, two.
6: Question nine. An oyster blade is a cut of what meat?
7: Beef.
6: Question 10. Who uses the slogan, the fresh food people?
7: Woolworths.
6: Question 2. Which galaxy do we live in?
7: Oh, I don't know. Oh. I should know that.
0: Oh, it's the treat you can have between meals.
6: It's the Milky Way.
7: Oh, of course.
6: We're not in Galaxy Snickers.
0: Oh.
7: No,
6: which sport was Matt Shervington known for? Remember how he used to run in that sort of bodysuit? Yeah. He was a sprinter or a runner.
0: They used to call him the teapot.
7: Was he? Yeah. Oh, my goodness. Okay.
6: And House of the Dragon, you probably know that, was a prequel to Game of Thrones.
7: Game of Thrones. It was sitting there. It was
6: Sam,
7: sitting there.
6: You did well. Sam. I liked how you guessed how many children that Ryan Gosling had, and you were right.
0: You know, I thought you were going to get it, Sam. I thought you were going to come back. You got to do the Lazarus.
7: Not to worry. No, thank you anyway.
6: You got lapped by
0: Servo.
6: You, Sam.
0: Thank you. We had you at Fruity. And it'll be back again on Monday. If you would like to play, jonesydemanda.com.au.
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0: It's Jonesy and Amanda driving you home this Friday afternoon. We straddle many medias.
1: We do. My hips are getting sore from that.
0: And lucky so you've got titanium ones.
1: We need some assistance, which is why we rely on Jenna, our social media guru.

0: Esha.
1: What?
2: What?
0: Just talking like the kids.
2: Oh, Dad's embarrassing.
1: Yeah.
2: What have you got for us this week, Jenna? What have we done?
1: Yeah, so it's been a huge week across the Jonesy and Amanda socials once again, and it all started with Martha Reeves' rendition of the U.S. national anthem at the Women's Pro Baseball League launch.
3: Oh, say can you see by the dawn's early light.
2: It seems to get worse every time I hear it. Cripes.
1: Yeah.
2: Do people love it?
1: Oh, well, it's received thousands of views, with many agreeing that her rendition was downright shocking. So Donna on Instagram writes, "Reminds me of my grandma after a couple of scotches and water."
0: Yep.
2: Must be the water.
0: She must have gone light on the water.
1: While Shaunzy on YouTube adds, "When the mechanic asks you to describe the noise your car's been making." Yes. But Martha has since acknowledged that the rendition had not gone as she had hoped.
0: No.
1: Attributing the difficulties to wet and windy conditions and the absence of stage monitors.
2: That yes. old thing.
0: You need a stage monitor.
2: When we have a bad day in here, it's because it's wet and windy outside as
0: yeah,
2: well.
0: Yep. And our foldback's not good.
2: Oh, absolutely.
1: However, our biggest post of the week was our response to Miranda Kerr's unusually strict diet.
4: Oh, I don't do eggs.
5: Okay, so what's a breakfast for you?
4: I do protein, so I eat meats like venison, bison, lamb. Mm-hmm. I eat all the meats that aren't mass-produced.
5: So you're not doing sushi?
4: Oh, never.
5: Never.
4: Parasites.
5: Parasites, I know.
4: I do love caviar.
0: She'd be great to take to sushi train.
2: Just the bison.
0: Well, there's no bison on a sushi train. Imagine the size of the carriage.
1: So it's received 2 million views across our socials with thousands of comments, like this one from user Queen of Cups, who says, "I watched this as I poured myself a red wine."
0: Good on
2: I'm
0: you.
2: With her.
1: While Jody adds, "What a fascinating exchange between two of society's deepest thinkers."
0: Yeah.
1: However, there are some comments in support of Miranda's diet, such as this one from Mariana, who says, "Why are people assuming she's miserable? Why is being healthy and taking care of yourself considered depressing? She looks great. Mm. She's always been healthy since her 20s. Good on her. Yep. She's got the discipline. She's got the money. Good for her."
2: I don't think anyone's assuming she's miserable. I think they're just saying, imagine how hard it would be to be that.
1: Yeah, so restricting.
0: Yeah.
1: So
0: restricting. She looks good in a cozy.
2: Doesn't she just? Look, if I knew it would work for me, I might eat more bison.
0: There's no awning over the toy store.
2: Oh, yuck.
1: Yuck.
2: Is there a man of the match? I know it's not going to be Jonesy.
1: On a brighter note, it's time for Digital Jenners.
6: Man of the match.
0: That's a saying, isn't it?
1: This is where I choose my favourite contributor of the week. And this week, it's everybody who's contributed to our online poll on whether Jonesy or Gen Y Rye has a bigger Adam's apple.
0: Right. These are the issues.
1: Would you like to know the results?
0: Yes, of course.
1: With 97% of the votes, Gen Y Rye officially has the bigger Adam's apple.
7: Thank you.
0: It's all the poisons in the water. It's all the hormones in the chicken
2: it's
0: that he eats.
2: The parasites in the sushi.
1: Only 13 people voted for you, Jonesy.
0: They don't know an athletic neck when they see one. Thank you, Jenna.
8: We like to call her our social media dipstick by the way she's single.
0: Man, look at that thing. I'm looking at Ryan's Adam's apple. You could change the tides with that thing.
7: Don't be jealous.
0: Don't move.
9: 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That's enough.
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0: Well, what a week it's been.
2: That's us for a Friday. Have a great weekend. And we'll be back again on Monday.
0: One thing you must do. 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

0: 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We're going around the team with our Friday recommendations. 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
1: Netflix has just dropped a whole new category. It was a couple of days ago. It's called The Culture Edit, and it's my new obsession. It is a series of videos. They've got lots of different series. So one of them is Open Door, which is kind of like MTV Cribs.
0: Where they love that.
1: It's so good. So it's like only 10-minute episodes, and you get to go into celebrities' houses, and they take you through it.
0: Oh, wow.
1: And you'll find it becomes a bit of a hate watch because you really start to see how out of touch these celebrities are. Oh. Gwyneth Paltrow complaining about, oh, you wouldn't believe the trouble I had trying to get this chandelier from a chateau in France.
0: Rich people's problems. Rich people. It's beyond first world problems.
1: Yeah. And it's not quite, I'd say it's not quite as good as MTV Cribs because obviously MTV Cribs is rappers.
0: Yes.
1: And they have the craziest houses.
0: Yeah.
1: But it's still good to have a little peeky boo.
2: Yeah.
1: Troy Sivan's got a, what do you call it? A bathtub in his dining room.
2: Oh,
1: crazy.
0: Oh, that's why? Disgusting.
1: Yeah, very odd.
0: That is odd.
1: It's very odd.
2: You that could wash your lettuce, couldn't you?
0: Salad. I thought that was a euphemism, man. You could do both, actually. You could do both. All right, what's that called?
1: That's called Open Door, and there's also another series called Of Varying Quality, In the Bag. And this is where celebrities open what's in their handbags, often Dior, you know, Dolce & Gabbana, and tell them what's in their
0: I sign up to a Substack once a week, what's in my now. And really it is what is in your bag.
1: Yes,
0: and the amount of stuff I end up buying because that's like a nice pen. In fact, I'm just waiting on some pens that I saw in last week's one of it. Oh, no, I'd watch that. I love peering through other people's bags.
1: Yeah. Louis Theroux's bag. This is what was in it.
0: Yeah.
1: Actually, what do you think would be in Louis Theroux's?
0: Notepad.
2: Yeah, pens.
0: Pencils.
2: Yeah.
0: AirPods. Mm.
1: Correct. It is very dull.
0: And so a Penguin minimal. Classic novel, something like Charles Pickwick Papers.
1: There is a memoir in there. There's also dental floss. Rainproof trousers, because that's a very Louis Theroux thing to
0: rainproof?
1: Have.
0: Well, he lives in England.
1: Just in case he needs to.
0: You might think it odd, but I think that's good planning.
1: And he also wears a neck gaiter. Is that what you would call it? Where he gets recognized in public too much, so he has like a scarf. Basically.
0: Oh, like a snoot.
1: Oh. Yeah, he walks around London like this.
0: Oh. All right, mate. I mean, you're not that famous.
1: He's not.
0: What are people going to say? Oh, they like your documentaries.
1: Yeah, no, I wouldn't think Louis Theroux had to hide behind a mask, but he does.
0: I tell you who has his own strategy for dealing people to recognise him is Ricky Gervais. I've never seen anyone. I walk quickly. Ricky, it's almost like a run. And his theory is by the time people have gone, wait, is that Ricky? He's 200 metres up the road. He walks so quickly. He powers down there.
1: That's a great strategy.
0: It's better than wearing a neck gaiter. Patsy, what's it for you this week?
2: A great series, I Will Find You, with Sam Worthington on Netflix.
0: Oh, so good. It's one of the best shows of the year.
2: Love this.
0: Yeah, it's relentless, isn't it?
2: Based on Harlan Coben's book, his executive director as well. I really like this, and I won't tell you what the plot is about because it'll give it away, but it's...
0: probably the title will probably let you know, I Will Find You.
2: Yeah, I know, it's kind of,
1: someone looking for
2: But he's really intense in this. I wasn't, to be honest, not that much of a fan of Sam Worthington until I saw this, and I thought, no, he's brilliant in this.
0: He carries the whole thing.
2: Yeah.
0: The actress that also plays his sister-in-law is fantastic in it as well.
2: Right.
0: She's brilliant.
2: Yeah. I loved it. And the backstories and how it's all unpeeled. It's great. I hadn't read the book before, so it was new to me. The other thing, we are rediscovering Supernatural with our 15-year-old on Stan.
0: Fun.
2: She loves that genre and she's right into it. And there was nothing better than Sunday. We were having a lazy day and we thought maybe we'll watch some after breakfast. So we called out, hey, do you want to come and watch some Supernatural? And she was there in a flash. And there is nothing better.
0: Oh my God. Especially when you got like a couple of seasons.
2: Yeah.
0: That's what I mean. The girls, I got them into probably a way too young age of Grey's Anatomy.
2: Yeah.
0: 10 was too young and to a 10-year-old and 8-year-old. Mm. Both of them now have phobias about medicine and stuff like that. Oh. And that actually is on me. Oh. But 24 seasons later, we're still hanging out watching Grey's Anatomy. They're like, Dad, you actually did. I'm sorry. That is on me. Because everything goes wrong there.
1: Yes.
0: Every week, something must go wrong.
2: Disaster.
0: It's not healthy for an 8-year-old and 10-year-old. But I know what you mean about having those shows you watch with your kids.
2: Oh, it's just so
0: people
2: nice.
0: People just search so much fuss about you've got to go and camping with your kids. And that is important. But actually, that quality junk time, watching it is the best.
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0: Christian O'Connell's show. We're doing Double Thumbs Up, where you share what you're into and what you're enjoying in the moment. What would you recommend? Bizarrely, one of mine is actually Harlan Coben, a series of his books. He's written lots of books, and he's done this big mega deal with Netflix. He's a genius thriller writer. But he's just done a deal now. He wrote a series of books a couple of years ago about a sports agent who is also kind of a detective. They're a great series of books. The Myron Bolitar series. There's like six or seven of them. Brilliant books. I love them. You'll read them in a day or two. Really addictive. And I actually messaged him 2 years ago. I interviewed him years ago when we sort of kept in touch. Say, well, you've got to do the Myron series. It's just been announced. They're doing. He's bringing it to Netflix.
1: Oh, you should get a cut for
0: that. Wow. Sure. I don't think it was hard for him to work out. These books that Netflix keep buying. Have I got any more of them? But anyway, the books are really, really good. So if you're looking for a good series of books right now, Harlan Coben is the author, and it's the Myron Bolitar series. Really, really good. And then I'm going to tell you now about a TV show, and this won't be for all of you when you hear what's about. And I wasn't sure whether I was going to watch it, but I'm so glad I watched it. I've never seen a TV show like this. It's a dramatization of the bombing in 1988 of Pan Am 103. It's called The Bombing of Pan Am 103. And over 270 people lost their lives. I've never seen a dramatization that it's a very un-Netflix show. It's not showy. It's very methodical. It's made with real dignity. At times, it's more in the sort of quiet silences. It is, I've never seen a TV show like it. It is a dramatization, but I tell you what it left me feeling is it's more of a humanization about a horrific terrorist attack. It is incredible. Just the relentless pursuit of justice from just everyday Scottish police officers and also in America as well. It took the families over 12 years to see justice, and only one person was ever prosecuted for the attack. It's still a great source of upset for the families. But they made this show with the permission of the families. They made it in consultation with them, in collaboration with them. So it's a very, very, I've never seen a dramatization like it. It's incredible. And the way they ended it was a very respectful note, but also afterwards, as they start to show you the real pictures of the people that you just spent the last couple of episodes seeing actors play, that I found, I left the end of it thinking, I want to be more like those people who are so kind. There's one of my favourite bits of the story is there were these Scottish mums who became known as the Laundry Women. And throughout watching it, I kept pausing it a couple of times going, oh my God, I wonder if that's true or they just added that. And on the FBI's own website, they've got the story of these Scottish women who volunteered. There were so many pieces of evidence that they had to have, they couldn't return it to all the families. The scene that everything went over in Scotland was over 750 miles wide. It's one of the biggest crime scenes in the world. And there were literally hundreds of thousands of pieces of items that belonged to various passengers, and they didn't just have enough time to return it to the families. And then these mums said, well, do you want us to clean the stuff up? We will send it back. We'll take charge of that. And they thought it would take a couple of weeks. It took them over a year, but they sent back all the items to the families. And just seeing those women, those small acts of kindness, it was incredibly, very, very moving TV show. It's an amazing show. I would say that's one of my shows of the year.
1: Wow.
0: It really, and it's not, it is really sad, but it's just so well done. It reminds you that there are more good people in the world doing great things as well, and that small acts of kindness really do make a difference in somebody's life. It's called The Bombing of Pan Am 103. It's a strange recommendation for me, but you're asking me really what's moved me more this year?

0: and actually made me think about how can we be more kind in the world, you know, and not when someone asks you to do something, but more and more, a spirit of more generosity. That's what it made me feel at the end of it. Anyway, it's on Netflix. It's a fantastic show. Beautifully made.
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0: Christian O'Connell's show. One of the biggest phoniest we've ever done in the history of the show. I think it ran over three shows last week. And it was really why I didn't realize you could get so many different versions of just asking people what's their story about The Wrong. And we had some incredible stories from you guys last week. So much so, we're turning it into a weekly feature now. There's just too much good stuff still there.
1: My husband was looking to buy a car online. And so I'm watching the online auction. I pushed on the button to make sure that that's how you put in a bid. And I accidentally bought the wrong car.
2: So my story is about getting carpet laid. The contractor rang halfway through the job regarding the position of the new carpet. But the penny dropped to me because I said, I don't actually have a couch there. I said, what number are you actually at? He ran to the front of the house, realised he was at my neighbour's house. He'd actually slashed all the carpet.
0: There's so many great stories here. And we're sort of debating, like, what could be the theme tune for it. And at first it was like, I was thinking maybe Katy Perry, Hot or Cold. You know, when you're wrong, it's all right. We made you this. Anyway, the team weren't keen on that one. Don't know why. So I've just asked them simple thing, if they can rework this that apparently Rio is now saying is one of the greatest musical artifacts ever. Maybe. Lyrically dense. His words, not mine. Dense, maybe.
3: Make your booty go.
0: Just so we have a theme now for our new big feature once a week, your stories about being

0: Vocal fry.
1: Unedited.
0: Oh, the wrong key. All right. James, welcome to the show. Your story about the wrong.
2: Yeah, thanks. So my parents were actually retiling their ensuite bathroom. They went away on holiday. Tile turned up. The tiler tiled the entire bathroom. I came home and had a look at it and said, hang on, this doesn't seem right. Walked out, called my mom. I said, hey, what color tile did you order? And she said it was a dark gray tile. I said, this is quite a dark blue tile. What had happened was the code on the back of the sample tile was wrong. They had ordered an entire bathroom worth of tiles, tiled the entire bathroom, and it was completely wrong. So the company had to then pay
3: smash it all, redo it all,
2: rip it all out.
3: Would have taken
2: and
3: days.
2: The entire thing. It took forever. And yeah. And I tell you what, the woman at the company, she was fuming with the person that had done the sample tile.
3: That is a nightmare. Everyone listening right now is going, because you know what this involves. It's so much work smashing them all up again, getting them out as days, the skip, and then the regrind. Such a fiddly, painstaking job as well.
2: Yeah, and a very, very expensive mistake, that's for sure.
3: Yeah. Great story, James. We'll send you a prize. Thanks for calling, mate.
2: Cheers, mate.
3: Jane, what is your... What did you get wrong? What's your story?
4: So I accidentally fed my family pet food for dinner. It was from the butcher's. I thought I'd do something different in the spaghetti instead of just normal beef mince. I put chicken mince in. And at the butcher's, it had chicken mince that I missed for pets. And took it home, cooked it all up. It smelled amazing. I had my family there. And
3: It
4: tasted yum, actually. It was just normal chicken, but we were pulling out bits of gristle. And
3: No. Oh, that's an eyeball. Oh, I've got a nail. Bit of talon there. Oh, God.
4: Yeah, that's when we realised it was it wasn't proper chicken mince. It was, pet mince.
3: Yeah, our old German Shepherd dog used to have this kangaroo mince.
5: Yeah. Mm-hmm.
3: And I just saw it in the freezer once. It's just like a bag of mince, and I made a spag bol for the family. And it just wasn't quite right. And then we were like looking at the bag, we thought, it's just that kangaroo mince. Roadkill.
1: The dog loved it.
3: Good dog. She loved it. Yeah. Jane, great story. Thank you very much.
4: Thanks. Bye.
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5: 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The ATO is cracking down on this, so don't assume it'll just fly under the radar. 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
1: 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Gary, Dubbo, 1984... Purple, 63.
0: No notes, no cheating.
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1: Who better to talk to from Cancer Council SA than the Senior Manager for Prevention, Christine Morris. The sheer disparity between how much illicit tobacco and legal tobacco costs, no wonder people are taking on that opportunity to save themselves some cash. Are large excises still the way to go to disincentivise this behaviour?
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0: space in your brain. Forget where you parked, delete your Netflix password, and maybe let go of your Year 9 locker combination, because Jonesy and Amanda are conducting a highly scientific experiment.
1: 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Let's just practice, okay? Gary, Dubbo, 1984... Purple, 63.
0: No notes, no cheating.
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0: Every day, Jonesy and Amanda will give you a random list of things to remember. 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

0: 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Because Jonesy and Amanda are conducting a highly scientific experiment.
1: 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Gary, Dubbo, 1984... Purple, 63.
0: No notes, no cheating.
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14: Now, on a Tuesday morning, for the first 20 minutes, we go around the team. We ask you guys as well yesterday, how did you start your week? How was your Monday? Would you say you're a Monday winner or loser? Now, you're saying you're a loser.
16: Big time loser. I thought I was going to be a winner because I thought I'd be too clever. We've had to go to IKEA to get five things. We need a bookcase, a bathroom cabinet, a desk and a curtains and the blade curtain.
14: Why don't
16: rods.
14: You order online? That's what I do now. It's so much easier.
16: That is what I should have done. And we were going to do it
14: otherwise, if you go in, you won't get. You'll leave it more than five.
16: Yes, yeah.
14: You do. You just. Oh, hang on a minute. A spice rack. Yes.
16: I did buy a whole
14: mug tree. You will get loads more stuff.
16: I ended up thinking, okay, well, let's not do it on the weekend because that's crazy. Mm. I'll do it by myself on Monday when it's a lot quieter. Mm. What I didn't account for was, A, doing it by yourself is incredibly difficult. It is a two-man job.
14: I know. You think it's easier to get in and out. Why is it harder at solo?
16: It's so much harder.
14: It's a team job, isn't it? Mentally, it's exhausting. Physically, you've got to build up about 10,000 steps getting through it and out the door.
16: Yes, because you need one person looking at it, and then you end up with so much stuff. but like I'm not an octopus, so I can only carry so many things.
14: Surely, oh, yeah. Can't they steal some F1 designers to get better design trolleys as well?
16: Yes, those huge.
8: It's always one wonky wheel.
14: Yes.
16: So it took me so long to get all this stuff, and also because I'm only at Monday at midday, it's all the demographic is a lot
14: older
16: than normal. No.
14: And bless them, you know, they come out then because it's a bit calmer for them, but there's a lot of slow day walkers.
8: Well, they've got all day to do this.
14: Yeah, they have.
16: They take
14: this. And also, I guess it's going to happen to all of us, to be fair. Maybe as you get older, does your periphery vision
16: just disappear? Yes.
14: Wait, they think nothing. They do it on the street as well, of just stopping on the spot.
16: Yes, they're like those
14: horses.
16: And you
14: sort of walk into them and go, don't mind me, there's no one else here.
16: And I care, there's arrows pointing where to go, but they pay no attention to it.
14: They don't care, they get zero Fs.
16: I'm trying to hit it at pace, move quickly, but I can't get around
14: these
16: people.
14: Because you've got somewhere to be to.
16: Yes, I've got somewhere to go. I've got places
14: This is
16: to
14: just
16: be.
14: Part of your day. It is not your day.
16: Exactly, it's not
14: I get
16: highlight.
14: To get really, really old where you think that is your day. And you see some of them, they look like they put a bit of effort to what they're wearing.
16: Yes, oh, yeah, yes. It's a big day out.
14: Yes, a big day out. It used to be a festival. Now it's IKEA.
16: And so I was in there for no joke an hour and a half. I finally get to the end. I get through
14: Do you know what? We've got to do a game. We've got to do the IKEA challenge. Who can get what they want, like five items, the quickest?
16: Yeah.
14: How can you be in there at 90 minutes?
16: It just took so long.
14: It's a World Cup final.
16: And then I had to go back and I forgot the little curtain rod holders. So I had to run back, go through the market hall. Yes. Come back, get that. And then
14: people don't like it if you start swimming up against that tide.
16: Stream, yes.
14: No.
16: And I finally get to the end. I finally check everything out. And then the one thing that the bathroom cabinet you had to pick up from a 5 minutes away at the warehouse. You know how sometimes you get unlucky. And at that point, I was like, oh my goodness. Like, I think it almost
14: even
16: broke me.
14: The reason also to go is the treat at the end is the Swedish meatballs.
16: Yes. Yeah, and I couldn't because I had to go. I had to go to this 5 minute warehouse away. It finally took my soul at the end. It killed me.
14: IKEA is a museum of many souls and Flatpak as well. I now genuinely, boringly, and this is, you know, every Tuesday we do something called Science You're a Grown-Up. I now want to know what bookcase you've got. Is it the sort of slimline, sort of vertical, where they're all vertical?
16: We have two of those. Yes, we got one of those that fits in between the sink and the toilet. And then we have another one.
14: It's like a slim
16: very,
14: one.
16: Yes, very yes. slim and high.
14: Yeah, what'd you go for the black or?
16: We went white.
14: Oh, bland. And we grown up, beige. It was so easy if we need to resell it, Will.
16: We also needed one for underneath the sink because we have no bathroom storage. No, just more bathroom, just like a little, what's it called? Like a little cabinet.
14: This is in the top five signs you're grown up. It's all about storage space.
16: Oh, yes.
14: So it is maximizing storage space is being a grown up.
16: Yeah, that's all it's about.
14: When you're a kid, you don't dream of, oh my God, I can't wait to be like mum and dad and go to bed whenever I want, have sweets whenever I want, and then really get into really in-depth chats about storage solutions.
16: Surfaces. Oh, we need more surfaces, things we can put stuff on. That's what it's all about. Yeah.
14: Are you a Monday winner or loser? Let us know.
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0: Christian O'Connell's show. Guys, big news. Mm. The Australian Bureau of Stats do want to know what's going on in my house next Tuesday night.
1: Good.
0: I've been feeling a little bit FOMO, guys. Every day I've gone to Letterbox. You know, I never open the Letterbox, but I really wanted to. I felt like I was missing out because last week we were talking about the census, which is a week today. And it finally arrived yesterday.
2: Oh,
0: they're reassuring our orange front cover. Lets you know that it matters. They want to know what's going on in your home. Now, what is this about? A lot of people are just getting it done now.
1: Yeah,
0: what's the nerviness? Don't you want that collective buzz? We're all doing it tonight.
1: I agree. I want the thrill of knowing that I'm doing it at the same time as everyone. August 11.
0: Yes. Yeah. Why? There's no prizes getting your homework in early, nerds.
2: You're not meant to fill it out early, I believe. It's got to be.
0: That's the whole point of it. Mm, otherwise, you could just do it. Old-fashioned word here, willy-nilly.
1: Oh, we wouldn't like that.
0: No,
1: you can't be doing things willy-nilly.
0: It actually says on the bottom, in brackets, no willy-nilly filling out this. So have you got yours, Pats?
2: No. No. We got the letter to say it's coming, but haven't got the actual orange form yet.
1: Oh.
2: Which is odd.
0: Awkward.
1: They should have it by
0: now.
1: They
0: give an English guy. Oh, Pats, that's got a sting.
2: Maybe they're trying to kick me out of the country.
0: No, they're all handed out by now, aren't they? For the people that they want. The cut.
1: Yes, this is the top tier.
2: The people they want.
0: No. The prime candidates are known as PCs.
1: If anyone
0: they're P1s. They know who their P1s are. You know, a couple of weeks ago, it was like, who's going to get the alert? Not everyone can get in the escape boats. And now they just want to really hone down that the ones we're leaving behind is at the slowies.
2: Oh, well, you know, I'm on the bench.
0: So I thought it was compulsory, though. We all
2: it
0: have
2: is.
0: To do it.
1: No, you do, you do. Yeah, so, you know, is. Patty will get hers, hopefully.
2: I hope so, unless Chris is.
0: Maybe they go west last.
1: Yes.
0: They're still drawing straws. Who's going to drive across the bridge? And by that, we mean drawbridge. Every city in the world, the west is always a bit woohoo. Same in London, same in Sydney, same in Melbourne. I reckon probably the same in Perth and Adelaide as well. Yeah. What is it about out west?
2: We're the best.
0: Woohoo!
2: We're the best. We don't need to do it. We're just like, we are the supreme corner of the world.
0: Now, Pass, you Monday winner or loser?
2: I'm a bit both. I think I'm a winner, but the love god would say he's a loser. So we had an Airtasker guy come over yesterday to build this damn
0: chest of drawers that we were waiting for the other week.
2: So it came in two flat pack boxes, and I thought I was doing a favour for my husband, who feels a little bit emasculated overnight, because this guy came out. It would have taken us, honestly, and it's just because Chris is the male of the house doesn't mean that he should be the flat pack builder, right? It doesn't matter.
0: But
2: I'm not good at it.
0: Real truth
2: either.
0: Away from microphone. Chris, get them done.
2: I can't
0: You've got meat and two veg. You should be the bloody do it, Chris.
2: He's pretty good at stuff. But when I got it, he said, oh, great. So this is going to be my whole weekend now. Is it building this? And I said, don't worry. I've taken.
0: And then, no, so you would have said to him, hey, just because you're the man house, it's not your whole weekend. It's our whole weekend.
2: Well, you know, I said, let's just air task it. You've deserved
0: exactly.
2: a weekend off, you know. Let's make it easy. So this guy, Phil, came out. Lucky Phil came out yesterday. Jeez, he was a ripper. He was like a beast. So
0: bloody hell. I mean, this is the same kind of sort of, well, attention you were showing the man on House of Prairie. Phil was a ripper.
2: I don't mean that
0: he
2: way.
0: Was a beast. I've never heard in 8 years, Patsy, you talk about Chris the Love God as a ripper, a beast.
2: I don't mean in that sense. I meant in his work sense. So I said to him, how long do you reckon this will take, Phil? You know, like 2, 3, 4 hours? And he goes, oh, no, I've done heaps of these before. Won't take me long. I thought, oh, this will be good.
0: Oh, poor Chris being flat-back cuckolded.
1: Did Chris watch or did he?
0: Well, excuse me.
1: He couldn't bring himself to do it.
2: He's not
0: what?
2: Into that,
0: what are you saying? Out west. You know what? It all. He's hang on. Is there someone in the cupboard filming us, Katrina?
2: Anyway, Chris
0: it's
2: came
0: my
2: down
0: cuckolded husband. It's our thing. If you could just. They don't really need to be made, but anyway, yeah, just do
2: stop
0: those.
2: Stop it. You both turned into a very awful.
0: Andre, link. Is that you in there?
2: Oh, stop. No. Anyway, he came down and he said, oh, g'day, mate. Thanks for doing this, da da da. And Chris thought he'd be like hours. 10 minutes later. I'm not kidding
0: yeah,
2: you.
0: I mean, they've just got that confidence. They've also got, as I'm always saying to my wife, yeah, but they've got all the right gear.
2: Oh, you had the drill.
0: Sarah's always like, you could go and buy that stuff easily from Bunnings. Yeah, but I wouldn't know what is the right gear.
2: What to
0: if
2: do.
0: He came into a radio studio, actually, probably better do that quite easy as well. But yeah, did he have the electric screwdriver?
2: All like, no, yeah, all it was, no, he had a drill. It was like, zit, zit, zit.
0: That's it. That's all you hear. And then he goes, it's done. Do you want to come and check it?
2: It's done. And I looked and it was perfect. And I'm like, oh, my God. And I said, Chris, you need to come and look at this.
0: Oh, wow, rub his nose here. I thought you said he doesn't have to do it.
2: He wasn't happy.
0: Chris, why don't you just look at this, a real man. Look at him going now. That's
1: look
0: a beast.
1: Drill.
0: Oh, my God. That's like Matt Damon, those guns on him.
2: He kind of shuffled off back to, up to the office, back to his computer.
0: Yeah,
2: and he
0: closed the door and
2: bit,
0: wept.
2: You know?
1: Back to your email job.
0: Yeah.
2: Purchase
0: orders.
2: Apparently not.
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0: Good morning, it's the Christian O'Connell Show. Extra time waste this morning. Thanks to Harvey Norman. 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Again. In store and online at Harvey Norman right now. And listen up, Harvey Norman. Just had a little snoop on their website just now. Next month, Father's Day. Mm. What would any dad want? Too. Brand new recliner.
1: Oh, yes.
0: Every dad has his preferred chair. Mm. And it's normally has a serious indentation. Mm. Not that they get much time to get in front of the couch and obviously watch TV. That must be other people using it. But anyway, there are people reviewing recliners on the Harvey Norman website.
2: What do they say?
0: I love my new chair. I mean, that's if you had a nice recliner, that's what you'd want to go and share it with the world, wouldn't you? I love my new chair. I was getting a sore back on my old couch and found one which has helped me immensely.
1: Mm.
0: Recline is nice, but even sitting up straight is actually now my preferred method with a slight rocking. That's from Rick.
1: Sit up
0: five
1: straight.
0: Out of five.
3: Wow.
0: So, Harvey Norman, what about some recliners for Father's Day? All right, now, between 6 and 7 in the morning, there are a lot of hard-working people. If you're up, you're putting your shift in, you're already at work right now. And I know a lot of those, not everybody, but a lot of those are tradies. I don't know about you guys when you're coming into work. Tradies, more than anybody, really want to get to work ASAP.
2: Yeah.
0: They are trying to run us off the road. Yes. No one has greater employee satisfaction than tradies. Whatever it's like at that site, you can't wait to get there. They got the old halogen full beam. Get out of the way. Got to get to the site as soon as possible. And when they get there, they're on the tools right away.
2: They're working so hard.
0: They're hammering, drilling, chiseling.
2: Not a second wasted.
0: Even under the cover of winter darkness, Bob the Builder is out there. So today, we see you, tradies. We see you. We're looking for your tradie songs. Stairway to Kevin. No, Kevin's on the site. He's the site manager. Tradies know. I reckon 50% of sites right now in Australia got Kevin in charge. Stairway to Kevin.
2: I'll take your word for it.
0: These two. Fact. Smoko on the water.
2: Oh, God.
0: We can cork it out. Corking, if you know.
2: Yes, silver plus.
0: A brick.

0: Oh, Bricky.
1: Gold.
0: And AC/DC. Mm. They love getting on the tours.
2: Do they?
0: Oh, yeah, even though they're knocking on, they, yeah, that's right, but watch out when they bend over. Oh. Cracking black.
3: This little school uniform.
0: Yeah, yeah, that's right. His little sponge pant undies. All right, Rio, what have you got? Trady songs.
3: Michael Jackson's on the site.
0: Is he? What's he up to?
3: Yeah, he's next to Kevin. He's a driller.
0: Oh, gosh,
3: driller.
0: All right, here you go.
3: Jimmy Cliff's in the bathroom.
0: I don't know. The image of Michael Jackson on the tools is, I said tools, by the way, is making me laugh. On the tools.
3: Jimmy Cliff's in the bathroom.
0: Bloody hell. That's a zeitgeist one, huh?
3: Yes. He can PVC clearly now. Is that a PVC?
0: And bonus points, you can get a Colourbond one in as well today. Gold.
3: And who's that? Is that Little Mix? They're singing...
0: Bloody hell. Where have you gone back in a time machine to various days? Little Mix. Jimmy Cliff, I'll take... Some of the audience will know that song. Well, a lot of audience will, but Little Mix?
3: Little Mix, X Wow-wee. Factor Winners 2007.
0: Yes.
3: They're saying, grad out to my ex.
0: Oh, grad out to my ex. The Christian O'Connell Show.
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0: Christian O'Connell Show. Extra time on the Time Waster. Up for grabs, the future is here. Ooh. Of toasters, the Breville Smart Toaster, all thanks to Harvey Norman. All right, pet celebrities, no politics. What a time to be alive, hey? All right, pet celebrities, Per Mix-a-Lot.
1: Ooh, gold.
0: Well done, Tracy. Samuel L. Quaxon.
1: Gold.
0: That's from Joe. Notorious P.I.G.
1: Silver.
0: Simon Growl. By the way, what's happened to that fella's face?
2: What has happened?
0: What has happened
3: there? I thought it was AI.
0: You got all that money. Oh. All that money. Who did that? Why hasn't he been on a British version of A Current Affair? Give us the names. That is really unfair. Yeah.
3: What was that
0: Go
3: show?
0: Go back and complain.
1: Watched.
0: Yes, that's right. Oh, yes. Christian, what? Not the politician, Bob Catter. Easy, we're not getting political. Bob Pussycatter.
1: Ooh, political. Silver.
0: Spaniel Day-Lewis.
3: Oh, that's gold.
0: That's very good. Jennifer, well done. Spaniel Day-Lewis. These, one, two, three, four, all come from Lisa.
1: Okay.
0: Catrick Swayze, Fiance, Meowly Cyrus, and Taylor Swift.
2: Wow.
1: Silver, gold, gold, silver plus.
0: Well done from him in the sequence. Barnaby... Barn Owlaby Joyce.
1: Barn Owlaby Joyce, yes. Is brilliant. Yes. Gold plus.
0: One on Kylie Smith. Piers Morgan.
1: Silver.
0: Ponies and I.
1: Gold.
0: Janet, that's very good. Sarah Jessica Parker.
1: Silver plus.
0: Drew Canary.
1: Silver.
3: Drew Carey, I haven't heard of
0: Drew Carey. I was about to say, he last on TV in the late 90s.
1: His line is
0: a show. Yeah, and he had his own sitcom as well. It's very funny. Pen Gwen Stefani.
1: Silver plus.
0: Rat Benatar. Rat Benatar.
1: Silver.
0: Sophie Monkey.
1: Oh, gold.
0: Adam, Sophie Monkey's great. Heath Badger.
1: Silver plus.
0: And Macaulay Culkin.
1: Very clever. Gold.
0: Well done, Ian. Okay, who is winning the future of toasters?
1: Barn Owlaby Joyce.
0: Carl Smith, you're today's winner.
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0: Christian O'Connell's show, I've just seen the contender for one of the most Australian news headlines of the year. Clash of the footy fans and the faithful. The Pope is a wise and powerful man. He's a great Pope, this new one as well. But he doesn't know NRL. He's made a big mistake, or someone at the Vatican doesn't realise that you don't plan a papal visit when the NRL grand final is on. Unless, wait, is he performing at it?
1: Yeah, half-time entertainment.
0: Wow, that's big.
1: Or maybe he was running out as a prop.
0: AFL would be, oh my God, they've done it again. They get a bigger act than us. They don't get any bigger than the Pope.
1: First Vegas week.
0: He's doing a Q&A. How can we cope? Who
13: he
0: can we get?
13: He could present the cup, couldn't he?
0: Yes, he could, yeah. Actually. Yeah. Can you imagine it? Or can he come out and do first bounce? You know, toss the coin. That is incredible. I forgot the Pope is coming to Australia.
1: Huge,
0: this
1: huge.
0: Is he blessing the ball, the match ball?
1: I hope so.
0: The umps. This is incredible that the Pope is coming here when it's the NRL grand final. He's obviously, wherever he's going, he's going, where are they?
1: He's looking for lost souls, maybe, and he's found the right place with the NRL. There's some people that could do with a bit of God in their life.
0: All right, so next Tuesday, it is the census. Every time we talk about the census, I get messages from people who've already done it. Mm. I don't know what this neediness is when you can't actually the excitement of actually doing it next Tuesday. However, I don't. The fine is up to $3,640.
13: Wow.
1: That's a lot.
0: Up to. But why is it $3,640? So it's like $3,650 or even $3,800 or even just $4,000. It's a very precise amount. Why?
1: Don't ever try to start having reason to Australian bureaucracy
0: You're right.
1: and red
0: Have
1: tape.
0: I learned nothing in the last 8 years? The Pope is coming here during the NRN Grail final. Apparently that's the news story. Not that the Pope is coming here. Someone's like, wait, and it's the NRN Grand Final?
1: Is he gonna get
0: Rookie
1: wrong?
0: Mistake. Does he? Would he want tickets?
13: No.
0: All right, so we're going to be having our own alternative census next Tuesday morning, the morning of the Australian census. And we're going to ask 7 questions, one every half an hour. And I really hope everyone gets involved in this because actually I think it's the joy of us all answering the questions at the same time. Mm. And then the morning after, we will reveal your results, what the nation said. And we're at a unique advantage where actually this is a national breakfast show, so we're going all over the country. You can. Your question will be asked to the nation. So it's a great chance you actually ask whatever kind of question you want to Australians who are all going to be listening and answering it. We get a snapshot in the morning in a very different way, obviously, than the official one as well, because that takes ages. The answers, I don't think, come out till next year.
1: Yeah, and they're boring questions. We'll have the good questions.
13: Yeah.
0: I'm looking down at ones that came through yesterday. Just to remind you, Rio, they were, here we go. What's the weirdest thing in your freezer? What's your least favourite chore? And the number one question you want us to ask the nation is toilet paper holder over under. I actually do want to know that.
1: Yeah, I want to know.
0: I want to know what the pie chart is. What is it overwhelmingly? Which way is it? I really hope it's over.
1: It's over.
13: Surely.
1: If I see an under one, I'll always make an effort to flip it over.
0: Well. I always think, you know, when you go and use the public toilets, they're always over.
1: Yes, they are, Julie. Yeah.
0: I don't know whether it's the law.
1: Government policy.
0: I think it might be a government or federal. It's a federal thing. There might be a policy about this. But it's always over. It's never under, is it?
1: No, you're right. You're
0: and
1: right.
0: I'd love to speak to people who work in hospitality and say high-end hotels. It's always over.
13: Always yes. over.
0: And they do it sometimes. But there's like a, that V.
13: Yes. Yes.
1: How do they
0: the
1: do
0: V line.
1: That?
13: Yes.
0: Like a panty line or something like that. What is that? Toilet line. What is yes, that? That V. Pleasing. Sometimes they have like a crest on there.
13: Yeah, yeah. Like a stamp.
0: Oh, I'd love to get one of those. Can you get that off Etsy? Can I seal my toilet paper? That would be so English, wouldn't it, if you came around right? My God, he's got his own crest on his loo roll.
13: I'm flat out getting the family to replace the loo roll, let alone, you know, folding it.
0: Oh, nicely. Yeah, no, yeah, like they always fall to me. Some new questions. The Chuckle Sisters have got a question. Chuckle Sisters, you got a new one to ask the nation.
14: I have a couple. Oh. Okay, the first one.
0: She lied. She pointed at me and Tina, but I forgot that spotlight only falls one way.
14: The last time you went to the dentist.
0: Well, I tell you now, we won't be asking anyone that. It's so boring. We've got this. I want to know more about their least favourite chore or a weird thing in their freezer. Oh, what? Oh, it was March the 9th. Oh, how interesting. Tune in tomorrow to hear more revelations.
14: No, it was
0: old mate is back and he's charging $99. We need to level up or we're going to lose every single listener who want to hand over $99 to hear an angry man swear even more and be even cruder. Take my money.
14: Okay, what about this?
0: That's the dullest question we've had in the last two shows.
1: That's crazy.
0: And listeners, remember, this is the senior producer on the show.
14: How many condiments do you have in your home?
0: I thought you said condoms. That's actually more interesting. How many condoms?
14: How many?
0: Well, again, all you're going to get is a number. There's nothing interesting 16. About that.
14: I feel like I have like 40.
13: Wow.
14: I have a lot of condiments.
0: And again, what do we do with that?
1: Is that great?
0: I tell you what, you're going to do your own alternative Caitlin one on your own Instagram page. When did you last go to the dentist? Who cares?
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0: Christian O'Connell's show. We're looking for your alternative census questions. We're going to be doing our own alternative census next Tuesday morning, the morning of the Australian census. Seven questions compiled by all of us. Oh, producer Kaylee must have sent this one through. Samsung or Apple, what do you use? Oh, we're asking Australia. Hello? Oh, can you wake up again, Australia? We haven't got the dentist one yet. That'll bring you out of the slumber.
1: Maybe she misheard. Maybe she's hearing dentist instead of census.
0: Let's check.
1: He's not replying.
2: I stand by being a fantastic question. Imagine if someone said, I haven't been to the dentist for 10 years. That's crazy.
0: It's not crazy, is it? That's not crazy. That's just
2: crazy.
0: Revolting.
2: What do you mean?
0: That's just manky.
1: That's coming from an Englishman.
0: Oh, hang on a minute. Samsung or Apple? Which operating system do you prefer? Tech Talk. Andrew wants to ask parking, forward or reverse?
1: Oh, yeah. Situation
0: forward,
1: dependent.
0: Forward. Christian, do you put butter on a peanut butter sandwich?
3: Oh, that's a great one.
0: Charles, brilliant. That is a great one.
3: Yes.
0: It's a really good question. Yes. I was having some peanut butter on toast the other day, and I was thinking, does everyone put the butter on first, or they will rely on the already contained peanut butter? They're doubling up on butter.
1: I do double up on butter, but
0: I do
1: know
0: as well.
1: You shouldn't.
0: Otherwise, it's too dry.
3: And it has
0: the same consistency. You know when you go to the doctors and they... What's that horrible wooden thing they put on your tongue?
3: Oh, God, that's awful.
0: Oh, yes. What is that thing?
3: Dry reach every
0: time. Why is it all your moisture goes immediately onto that? How powerful is that manky-ass wooden stick they have there in that jar? Yeah, what is it, Caitlin? Hands up.
2: It's a strong area. Look at all the fun chat we're having around dentists.
0: Christian, about the census. I've tried filling it out. I'm confused. Oh. It says how many people you've got in your house. I put down one for myself. It doesn't allow me to move on because it thinks there's only one person there. You have to put down zero. But there's not zero. I'm here.
3: Oh, that's crazy.
0: Yeah, surely that's not. Is that right, Jenny? Christian, the toilet paper in hotels, how can I get that folded in? It's made from the tap and a tiny bit of water. Anyone can do it.
3: Mm.
0: Christian, why don't we ask the nation their favourite holiday destination? I can answer it for you. Bali.
1: Yes. Yeah, 98%.
0: That's where Australians love to go. Where do you go in Australia? Don't go to Bali. Bali would be the number one thing that would come back. I guarantee it. Christian, let's create a Venn diagram of people who hang their toilet paper backwards versus people who never finish year 10. That's from Ryan. Michael wants to ask, are you a folder or a scruncher?
1: No, we don't. It's too graphic.
0: It's too graphic. We really don't need to go out the backside of Australia. Christian, I'd like to ask Australia, are you a breast person or leg person? Okay. And Shannon is talking about chicken.
1: Oh, okay. Leg. I do.
0: Do you?
1: Oh, yeah, no, breast. Boring.
0: No, it's not boring. It's so much.
1: Dry.
0: You can make tenders from it. You can fry it.
1: Yes. Oh, shit. The thighs, more juicy, fattier part.
0: No, it's all fatty in there. They look manky.
1: Like white
0: picture. Oh, no. Did you just play the white people?
1: Yes.
0: What?
1: White people love the breast. Ethnics love the thighs and the leg. It's true.
0: Again, then we have to ask the nation. Christian, pineapple on pizza.
3: No, definitely.
0: Yes.
1: I don't mind it.
0: Yeah. How many loads of washing do you... Stop messaging your ones.
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0: Christian O'Connell's show. Christian, small thing, big joy. When an impatient driver illegally overtakes you for doing the speed limit, only to get stuck behind another car, red light, 100 meters ahead. Yes, Jared, it's the best. Yes. It's the best. The universe. Christian, little thing, big joy. Call it whatever you want, of course. That lightweight feeling after a big poo.
1: Oh,
2: there wow. is.
0: It's real.
2: There's
0: it's a
2: something
0: thing.
2: There.
0: You feel enlightened. Not just physically, spiritually. Christian, small thing, big joy. Picking the right train carriage that arrives at the destination, you're at the escalators / stairs.
2: Yes.
0: Christian, I think huge joy getting into bed with fresh sheets.
2: Mm.
0: Worst thing in the world when you come back and your partner's stripped the bed.
2: Yes.
0: And you're like, ah! Yes. And they're not there.
1: Yes.
0: Oh!
1: Mm-hmm.
0: Go out of there!
2: That is the worst.
0: No! Why? Why? We're the divorce lawyers. Why would you do this to me? Oh, no. It's one of the worst things as an adult, isn't it?
2: I've had that after a night out. You put it in the dryer and you've just forgotten about it.
0: Oh, no.
2: No, it's 1 a.m.
0: It's going to take so many calories to sort this out.
2: Yeah.
0: Oh, no.
2: Yeah.
0: Oh, can you get someone there to ask you? Come and do it. Oh, no. Now, I have a new idea.
2: Mm.
0: And it involves you, Rio. Mm. And something that people always say to me, what a unique part of the show is. And there's no other show that has this gift that actually you give, which is the jingles that you sing and make for the show are incredible.
2: Thank you.
0: People coming up to you last week at the book launch. No, they weren't. They were talking about it. So Rio makes and sings, you know, all the jingles for the show. And they really are quite incredible. They're fantastic. So over the years, he's done this. You versus News and a quiz against Patsy.
3: You versus News. You versus News.
0: This should be good fun, actually.
3: Will you beat Katrina Jones or will she beat you?
2: That is good.
0: Also this.
3: What's the year again? What's the year, my friend?
0: And this.
3: You're Amanda.
0: As I was going through all these, I found something that we never did.

0: remember this now. Yes, we were going to just ask people, like, what they have for breakfast.
1: All right, well, let's do that tomorrow because you've made it. Then there was Tiny Tradies.
2: Tiny Tradies. Can they build it? Tiny Tradies.
0: What was this?
2: Yes, they can.
1: Now, this one here, Psycho Sisters. I did ask for stories about Psycho Sisters. The stories we got were so dark and horrible, we never put any of them on air. But it's a good theme tune.
2: Psycho Sisters, watch out, they're crazy. Tell us your story, it's just a story.
1: Jim, when we found out about that woman that used to work in this building, we invited her in. She was turning 100, Lillian. 100.

0: You remember, she wasn't giving you much.
1: She gave me nothing. Not just that, had a huge go at me because we got her on earlier than we said. She was really pissy for an hour afterwards. She was. Then there was Irene Gold. Oh. She is old.
2: Irene Gold. She is 100 years old.
1: This is one of my favourites.
2: She's indestructible. Now she's in a limo.
0: And she just had her birthday a couple of weeks ago.
1: She did. Yeah, 103.
3: Incredible. Amazing.
1: Right, so we know you can sing. It's a gift. Give your good gift freely. I don't want to have this singer canary in a cage anymore.
0: Thank
1: that
0: you.
1: Comes out occasionally. Mm. No, no, no, no. I've written some words here.
0: Mm-hmm.
1: We've got to imagine now that this is actually happening, this feature.
0: Okay.
1: Rio can sing. You've heard him every week. He's singing something on the show. And now we're putting him to work for you. Once a week, Rio makes someone special a song. Not just any song, their song. Their favourite song. The one they belt out in the car. The one that was on at their wedding. The one they've been murdering at karaoke for 20 years. Same tune, same big chorus, but with new words about them. All the stuff they do. All the stuff we love them for, all the stuff you take the mickey out of them for, and then we play it on the radio across the country. Their favourite song, but it's about them, coming through the speakers and into their hearts. We make you a star. Who's it going to be? What do we call this? Simply your song.
0: Oh, this is your song.
1: Yes.
0: This is your song.
1: So it's their favourite song, right? Yes. Might be Born to Run if it was for me, but we find out about them using our D team of producers that will do research about the person. And then we surprise them. We call them up and go, hey, Maureen, this is your song.
0: I love this. You know what this reminds me of? Do you remember the show This Is Your Life?
1: I still love that. Still
0: this
1: love
0: is
1: that.
0: Your life.
1: Yes.
0: And they were, but this is a song version
1: yes.
0: of that. I'm on board.
1: And also, what a great gift to surprise somebody with.
0: Yes, it's like those, you know, you get like those books of your life. You
1: yes.
0: ask your mum and dad questions.
1: This is the musical, yes. a musical version of this.
0: I actually
1: They've got
0: this.
1: A gift. No, that will surprise them in the moment, but they can replay, they're immortalized in songs.
0: They could play it at their funeral if they wanted.
1: Well, all right, let's keep it on the bright side of the dial. I didn't think about the eulogy aspects of it. Yes, it's called this week's eulogy. Early eulogy. For our, some of our lot. Actually, not, that's a different feature, actually.
0: I would love to do this.
1: Yeah, well, it wasn't a question.
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0: Christian O'Connell's show. Christian, I need to know what the tiny tradies was used for.
1: I think we actually did that.
0: Did we actually do it?
2: Yeah,
0: we did.
2: The kids came into the station, remember, and they had to build a flat pack.
0: Flat pack.
1: Yes. Yeah,
0: this is what we used it for, Jennifer.
3: Tiny tradies, can they build it? Tiny tradies, yes, they can.
0: That was it. Kids doing flat pack.
1: Exactly. Yes. They were really good.
0: They were very, very good. They were a lot better than some of the grown-ups actually on this show. All right, so going to be starting a new feature where you tell us about someone that you'd love us to surprise. I'm calling this Your Song, where you would tell us about their favourite song. We'd find out a bit about them that you told us. And then we would put brand new lyrics about them to their favourite song. Michelle, you're up for doing this.
4: Yes, sounds like fun.
0: All right, so who would you love us to write a song about?
4: My wonderful daughter, Kristen.
0: Now, how old is she?
4: She's 35.
0: Yep, and does she live near you guys? Has she moved now?
4: She's moved. They've moved to Queensland in December.
0: And where are you?
4: I get to see her, Melbourne.
0: Oh, yeah, she's moved state.
1: It's really the great building blocks of a song.
0: It is. It's a heartbreaker and also a heart maker.
4: That's right.
0: All right, so give us a few details about her. What does she do? What does she love doing?
4: She's a wonderful mum to two beautiful girls. She's a wonderful wife to her husband, Dean. And she's a fur baby mum to Nala. She loves being out in the sun, sunshine.
0: The fur baby or your daughter? Who likes being out in the sun? Just so we don't start singing about the wrong thing.
1: She likes the sun.
0: Yeah.
1: Any hobbies, Michelle?
4: Yes, so she swims. She used to play hockey. She's currently a lifeguard at a local pool.
0: She sounds incredible. She does so much. And listen, what song would you want the bespoke song written to the tune of?
4: Guns N' Roses, Sweet Child of Mine.
0: Oh, ooh. Wow. This is a tearjerker. Yeah. I love this. There won't be a dry eye in the cars of Australia when we do this one.
1: Testing the old vocal range.
0: Yeah, I mean, going straight into Axl Rose. You struggled with Cisco. we love it. Michelle, okay, stay there. Let's go to Sue now. Good morning, Sue. Welcome to the show.
5: Good morning, Christian. Oh, my God, I am so happy I got through. This has me written all over it for my husband.
0: Oh, Britt, tell us about your husband, Sue.
5: My husband's name is Rocco. It's coming up to our 29th anniversary of our wedding.
0: Congratulations.
5: For which he actually chose his favourite song for our bridal dance, which was our song. And he's also turning 60 this year. So I was like, oh, my God, wow. This is me. We have to get this.
0: So much to write about in a feature that I called after the Elton John song, Your Song. This would be brilliant. So in a couple of weeks' time, you mark 29 years of being married.
5: Yes, in November, it's our 29th anniversary. October's his 60th. We've got our son's 21st is this weekend. We have so much going on. And I was like, this is me. He's a diehard footy fan. He's a diehard musician. One of his favourite things at the moment is to write speeches and put his own snippets of songs to them to relate back to the people. I'm always like, hon, we don't have time. He's like, no, I can do this.
1: That's
5: can't
1: beautiful.
5: Do it very well.
0: That's such a sweet story. We already get the feel for this guy. Rocco sounds amazing.
5: Do you know what? Rocco is the best dad. He's a great bloke. He is so chilled and laid back, but would do anything for anyone. We met at the Bourbon and Beefsteak nightclub back in the day. I know. It's tragic, right? Our kids are
0: This is how people used to meet in nightclubs.
5: I know. Our kids are like, please don't tell people that. Like, that's really seedy. we have four kids. It's just, yeah, he would absolutely
0: Sue.
5: Love this.
0: Sue, you're going to be the first one. We have to do this. We have to do this.
5: God.
0: This is incredible. Just after almost 29 years of marriage, just to clearly hear how and love you both are as well. Yeah. It's incredible.
5: We are. He puts up with me, can I tell you? Our son's 21st. I'm like a crazy woman possessed this week, getting ready. And he's like, take it easy, hon. Take it easy. I'm like, don't tell me to take it easy.
0: All right, Rocco's going to be the first one. Yeah, we're going to do this one. All right, Sue, we'll be in touch.
5: He's going to die.
0: Well, hopefully not. Hopefully he makes it to the 60th.
5: We can't afford to lose any listeners.
0: Really can't.
5: Yes.
0: Sue, you're going to be the first one. Thank you so much for calling up as well.
5: Thank you.
0: And did you say you got the birthday, someone's birthday this weekend? Someone's 21st?
5: Yeah, my son's 21st this weekend.
0: Have a lovely weekend.
5: Thank you.
0: See you soon. Speak soon.
5: Oh, that's amazing. I'm
6: tired, man. That's too damn bad.
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3: Christian O'Connell's show. Yesterday, this time yesterday on the show, we were doing our weekly Wednesday feature we did with you guys called What Are the Odds? This is where we look for your stories of coincidence and chance. Last week on that feature, we had this call.
4: My mother-in-law only had boys, but always wanted a girl. And if she had a girl, she was going to call her Alison Clare. My husband and I got married, and I am Alison Clare.
3: All right, so it's an interesting story. We loved it last week, and when we were setting it up yesterday, saying it's time for your stories of coincidence and chance, we replayed it. This lady hears it, calls in.
5: What are the odds? So I got into the car this morning. Your show came on. There was an Alison Clare talking about her mother-in-law who wanted to name a daughter Alison Clare. And guess what my name is?
3: Yeah, Alison Clare. And then it didn't stop there. Who are you?
6: Alison Clare. I only turned it on and heard the last caller. I didn't hear the original one. So when you kept repeating the name Alison Clare, I was like, what's going on? This is so bizarre.
3: And then guess what?
7: I'm Alison Clare as well, actually. I was actually listening to the other two Alison Clares, but I heard it a couple of days ago on the radio as well, and I listen to you all the time. And I thought, oh, what's the coincidence with that?
3: I don't know if you're counting. We're up to four listeners called Alison Clare. Are there any more? Will we get another one by nine or by the end of the week? Anyway, we made this remix.
5: What are the odds? So I got into the car this morning, and guess what my name is?
6: I only turned it on and heard the last caller. What's going on? This is so bizarre.
4: My mother-in-law only had boys, always wanted a girl, and if she had a girl, she was going to call her out.
7: And I listen to you all the time. What's the coincidence with that?
5: Guess what my name is?
7: Alison Clare.
3: My favourite was the email we had towards the end of yesterday's show, who someone whose solicitors are called Alison and Claire.
8: Yes.
3: All legal firms are always so and so and so and so and so and so, aren't they? They're always double or like a band of them.
8: And we have to be very clear about the name, because I've noticed you're also getting some emails.
3: Ellison.
8: And Ellie.
3: No. We have to be very strong on this. It's Alison Clare. If you're another one, please contact the show ASAP. We need to speak to you. And that number, 135522. All right, big thing happening next Tuesday in this country. The Australian Census is back. I mean, it is odd how they're asking us questions when they've already got all the information.
8: Yeah, let's not pretend like you don't
3: know. We have no secrecy anymore. When people moan about sort of government intrusion and stuff like that, we share, overshare everything.
8: Just ask
3: Facebook.
8: There's
3: no secrets. Yeah. Our apps have everything. They know what we're looking at.
8: Where we are,
3: what we're buying, what you're thinking about buying. They know everything. This questionnaire we're doing next week is pointless.
8: That's a great point.
3: But anyway, we all will be doing it. A lot of you already done it as well. However, the morning of the census, I'm going to be doing our own alternative census on the show. I'm going to ask seven questions, and we're going to compile them together. So it is your chance to put your question to the nation, and we're all going to answer at the same time. One new question every half an hour. Then the day after, next Wednesday, we'll go through the answers. A lot quicker than the actual census. I think it's a year later.
8: It takes to process it.
3: Apparently.
8: You're kidding.
3: It's a year. We'll knock it off in a short 24 Easy. Hours. All right, some of the ones we've had so far. Genuinely, this is the most popular one from you guys. Toilet paper, over or under? This is a great question. What did you last cheat on? Now, I'm not looking for answers about partners or anything horrible about that. But other stuff. What did you last cheat on? What's the weirdest thing in your freezer? What is the best shapes flavor? I've already told you, chicken crimpy.
8: Oh, crazy.
3: What was your favourite age? I also want to put in, are you Alison Clare? Did you meet in the nightclub? And are you still together? And also, what was the name of the nightclub as well?
8: I would love that one.
3: Some stranger ones we've had. I don't want to be asking the country, do you scrunch or fold toilet paper? I don't want to be asking them, who owned a Victor lawnmower? Or do you put milk in first when you're making a hot beverage? However, I've got another question I'm thinking about.
8: Give it to me.
3: What did you send away for when you were a kid? Do you remember you'd have to wait weeks to get it back? For me, it was X-ray specs.
8: Sorry, I actually don't know what you mean.
3: No, you wouldn't, because you're a lot younger than Patsy and I. So years ago, children were easily encouraged to send money away for stuff. It was always a huge letdown. And it was almost like, become a spy, be like James Bond, hear conversations from up to 100 metres away. This crappy something came from China. You put it in this, probably so they could spy on us 20 years ago. And you heard nothing.
8: Right, so you posted money to them and they would send you some
3: They would send you tap. Before there was Temu, we had this.
1: Like
3: I remember sending off, I think, about $12 of my pocket money from my paper round for X-ray specs. I genuinely believed at 8 that I'd be able to see through people.
8: That's a good deal for $12.
3: I know, it was just look, plastic crappy glasses. What did you send away for as a kid? Producer Caitlin, you've got a possible question as well.
9: I have two. Okay, the first one. Do you face the shower or face away from the shower when showering?
8: Who faces... I face away from the shower. So I don't face towards the wall.
3: I face towards the wall.
8: That's crazy.
3: No, it's not.
8: That's crazy.
3: No, only in movies and rom-coms... Is anyone ever facing away? It's only when they've had a breakup, they slump down, they just cry, sat on the shower floor.
8: So you stare at a wall in the shower. Yeah, that's the grimmest thing I've heard.
3: No, no, no. It's like you're in a prison, you know? I like it. It's
8: Why
3: like
8: are you
3: that's
8: trying
3: it.
8: To pretend you're in a prison
3: Because
8: shower.
3: That's how I like it. And I know, hands are all like this, you know? Like the water's coming down on me. I'm cleansing. I'm cleansing so much regret and remorse every morning before the show.
8: That's insane. I'd love
3: that's
8: to
3: That's the right way. You face the wall. And also, what are you looking out into?
8: You're getting blasted in the face. Good, you're popping it right in the face.
3: Blast me. Wake me up.
8: Crazy.
3: It's like a caffeine. It's like caffeine for my body, my skin.
8: I didn't know anyone in the world did that.
3: Patsy, which way are you facing the wall?
1: I face out.
8: Thank you.
3: Really?
1: Yeah.
8: Of course. It's a much more pleasant experience.
3: All right, we've got to ask the nation this. All right, so pictures of Caitlin. That's a great one. What's the other one you got?
9: Okay. What's your go-to entertainment while on the toilet?
3: No. Again,
1: why do you want to say phone?
3: I've got to say, what's this obsession with what they're up to? I don't know. Breakfast radio is very immature in this country. We don't need any more of that. People were like scrunching and folding, and now, like, what do you do when you're in there? I don't want to think of a listener squatting over a toilet. Oh, no. It's unbecoming. So what is producer Tina doing, by the way?
9: Sorry,
3: she's collapsing.
9: No, we've just our air com stuck on again, so we can't say anything, otherwise we'll go to air with it.
3: Okay. Oh. We are being observed right now by a media reporter. Can you make out that he knows? Just pretend nothing works here so we can write this up so the company becomes so embarrassed they give us a new studio. James Manning, can you say that I broadcast in a hovel?
8: It's not entirely untrue.
3: It is. It's a hovel.
8: It is.
3: There are community radio stations that have better gear than us.
1: Yeah, there are.
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0: 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Listen, everything in life is work in progress. Creativity is an iteration upon an iteration. Lennon and McCartney have gone back in the studio. So I've just asked them, simple thing, if they can rework this that apparently Rio is now saying is one of the greatest musical artifacts ever. Lyrically dense. His words, not mine. Dense, maybe.
1: Make your booty go.
0: Just so we have a theme now for our new big feature once a week, your story's about being wrong. This is Closer to Gold.

0: Vocal fry.
1: Unedited.
0: Oh, the wrong key. All right. Your story's about the wrong. What have you got for us? You can call me 13 55 22. James, good morning.
2: Morning, how you going?
0: I'm good, James. Welcome to the show. Your story about the wrong.
2: Yeah, thanks. So my parents were actually retiling their ensuite bathroom. They went away on holiday. Tile turned up. The tiler tiled the entire bathroom. I came home and had a look at it and said, hang on, this doesn't seem right. Walked out, called my mum. I said, hey, what colour tile did you order? And she said it was a dark grey tile. I said, this is quite a dark blue tile. What had happened was the code on the back of the sample tile was wrong. Oh. So they had ordered an entire bathroom worth of tiles, tiled the entire bathroom, and it was completely wrong. So the company had to then pay
0: smash
2: to get
0: it
2: the
0: and redo it
2: back, rip it all out.
0: It would have taken days.
2: The entire thing. It took forever. And yeah. And I tell you what, the woman at the company, she was fuming with the person that had done the sample tile.
0: That is a nightmare. Everyone listening right now is going, because you know what this involves. It's so much work smashing them all up again, getting them out. It's days, the skip, and then the regret. Such a fiddly, painstaking job as well.
2: Yeah, then a very, very expensive mistake, that's for sure.
0: Yeah. Great story, James. We'll send you a prize. Thanks for calling, mate.
2: Cheers, mate.
0: Jane, good morning, Jane.
3: Morning.
0: Jane, what is your... What did you get wrong? What's your story?
3: So I accidentally fed my family pet food for dinner.
0: Hmm.
3: It was from the butcher's. I thought I'd do something different in the spaghetti instead of just normal beef mince. I put chicken mince in. And at the butcher's, I had chicken mince that I missed for pets and took it home. Cooked it all up. It smelled amazing. I had my family there. And
0: How did it taste?
3: It tasted yum, actually. It was just normal chicken, but we were pulling out bits of gristle. And
0: No. Oh, that's an eyeball. Oh, I've got a nail. A bit of talon there. Oh, God.
3: Yeah, that's when we realised it was it wasn't proper chicken mince. It was, pet mince.
0: Yeah. Our old German Shepherd dog used to have this kangaroo mince.
4: Yeah. Mm-hmm.
0: And I just saw it in the freezer once. It's just like a bag of mince, and I made a spag bol for the family. And it just wasn't quite right. And then we were like looking at the bag, we thought, it's just that kangaroo mince. Roadkill.
5: The dog loved it.
0: Good dog. She loved it. Yeah. Jane, great story. Thank you very much.
3: Thanks. Bye.
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0: Christian O'Connell Show. Today is World Pet Day. I was just saying a Rio, Patsy. At some point, I think you'll get a pet.
1: Yeah,
0: I could see you getting a little dachshund.
1: A little dachshund? I wouldn't mind a little dachshund.
0: Yeah, one of those little dogs.
1: We're resisting it at the moment. We feel like it's kind of restricting our freedom to go away.
2: Yeah, you like
0: it. It is. It's
2: around.
0: A massive commitment. You can't take it lightly. It is not having a kid.
1: We do have fish. You know, if we have six fish.
0: Yeah, you inherited those. Are they still there in that pond?
1: I think so. It's hard to keep track.
0: So the old owners just left them some fish.
1: Yeah.
0: Shouldn't they take them with them? Or does it come with the house?
1: I had to ask. I had to send a separate email to their lawyer and say, what happens with the fish? And they said they're part of the contract.
0: You're kidding.
1: Them.
0: Is that right?
1: Yeah.
0: That is sneaky.
1: It is, yeah.
0: It becomes your problem.
1: Yes, exactly.
0: So

0: Celebrities as pets. Now, before I go through mine, I want to say, very hard to define what is a pet, isn't it? Because it's subjective.
1: Pretty, pretty straightforward.
0: Yeah, wild
1: pretty
0: country straightforward. Like Australia. A lot of our listeners might have some David Lee sloth. Someone listening may have a pet sloth.
1: True.
0: What about old Snake Gyllenhaal?
1: Silver.
0: Elton Swan.
1: Swan. Actually, the Queen owns
0: Queen,
1: the Swan.
0: Queen, so gone too soon.
1: Gold.
0: Justin Bieber. There will be American podcasters that do have pet beavers.
1: Gold.
0: Al Pacino.
1: Al.
0: Al Pacino.
1: An owl. Silver.
0: Kangaroo West.
1: Silver plus.
0: Chris Rock is a great comedian. He's got a pet croc. Chris Croc.
1: No, bronze.
0: No, come on. No.
1: That's
0: no.
1: Why you hesitated.
0: Sorry, it's my Cisco. It's my Cisco. It's lyrically dense, right? That's why. I'll be better with this.
1: Okay.
0: Rabbit De Niro.
1: Oh.
0: All right, Rhea, what have you got?
1: I got a footy player.
0: Yeah.
1: Budgie Franklin.
0: Oh, very good. Gold.
1: I named one of my fish, actually. Coy George.
0: Yeah, bronze.
1: I had one of these, an axolotl rose. I actually did have an axolotl.
0: Oh, that's gold. Did you?
1: Yeah. Whoa. Mexican walking fish.
2: Yeah.
0: Good pet. Not much really giving you much, are they?
2: They don't do much.
0: They're not going to jump up on your lap and watch TV with you, are they? Yeah, no. They're not up for shenanigans down the park. What a good pet should be up for shenanigans down the local dog park. They should be up for shenanigans. All right, what else have you got?
1: And finally, going back in history, we got Chairman Mao Zedong.
0: Oh, wowee. That is very good. Last week's Shakespeare songs. All right, and you don't pay a cent for the show. You wouldn't, I know.
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0: 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Thank you very much for your time wasters. 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
1: Ooh, Silver Plus.
0: Ferocious. Pauline Hamster.
1: Gold.
0: Actually does look a little bit like a ginger one. Paul McCartney.
1: Paul McCartney.
0: Paul McCartney.
1: Silver.
0: What an agent. Lady Galar.
1: That's gold, actually.
0: What on Christy Thompson. Oh, we're going back a few years here. Charles Chickens. Very smart one, though.
1: That is.
0: What about old Johnny Trelobster?
1: Silver.
0: Yeah, we all got pet lobsters. Will Ferrett.
1: Silver Plus.
0: Canary Bickmore.
1: Oh, gold.
0: That's very good, too. Dashans Christian Andersen. Not Hans Christian Andersen. Dashans.
1: Wow, Charles Dickens and Hans Christian Andersen.
0: I know. What's going on? We've got some new smart listeners. Must have come over from ABC. Welcome. Leonardo DiCaprio.
1: Yes, very good. Silver.
0: Christian, I've got a parrot. I generally have got a parrot. It's called Steve Guttenbird. We may have that is high level there. Steve Guttenberg? Star Police Academy in Cocoon? That is very good, Christian Brown. Chris Hemsworms.
1: Worms?
0: Yeah. No, there'll be some little ripper right now has got a worm farm.
1: That's true, that's true. Silver Plus.
0: Sticking on the name, Chris Hamsterworth.
1: Bronze.
0: Not the same. Worms was better. Well done, Adam. Lama Del Rey.
1: Silver Plus.
0: By the way, I get a lot of press releases every single day. It's a lot, isn't it? Is it like at least 10 a day? Perhaps you're not the same as well. However, one that has caught my eye that's coming today.
1: Okay.
0: Headline. The country's finest alpacas to strut their stuff at the Australian Alpaca Show in Bendigo.
1: Oh, hell
0: You've
1: yeah.
0: got me. You've got me. I'm reading.
1: The finest alpacas of the nation?
0: Yes. It's the Commonwealth Games.
1: Of alpacas. Yes.
0: St. Bernard Fanning, just played him. He's there with that little barrel of whiskey around his neck. What on, Jean? Kennel G.
1: Oh, God.
0: All right, who is off to see Bryan Adams?
1: It's got
0: to
1: be Steve Guttenberg.
0: Steve Guttenberg is the winner. Well done, Adam. You're today's winner. We are back tomorrow. If you've got any more stories about the wrong, and also tomorrow we'll be jumping straight into the middle of the week. It's all about what are the odds, your stories of coincidence and chance. If you've got a great one, email me, christian@christianoconnell.com.au. Have a great day. Thanks for joining us. 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
21: Hello, Amanda.
22: Hi, how are you?
21: Very well. Friday the 7th of August, Fri-yay, and let's give it up for the National Lighthouse Day that it is today.
22: Is it?
21: National Lighthouse
22: Day. Have you done a bit of lighthouse keeping?
21: Hey, I love I love lighthouses. As you know, I was hooked on the show Secret Life of Lighthouses.
23: This lighthouse was completed in 1811, and it's withstood everything the North Sea has thrown at it.
24: I mean, who can say they've never wondered what goes on inside those walls?
21: Yeah. They should have the real lighthouses of Australia and get them all together. She's had work done.
22: Two of my favourite novels, Australian-written novels, have been about lighthouses. The Light Between the Oceans and Wild Dark Shore. Both novels about mysteries that happen at remote parts of southern Australia.
21: What is the mystery?
22: Well, sometimes babies turn up and they think, where's this baby come from? Yes, arrives in a boat. Another one, a woman turns up. They're fabulous kind of emotional, psychological novels. They're both brilliant.
21: What's your favourite lighthouse in Australia?
22: You haven't heard a single word I've said.
21: Favourite lighthouse?
22: The one, actually, there's one at Barrenjoey Heads in northern beaches of Sydney.
21: Yep, I love that one. That's just up from home and away.
22: There's one in Kalbarra on the south coast that I like to walk to with my dog.
21: I like the one at Byron Bay. That's nice.
22: That's a nice one.
21: That's always good. There's a good one in Tasmania. It's some quality and proper lighthouses.
22: This is where these novels are pretty much based. It's off the coast of of mainland Australia in his remote communities.
21: Jim, why Rye, what's your favourite lighthouse?
1: My favourite is in Cape Wickham, the Cape Wickham Lighthouse in Tasmania. It's the tallest one in Australia.
22: Did you just Google that then?
1: Yes, I did, yes.
21: Okay. I thought for a minute that I had touched you, Ryan. You know, mentally.
22: HR involved. Mentally, even worse.
21: Mentally touched. Friday. Friday is a great day because we've got the Friday Feels coming up a little bit later on. Should we say who it is? Well, there's been a promo running all week. Bachelor Girl performing in the studio.
22: So excited.
21: Big shoes to fill after Mossy and TCD last week.
22: Don't put any pressure on them.
21: And we can't do anything until we do the Fast Five. Would you like to play?
22: Give us a call.
0: 5CC.

0: It's Jonesy and Amanda driving you home this Friday afternoon.
1: How fast can this thing go?
2: Faster than the speed of light.
3: Jonesy and Amanda.
4: Fast Five.
0: Five questions. Can you go all the way and answer all five questions correctly? If you do that, Amanda will say...
5: If you answer question five correctly, you get a $250 Visa gift card.
0: And I would like to say to Jenny of Perth, Happy National Lighthouse Day. Jenny, what's your favourite lighthouse?
6: Would it have to be Rottnest Island.
0: Oh, yes. I forgot it because there's...
5: Is it a big climb to get to it?
6: I don't know, but I haven't been over there for ages. But, yeah, what? I'll have to go back over there.
5: Okay, well, I don't know if Jenny's a lighthouse perv.
0: Are you a lighthouse perv?
5: It's on. Hang on, it's on. No, it's gone again. It's back on.
0: They're really Katy Perry, those lighthouses.
5: Let's get to question number one for you, Jenny. Which award is named after Scottish engineer John Logie Baird? Which award night?
6: It's the Logies.
5: It's the Logies.
0: Yeah. Amanda is up for the Bert Newton Best Television Presenter. Jenny, could we have your support? Or at the very least.
6: Yes, I will.
0: Will you vote? Will you vote for Amanda?
6: Yes, I will. Yes, I will.
5: Thank you, Jenny. Don't feel forced to.
0: I'll give you the details. TV Week Logies Awards, tvweeklogieawards.com.au.
5: Such conviction.
0: Follow the prompts, Jenny, and do it. Do it. Amanda hasn't voted for herself, only did it yesterday.
5: Yeah, well, I'm not good at that.
0: Okay. So, Jenny.
5: No pressure, Jenny.
0: Quick sticks on this one.
5: Question number two, let's play Monster Mash.
7: Let's kick off this Monster Mash.
5: Jenny, forget lighthouses. Which two songs have we mashed together here?

0: Crikey.
1: Yes. I don't know.
2: Jenny?
0: Yes, crikey.
2: We have your support and your vote for Amanda, though.
0: Thank you, Jenny.
2: Thank you. Tim is in Kenthurst.
0: Hi, Tim. You're going to be asked about a lighthouse. I'll sit back while this conversation takes place.
2: What's your favourite lighthouse, Tim, in Australia?
3: My favourite lighthouse?
2: Yeah.
3: I'd say the lighthouse family.
2: Okay. Hang on a minute. Rightio. See what you're doing here. Mm. I was hoping for the beacon that stops ships from running aground.
0: But no, Lighthouse Family do that all the time. They're exhausted.
2: A moderately successful band from the noughties is okay as well, I guess.
0: We are playing Monster Mash. What two songs will you mash together, Tim?

0: Any ideas there, Tim?
1: I'm pretty confident I heard Just Dance by Lady Gaga.
2: Yes,
1: in
2: you
1: there.
2: Did. That's you one are of the confident. Songs.
1: And was it Levels by Avicii?
2: Yes, it was.
0: Whoa. Good on you, Tim. I think we'd get Lighthouse Family in there. And then Life House. Just to sass it up.
2: Then Shouse.
0: In 1963, before the dollar ultimately prevailed, the official currency of Australia was going to be changed from the pound to what? Was it A, the crown, B, the royal, or C, the dinkum?
2: Oh, I'm glad they went with the dollar. They're terrible.
1: Oh, my goodness. I've got absolutely no idea.
2: A, B, or C?
1: I'm going to take a stab and say A.
2: No, it wasn't the crown.
0: Wasn't the crown. Do you know the answer to this? Why don't you give us a call?
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4: Fast Five.
0: On this National Lighthouse Day.
5: Oh, look, that's right. Wonderful, but I think we can drop it.
0: What's your beef with infrastructure?
5: Well, no. I'm glad it exists.
0: Sure.
5: But you weren't interested when I was telling you about my favourite lighthouse novels. You'd only want infrastructure information.
0: Yeah, but it's not National Lighthouse Novels Day.
5: Well, when it is that day, I'll celebrate big time.
0: Okay, and you know
5: what?
0: I'll sit here and I'll shut my pie hole and listen to what you have to say.
5: Can't wait for that day to arrive.
0: Amanda is in Wynyard, Tasmania.
5: Hello, Amanda.
6: Hello.
0: You are surrounded by many, many, many great lighthouses in Tassie.
6: Yes, I am.
0: What's your favourite one, Amanda?
5: Look, don't forget you have to answer this.
6: I'd have to stick with being local and Table Cape.
5: There's a couple of books I've read, The Light Between the Oceans and Wild Dark Shore, both of which are set in kind of around lighthouses in your neck of the woods. Have you read either of those?
6: I've watched the movie of The Light Between the Oceans.
5: That was good,
6: wasn't it?
5: No, that was good.
6: Quite enjoyed it. Yeah.
0: Good. If you were on a lighthouse, would you rather be there by yourself or with someone else?
5: Depends who the other person is, I'm imagining.
6: I have to stay by myself in a small confined space just in case I didn't get along with the other person.
5: Unless it was Michael Fassbender who was in that film.
0: Or you get some basket weaving and you whip yourself up Skarsgård.
5: Alexander Skarsgård. Yeah. I mean, if you're going to be any novel that's going to be set in a lighthouse, you know someone's going to go barking mad. And it'll probably be me. Amanda, I'm not even on a lighthouse. Question number three. In 1963, before the dollar ultimately prevailed, the official currency of Australia was going to be changed from the pound to what? Was it the royal or the dinkum?
6: The royal.
5: It was the royal. I'm glad we went with the dollar in the end.
0: I would have liked the dinkum or dollary dues.
5: Alex Trebek hosts the world record for the most game show episodes hosted for a single program. What program did he host nearly 7,000 episodes of?
0: Wow, that's a lot.
5: Alex Trebek.
6: Jeopardy?
5: It is. It's Jeopardy.
0: Wow, you knew that, Amanda.
5: What is Jeopardy? Isn't that how they answer them?
0: It didn't work in Australia because we don't understand. We like Tipping Point.
5: Yeah.
0: You see those little things falling off.
5: You've explained the synopsis incredibly.
0: The show is. Australian pop duo Bachelor Girl have a hit that feature which forms of transport in the title, Amanda?
6: A train.
5: And?
6: Buses
5: and trains.
0: Yes.
5: Congratulations.
0: Buses and trains.
5: You've dragged it out of yourself.
0: Amanda, well done. Well done. Congratulations. You've won the Jam Pack, a $250 Visa gift card for you.
6: Oh, wow. Thank you so much.
0: Great. Have a good weekend, Amanda. And you like Amanda, if you'd like to join us on the Fast Five, jonesyandamanda.com.au.
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0: Hello there. It's Jonesy and Amanda driving you home this Friday, the 7th of August.
1: I know that you can watch a film and you'll remember all the details. I'm not like you. So I recently saw something about Grandpa Joe from the very first Willy Wonka and the Chocolate Factory.
0: Ah, yes.
1: Tell me, because I can barely remember. Mm. I know he was bedridden, like all the grandparents.
0: Yep.
1: How do they go to the toilet?
0: He was bedridden, but quite easily could sprout out of bed on the whim of a golden ticket. So it begs the question, he was just a doll-bludging, lazy old coot.
1: Well, that's the thing. I mean, remind me of the story.
0: He's in bed.
1: There's Charlie. He's in bed with all the other grandparents, all of them together with no toilet to be seen. And the mum's the one that does all
0: the work. Mrs. Bucket's doing all the work.
1: And so how come she didn't get to win?
0: Well, two sets
1: they won the golden ticket.
0: Yeah, grandparents are lying in bed, toe to toe.
1: Ugh.
0: Ugh. That would have been Dutch Oven City in there.
1: Yeah, yeah, yeah.
0: And then Charlie wins the golden ticket.
1: Grandpa and why doesn't he give it to his mum?
0: I don't know. Grandpa Joe springs into action.
2: Look at me. Up and about. I haven't done this in 20 years.
1: We know. Get a job, you mug.
0: You slagger.
1: Well, the reason I brought him to our attention is I saw a photo, a close-up photo of him when he's on the tour with the little Willy.
0: Charlie.
1: Sorry, Charlie.
0: Willy Wonka owned the factory.
1: Yeah, I remember. Charlie was the kid.
0: There was no little Willy in there.
1: Anyway, he's got his hands on Charlie's shoulders.
0: Yes.
1: Let me show you a close-up of his hands.
0: Ah, yeah.
1: He's one of those guys who's got really long pinky fingernails.
0: Well, because he was slovenly.
1: Well, then why aren't all of them like that? The long ones, right. Either he's a drug addict or an old guitar player, or just a creep.
0: Choose your own adventure.
1: Choose your own adventure. But I know that a lot of people aren't happy with the lifestyle chosen by
0: those grandparents.
1: Yeah,
0: because he is a bludger.
1: Yeah, he's a bludger. Or, as this woman likes to put it,
3: age your big funky crust in that bed acting like it was something wrong with you. You could have took your funky to work and helped Charlie's mama, but you chose to lay your funky crusty nasty toe at that bed. You had all the energy to go to the chocolate factory with Charlie, but you couldn't get a part-time job to help Miss Bucket out. You a hoe. And you could have went and got some money. Why is you making this little boy more responsible than you, bitch? Get up off your big funk ass and go get some money. Or who is the adult? You or Charlie? That's what I thought. On my mama, if I was Charlie, I would have put your old funky ass out as soon as I seen you have energy enough to walk through that whole factory. Would have had your up in there working with the Oompa Loompas, like the peasant you are. But y'all drop y'all thoughts down below and let me know what you think about Grandpa Joe. He definitely got on my nerves.
1: So those are her thoughts. And there's a lot of them.
0: Next week we dissect Chitty Chitty Bang Bang. 5CC.

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4: Entombed miners Brant Webb and Todd Russell made it to the top of the shaft that's kept them prisoner for nearly 2 weeks.
5: Charlene, will you have this man to be your wedded husband?
6: I will.
7: Dowie me, dream.
8: Hot potato. Yeah.
0: You know, call me a nerd, but I'm excited about the census. Well, I love stats. I love telemetry. I like looking back at stuff. On August 11, the census is coming back. It's not just a form people fill out every 5 years. It's a deeper dive into understanding how we as Australians live.
9: Yeah, it's who we are, how our communities thrive, how they're changing. And this is where policy is made, decisions are made, so it's important we all fill it out.
0: Yeah, it's like how big the ventilation shaft will have to be on the metro if so many people are travelling on it.
9: Actually, you make a very good point.
0: This is the stuff I love.
9: And this is the stuff we learnt from the last census in 2021. Do you want me to give you some stats?
0: Give me some. How many people, how many bods in Australia?
9: The population was 25.4 million. The median age was 38.
0: Mm.
9: The average, 2.5 people per household.
0: Yep.
9: 80% of the students who were studying full-time. This is just post-COVID.
0: Weren't we sort of into COVID?
9: Well, we kind of were.
0: It was happening. What else was happening?
9: Lots of things were happening that
0: What was
9: year.
0: In and what was out?
9: Well, in 2021, we had the rollout of the COVID vaccine.
0: Oh, yeah.
9: So this was the beginning of us managing COVID. That was in 2021. I'll tell you what was out. Prince Harry and Meghan Markle, they seceded, I guess, from royal duties.
0: And aren't they loving that?
9: And but I tell you what, we had a return of Jennifer Lopez and Ben Affleck. Rekindled their romance 20 years after they split. And how are those two cool kids going? In further relationship news, this was the year that the twin flames got together.
0: Oh, yeah.
9: Megan Fox and Machine Gun Kelly. Remember? They were the most talked about couple, known for their intense romance, matching outfits.
0: Okay, musically, putting on my DJ pants, what did you like? Did you like in 21, did you like Justin Bieber and the kid Leroy?
9: I liked the song.
0: Or in 2021, did you like Miley Cyrus with the kid Leroy?
9: It was a big year for the kid Leroy. It was a big year, 2021.
0: And looking back, there's so many highlights from that year. We know so much about who we were and what shaped us, all thanks to the census of 2021.
9: So the census, as we say, is a snapshot of who we are. It's time to complete your census. Every single answer matters in partnership with the Australian Bureau of Statistics.
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24: It's showtime.
0: Good afternoon to you. Still celebrating National Lighthouse.
9: Oh, are you still celebrating National Lighthouse?
0: You know what about the inland lighthouses? Goulburn's Lighthouse, for example.
9: Why are they inland?
0: Because it's so high, they can see from the sea.
9: Yeah, but...
0: The Goulburn Lighthouse.
9: But aren't the... isn't the point of a lighthouse so that you don't knock into the shore?
0: No, but because you can see it from the sea.
9: But then you think, oh, look where the shore is. It's all that way over there. And then by then, boonk, you've hit a giant merino.
0: Yeah, actually, you do make a good point there.
9: Should I phone the people of Goulburn and let them know?
0: Your lighthouse.
9: Move to the sea, you fools.
0: Yeah,
9: Also, yeah. I have just walked past. Is it the client experience department?
0: Previously known as radio sales.
9: Yeah, that's the client experience department.
0: Every job title now has a huge word salad title before
9: it. The word salad department. And they have something new written on their whiteboard. Or would you rather on the whiteboard?
0: Oh, yeah, would you rather?
9: I walked past and I sniffed the texter.
0: Okay.
9: I hung around there for some time until they told me to leave.
0: That would explain the little natty moustache you have.
9: I'll explain what their version of the would you rather is today.
10: 5CC.

0: It's Jonesy and Amanda driving you home this Friday afternoon.
1: As a young person, let's start with you, Ryan. As a young person, let's start with Ryan.
2: Yes.
1: What kind of things do you spend money on that aren't essentials, the miscellaneous above-the-line spending?
2: Yeah, I spend a lot of money on coffee.
1: How much a day, say?
2: I buy coffee at least once a day. So I reckon, over a week, I reckon about $50 probably on coffee.
1: And do you buy, you live in a shared apartment with friends.
2: Yeah.
1: Do you do meal planning or meal prepping?
2: No. I just buy all my food out. Yep.
1: So you don't buy ingredients, you buy food?
2: Yes. Yeah, go straight to the source.
0: Yep.
1: Do you spend money?
0: Straight to Guzman El Gomez.
1: Lovely Mexican sauce. Yeah. Do you spend money on computer games and things like that?
2: Yeah, a lot of subscriptions. They kind of add up. So like Xbox Live, you have to pay to have access to like online gaming and things like that.
1: The reason I bring this up is that I read an interesting article that this is how easy it is.
0: That'll be all, Ryan.
1: What do you mean?
0: It's like you're doing some sort of survey.
1: And Ryan, have you been happy with this interaction we've had? It all it takes to blow $10,000 a year on miscellaneous bits and pieces is to spend $27.40 a day on miscellaneous stuff. So that
0: doesn't count fuel?
1: No, this is miscellaneous stuff. Right. So
0: coffee,
1: fast food, Amazon,
0: Xbox Live,
1: impulse buys on Amazon, convenience store kind of things where the
0: sandwiches from 7-Eleven,
1: that kind of thing. Or for girls, I know I do this. I go to the chemist to buy things I need and I go, oh, that looks nice. That looks nice. So you end up buying things.
0: I've seen you walked into the shop where there's nothing on display other than a glass thing on a plinth.
1: And I say, I don't hate it. I'll buy it.
0: Oh, sure. That's $10,000. There you go.
1: Do you have another as well? So that's the thing. I thought this was very interesting. $27.40 a day on miscellaneous things. And if you add them up, it's not that hard to do that. If you don't do that, you can make $10,000 a year.
0: Yeah.
1: What would you do with $10,000 a year, Ryan? Just buy bigger food and bigger sandwiches?
2: Yeah, so I'd like to travel, actually, so I can go and, try the cuisine from where they're actually
0: why
2: from.
0: Don't you travel
1: $10,000 would buy you an enormous trip.
0: Why don't you travel to a tyre repairer and get the tyre on your car fixed, which has now been broken for some 4 weeks?
2: Yeah, I could do that. Yeah, that's true. I could,
1: Oh, you've ruined everything, Brendan. Naggy old dad over here.
0: You could go and get your... Well, it's a car. It's supposed to work. It's dead money.
1: Let this be your public service announcement. Next time you go to buy something ridiculous or miscellaneous, have a think about that.
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0: Hello, it's Jonesy and Amanda driving you home.
1: You know how last Friday we did a would you rather?
0: Yeah, would you rather.
1: What was it again?
0: It was live your life with wet sleeves or live your life with crumbs in the bed.
1: What did you choose?
0: I wear a tank top, so it doesn't affect
1: no,
0: me.
1: No, that doesn't count. Well, then all around your armpits would be wet, but maybe you're used to that. I've got another one for you that is on the board outside.
0: Right. People are. Well, don't these people do any work around here?
1: Here it is.
0: Right.
1: A, would you rather A, be the person that stands and claps every time the plane lands?
0: Yeah.
1: That person.
0: Terrible.
1: Or B, be the person who stands and claps when the movie finishes in a theatre. So it can't be in the privacy of your own home theatre with the surround sound and the Brendan Jones branded popcorn.
0: Right.
1: You've got to be in a cinema.
0: Hey, don't rag on my popcorn, okay?
1: What would you choose? What would you rather? A or B?
0: I'm at the cinema. I'm standing up. Well done. Well done, Homer's Iliad or Odyssey or whatever. Well done. Well done. That's what I'm doing.
1: I don't know, because people legitimately do clap when a plane lands.
0: Yeah, for sure.
1: So you wouldn't look as foolish. Having said that, you would
0: look incredibly foolish. I'll just say this now. Unless you're a yokel that's never been on a plane in your life.
1: What if it's a dodgy landing and you go, we've made it.
0: Okay,
1: thank you.
0: But that's not the tarmac. Short of the plane having, and I'm saying a major thing, like you've lost an engine and you think you're going to die and you're writing your wishes to your loved ones.
1: And you become impregnated in the toilet.
0: You have it off with the stewardess.
1: Yeah.
0: Unless it's that, then no, there's no clapping when you land. Not from this little black duck.
1: I think it's more... you can get away with it on a plane rather than a theatre. But having said that, you can make a quicker getaway from the theatre.
0: Yeah.
1: At the plane, you go, woohoo, and you applaud. Then you have to stand up, get your luggage out of the overhead compartment.
0: Yeah. Yeah.
1: Then you've got to walk with all those people through the terminal.
0: Look at this tool bag.
1: Yeah.
0: These guys
1: got impregnated on a plane, incidentally.
0: Come up with some good water cooler chat, don't they? We should get some sort of jingle. This is a new segment on the show.
1: Well, was it a whip? Yeah. Isn't it like a whip poll?
0: No,
1: or would
0: no,
1: you rather
0: no,
1: whip poll?
0: No, whip poll is different.
1: What about a pub test?
0: No. No, that's different. It's different as well.
1: So what are you going to call this?
0: I call it water cooler chat.
1: Water cooler chat.
0: I've got a jingle.
1: Already?
0: Of course. Water cooler chat. Water cooler
1: chat. Now it's time for water cooler chat. And yet you're the guy who's scared of looking like a tool. All right. Would you rather A, be the person who stands and claps when the plane lands?
0: Yep.
1: B, stands and claps when the movie finishes in the cinema.
0: Water cooler chat is in session.
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0: It's Jonesy and Amanda driving you home. And mark this day down, a red letter day, the 7th of August, 2026, a new segment was born. Water cooler chat.
1: Studies have shown that more information gets passed through water cooler gossip than through official memos. Water cooler chat.
2: That intro is longer than the segment.
0: Come on.
2: As per usual.
0: Hang on. Today's water cooler chat.
2: All right. Well, you've wrecked everything by making a long intro. Ryan, I'm going to ask you the question.
3: Okay, yep.
2: Would you rather A, be the person that stands and claps every time the plane lands, or B, be the person that stands and claps when the movie finishes?
3: I think plane lands, because there's a bit more jeopardy in landing a plane than just watching a movie.
2: So you think the clapping could be justified?
3: I think the clapping could be more justified, whereas I'm imagining in a cinema, I'm probably going to be like the only one standing and clapping.

0: Whereas on the plane, I might have some friends clapping with me as well.
1: All right. Well, okay. You've given this some thought, which is very alarming.
2: Nick has joined us. Hello, Nick.
1: Hello, Nick.
3: Hey, how you going?
2: Very what well. A cooler chat,
1: Would
2: Nick.
1: Would you rather A, the person who claps when the plane lands, or B, the person who claps when the movie finishes?
3: I'm a movie gal, because when you're on a plane, you're stuck in one confined space, and everyone will know that it's you. Whereas movies, everyone's getting up, they're leaving, no one will know.
2: There's a degree of anonymity.
1: It's like we've asked the question, where would you rather flatulate?
2: What about
1: that's
2: if,
1: next week's?
2: Like when Amanda goes to an adult movie theatre, one of those old dodgy ones.
1: Yeah, what happens then, Brenda?
2: You stand up in your trench coat.
1: And applaud. Bravo.
2: Well done.
1: Bravo to all involved in the production.
2: Thank you, Nick. Kelly has joined us.
1: Hello, Kelly. Would you rather A, be the person who stands and applauds when the plane lands, or at B, applauds when the movie finishes?
4: Well, on the plane. Reason being is I'd rather, if I'm going to embarrass myself and clap in front of everyone, I'd rather it be someone that the pilot might actually hear my clapping, whereas if I'm doing it at the movies, it's not like the actors or the directors can hear my applause.
2: Oh, you don't know. Bad. Christopher Nolan could be sitting in the
1: audience. The problem is, what if on the plane the pilot thinks he or she is being razzed?
2: Oh, right, what a
1: good on you. Bumpy, but whatever. Don't you train anymore.
2: Thank you, Kelly.
1: Wait,
2: I don't know how someone would think that. Seb has joined us.
1: Hello, Seb. Would you rather A, be the person who applauds when the plane lands, or applauds when the movie finishes?
5: I think when the movie finishes.
1: Why would you choose that?
5: I can appreciate a good performance, whereas the plane landing, I mean, that's his job, right?
1: Or hers, thank you, Seb.
5: Well, you know what I mean. You know what
1: I know.
2: In the misogyno world
1: Just doing their job, whereas theatre. Oh, okay.
2: He didn't come here for a lecture around the water cooler.
1: No.
2: Thank you, Seb. Annette has joined us.
1: Hello, Annette. Would you rather A, be the person who stands and claps in the cinema, or on a plane? I think I've said A twice.
6: All good. I am for cinema. It's dark and it's big and you can hide in the back and clap.
2: Exactly. Anonymity. When you go to your adult theatres, Amanda, on the weekend.
1: The Eros.
2: In the Eros Theatre. And you're watching.
1: Watching Three's Company.
2: Don't eat Amanda's twisties, Annette.
1: Hello.
2: Thank you.
1: Hello, Jenna. Would you rather A, be the person that claps when the plane lands, or B, be the person who claps at the end of a movie?
7: Definitely end of a movie, because you're applauding everybody who worked on the movie.
2: Yes, exactly. If you're a director, that's what you want. And you never know. They could Cecil B. DeMille.
1: Yay, best boy. That's what I say in my Eros theatre as well.
2: Cecil B. DeMille, or the best boy, could be in the audience that night.
1: Cecil B. DeMille by way of Ouija board.
2: Thank you for being part of Water Cooler Chat. Well, no, it's not. It's done. Get back to work, you bludgers. 5CC.

0: It's Jonesy and Amanda driving you home this Friday afternoon.
1: You know, I know that you've been busting for information about the rap singer Lil Wayne.
0: Oh, hang on. Don't tell me rapping with Mootsie's back.
1: No, it's not.
0: This was the segment that you used to do.
1: Yeah, when I talk about rap music. This time,
0: when we were standing around the water cooler and I was talking to young people, I wanted to actually be abreast rap music without actually having to listen to it. And your gang name is Lil Moons.
1: You've made that up.
0: And you even had an intro.
1: Oh, dear.

0: Anyway.
1: It was of a time, Ryan.
0: I have come across some information about Lil Wayne. And it feels like lately we only have had Lil Wayne. We haven't had a lot of Wayne.
1: Okay. Yeah.
0: Anyway.
1: Don't encourage
0: Lil Wayne. Mm-hmm. I'm looking at a picture of him here.
1: Yep.
0: He looks like E.T. He looks 100 years old.
1: Give me a look at him.
0: How old do you think he is?
1: Oh, he'd have to be 50.
0: He's 43. I think he looks about 108. But in case you're wondering who Lil Wayne is, here's a couple of his big songs. Here's Lollipop. Okay, yuck, stop. And how about this one, Trigger

0: anyway, that's Lil Wayne. The reason I want
1: now playing on smooth.
0: The reason I want to talk about Lil Wayne is some information has come to light where I've seen footage of him talking to some other, I don't know if they're musicians, I don't know.
1: Rappers.
0: I don't know what they are. But they're discussing
1: boys in the hood.
0: His sleeping habits, and the conversation went a little bit like this.
2: Find it hard to sleep at night?
3: I don't sleep.
2: Ever? You don't sleep?
3: Because I work so much.
2: Yeah. What time do you go to bed?
3: I don't have a time.
2: Well,
4: wait, do you really not sleep?
3: No, I don't.
2: No, you don't.
4: What do you do? So are you up from like, let's say it's like midnight. You're like, okay, I'm going to try to lay down and go to bed.
3: No.
4: So you're never trying to lay down and go to bed?
2: You never get in the bed ever?
3: No.
2: You never get in a bed?
3: No.
0: No. That's why he looks 108 years old. He never lies down and goes to sleep.
1: He doesn't have a bed.
0: He has to work so much. Lil Wayne, have a rest. Maybe the solution to this, I don't know, I'm just throwing this out there for Lil Wayne, if he maybe does a collab with Lil Baby. First of all, I don't know how to trick Lil Baby. There's Lil Baby.
1: So you could put Lil Wayne with Lil Baby.
0: And then someone would have to put them to bed.
1: Well, because Lil Baby would be up, but Lil Wayne would be.
0: Lil Baby can't stay up, so he'd have to go to bed with Lil Wayne.
1: What about Lil Poopy?
0: And then there'd be Lil Poopy, and then this guy'd come in. Wake up, Jeff. Everybody's wiggling. Wake up, Jeff. And hence, we really need the circadian rhythms are taken care of.
1: Why do I want to put a cap in your ass?
0: Go to sleep, Lil Wayne.
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16: For the West Coast today, partly cloudy, very high chance of showers, most likely in the late afternoon and evening. Chance of a thunderstorm too near the coast in the evening. Winds north to northwesterly around 25 to 35 kilometres an hour. Ellerston getting up to 20, Woodner expecting 19. The Eastern Air Peninsula, partly cloudy, very high chance of showers, winds northerly 25 to 35 kilometres an hour. Cleve expecting 19, Kimber getting up to 17. For the Lower Air Peninsula, partly cloudy, high chance of showers, a chance of a thunderstorm at night, winds northerly 22, 30 kilometres an hour. Coffin Bay expecting a top of 20, 19 for Cummins and Port Lincoln.
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28: 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Now they're getting serious. Last week, Ian Moss, Troy Castle Daily, people are still raving about it.
0: Well, wait till you hear who you're going to rave about today. Let's start with this. It's been 20 years since these two songs were released. So I walked on the reverse. I gotta get by a train. And this one. So good.
28: So sweet.
0: Bachelor Girl. As I said, 20 years since that album, Waiting for the Day, featuring them, was released. These songs have been given an incredible and intriguing makeover. And Tanya and James, Bachelor Girl, are joining us next.
28: Friday Feel Sessions are coming up. Also, Instagram makes its return. You can join us via the internet, jonesyandamanda.com.au.
15: 5CC. 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

0: It's Jonesy and Amanda driving you home this Friday afternoon.
1: Well, it's been almost 20 years since Bachelor Girl released some of the most iconic hits Australia has ever known. And the very album featuring them, Waiting for the Day, has been given a makeover. It is now called Waiting for the Day Artist Sessions. To tell us what those sessions are, please welcome the stars themselves of Bachelor Girl, Tanya and James.
2: Hello.
3: Hello.
0: One is Bachelor and one is Girl.
4: Hey, we don't have to give you the crash course on where the band name comes from.
2: You know, I did know it.
1: I don't know it.
2: But over the time, I've forgotten.
4: To be honest, I looked up Spinster in the thesaurus and it had Bachelor Girl. Because the place that we sort of wrote from and still do is that independent, you know, girl about town, you know, emancipated chick.
1: But Spinster's
4: That's
1: such
4: still
1: a hard
4: me.
1: Word,
4: it's
1: isn't it?
4: Not as sexy.
2: No.
4: So we went with Bachelor
3: Not a good
4: Girl.
3: Band name.
1: No, it's not good.
4: No, it's not. Although it's
1: like, it's like women over a certain age now traditionally were called crone, and that was never a derogatory word, but now it'd be terrible to call someone a crone.
4: Wow. Mm.
3: I'll have to remember that for my mother-in-law.
1: It's not derogatory.
0: It's nice. It's a term of endearment. But you guys must be so pleased. I've been doing this for so long. I remember when Buses and Trains came out, and I instantly remember thinking, what a great song. To have it still, we play it quite regularly. I've played it throughout my career.
1: I think it's still one of the most played Australian songs, isn't it?
4: Apparently, yes. I mean, it stood the test of time. Somehow James nailed the human condition that is, you know, the propensity to walk under certain public transport
1: and self-sabotage,
4: but want to do it all again.
1: Yeah. Did you know at the time what an enduring hit it would be?
3: No, I thought it was weird. So I wrote the song and I had to show it to Tanya, and I said, I've written something weird. I don't know if it's good weird or terrible weird. You can let me know. And she liked it, and then one person after another liked it. And it's only in hindsight, really, that I understand that it is life affirming, and that's what people get out of it. It's why people like the song, because by the end of the song they feel better than they did at the start of the song.
2: Right.
3: It's kind of a medicine they don't know they're taking.
0: That's another song in itself.
1: And with the artist sessions of the songs, tell us about that. Tell us who's joined you on the album.
4: Okay, it's quite a list. Are you ready?
1: I'm ready.
4: I think I have them off by heart. Mm. So we've got Darren Hayes.
2: Yep.
4: We've got Shepherd,
2: yep.
4: Jack Jones, Delta Goodrum, help me out anytime you want, James.
3: Well, guys,
4: Susie DeMarkey, Courtney Act, Wilson, Nervo, Kaylee Bell, Michael Painter,
3: Tommy Emmanuel,
4: Ella Hooper.
1: Wow.
0: Jeepers.
4: And now I need to lie down.
1: I love her. I need to lie down. She's my favourite.
0: I did listen to you singing with Guy Sebastian. That is sensational.

0: takes you back to such a happy time, doesn't it?
1: Good. That, does it? Go there.
0: It's just sort of like, remember the year 2000 was so good.
1: It was a good year. The Sydney Olympics.
0: Yeah, it just felt like everything was good. It was before September 11.
1: Before the internet.
0: You could bring all your stuff on a plane. Right. It was...
2: Keep your shoes on as you went through the terminal.
0: No. You could carry glass bottles around with you.
2: What a good time, Brendan. You could carry a glass bottle around.
0: I like it.
2: That's how I define a good time.
0: I like the fact that you guys are here for the Friday Feels session. So, James, you brought a keyboard in, which is a good thing.
3: Yes, lucky I didn't bring a guitar because I'm crap at guitar.
0: Okay, well that's
1: lucky
0: good.
1: I'm not playing. And for a piano player, I'm a really good singer.
0: But you're going to be doing a bit of singing. We've just we've set up the microphones and all the stuff for you to perform. Our technician Ben was just doing a bit of a sound check before.
4: I got hit by a bus, ran over by a tree.
2: Well, is he on the new album?
3: No, he's fired.
1: Okay. Oh, but I tell you, that does remind me, John Stevens. There's no segue between what we just heard and John.
0: Good.
2: Don't forget John.
1: John and
3: Susie
1: DeMarco.
2: You did mention her.
0: You mentioned Susie. Okay. We've got John. The roll call is complete.
1: Oh, my God. The headache. My post-menopause brain is...
0: It's okay. You're among friends here.
1: Good.
0: Bachelor Girl is coming up next for the Friday Feels session.
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0: It's Jonesy and Amanda driving you home. It's Friday Feels Sessions in the studio right now. We have Bachelor Girl. Tanya, James are both here. We've done our audio check. I must say, I was listening to the sound check. It wasn't as good as Ben when he was doing his audio check.
1: I got hit by a bus, ran over by a train.
0: That's a
2: ran over by a train. He's adding more words to it.
3: I'm surprised he's still in the building.
0: James is saying, this is my work.
4: I thought you were going to say
3: escorted to the pavement.
0: This is my work.
4: I thought you were going to say, I'm surprised he's still in the business.
0: We're celebrating Waiting for the Day Artist Sessions, which is due out today.
4: Woo.
0: And you've teamed with pretty much everyone who's not on this album.
4: Well, you aren't.
0: Me and Ben, and probably you don't want me.
2: I am. You just didn't mention my name earlier, but I'm on the album too.
4: I'm the deluxe version.
2: Yeah, that's right.
0: Amanda's got a lot of spoken word poetry, if anyone's interested.
2: I'd like to do the Desiderata.
0: So,
2: with everyone.
0: Without any further ado, for the Friday Feels Sessions, Bachelor Girl and Buses and Trains.

0: I feel like I'm in some cruisy jazz bar. I love it.
1: My goodness me.
0: I love it.
1: That.
0: You two look like you have so much fun.
1: That was a hoot.
2: Amanda, secret. You know, that's what you say to people when you don't know what to say to them. You look like you're having so much fun.
0: No, you didn't.
2: No, but
0: you
2: I know
0: glowing.
2: That's genuine from you. No,
0: yes.
2: We had a good time and it's your energy too. Oh. Truly.
0: Yeah. What a fabulous version of that song. I loved it.
1: That was so a treat.
2: Well, that's and with Delta on the actual new record. We've got
1: so
2: Delta,
1: you're Delta
2: on buses.
1: I don't think you need her. So,
0: well, we'll pass that on.
1: Well, I've got a number here. We'll call it Delta. Take the night off.
0: Oh, no.
1: Tanya and
0: so
1: James
0: are going
1: have got
0: on
1: this
0: tour as well, aren't you?
3: Yes, we're doing some gigs.
1: Of course.
0: Well, for tour information, for tickets, for all that information.
1: Yep. Waiting for the Day, Artist Sessions is out today. Everyone is on that album except for Ben and Amanda, but it's probably a good thing.
0: So go to bachelorgirl.com for all the information.
1: Thank you, Tanya. Thank you, James, for joining us and being part of the Friday Feel session.
3: Cheers, thanks, man.
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5: For the West Coast today, partly cloudy, very high chance of showers, most likely in the late afternoon and evening. Chance of a thunderstorm too near the coast in the evening. Winds north to northwesterly around 25 to 35 kilometres an hour. Ellerston getting up to 20, Woodner expecting 19. The Eastern Air Peninsula, partly cloudy, very high chance of showers, winds northerly 25 to 35 kilometres an hour. Cleve expecting 19, Kimber getting up to 17. For the Lower Air Peninsula, partly cloudy, high chance of showers, the chance of a thunderstorm at night, winds northerly 22, 30 kilometres an hour. Coffin Bay expecting a top of 20, 19 for Cummins and Port Lincoln.
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0: It's Jonesy and Amanda driving you home this Friday afternoon.
1: Fast money.
2: Extra cash.
1: Any money. Jonesy and
0: Amanda's. Right on. 10 questions, 60 seconds on the clock. You could pass if you don't know an answer. We'll come back to that question if time permits. You get all the questions right. $1,000.
3: You can go with $1,000. How useful would that be? But you can make it $2,000 by answering a bonus question. But it's double or nothing.
0: Sam's in Brabham. Hello, Sam.
4: Hi, how you going?
3: Very well. Let's see if we can get you some money. Yeah. Feeling confident, feeling fruity.
4: Fruity, I'm not about confidence.
3: Okay. Well, fruity's good enough.
0: Well, feeling fruity is all right, Sam.
3: Yeah,
4: it is.
3: So, okay. you know how this goes. 10 questions, 60 seconds. If you're not sure, say pass, because we might have time to come back, because if you're wrong, it's all over, okay?
4: Okay, no worries.
3: Sam, Thank you. Good luck, because here we go. Here comes question number one. How many numbers make up 10?
4: 10.
3: Question two, which galaxy do we live in?
4: Pass.
3: Question three. Arachnophobia is a fear of what?
4: Spiders.
3: Question four. Which sport was Matt Shervington known for?
4: Pass.
3: Question five. House of the Dragon is a prequel to what show?
4: Oh, I know it. Pass.
3: Question six. Bernard Fanning was in which band?
4: Powderfinger.
3: Question seven. Captain Morgan is what type of alcoholic beverage?
4: Rum.
3: Question eight. How many kids does Ryan Gosling have?
4: Well, I don't know, two.
3: Question nine. An oyster blade is a cut of what meat?
4: Beef.
3: Question ten. Who uses the slogan, the fresh food people?
4: Woolworths.
3: Question two. Which galaxy do we live in?
4: Oh, I don't know. Oh,
0: it's the treat you can have between meals.
3: It's the Milky Way.
4: Of course.
3: We're not in Galaxy Snickers.
0: Oh.
4: No,
3: which sport was Matt Shervington known for? Remember how he used to run in that sort of bodysuit? Yeah. He was a sprinter or a runner.
0: They used to call him the teapot.
4: Was he?
3: Yeah.
4: Oh, my goodness. Okay.
3: And House of the Dragon, you probably know that, was a prequel to Game of Thrones.
4: Game of Thrones. It was sitting there. It was
3: Sam,
4: sitting there.
3: You did well. Sam. I liked how you guessed how many children that Ryan Gosling had, and you were right.
0: You know, I thought you were going to get it, Sam. I thought you were going to come back. You got to do the Lazarus.

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0: It's Jonesy and Amanda driving you home this Friday afternoon. We straddle many medias.
1: We do. My hips are getting sore from that.
0: Lucky so you've got titanium ones.
1: We need some assistance, which is why we rely on Jenna, our social media guru.

0: Esha.
1: What?
2: What?
0: Just talking like the kids.
2: Oh, Dad's embarrassing.
1: Yeah.
2: What have you got for us this week, Jenna? What have we done?
1: Yeah, so it's been a huge week across the Jonesina Mensa socials once again, and it all started with Martha Reeves' rendition of the U.S. national anthem at the Women's Pro Baseball League launch.
3: Oh, say can you see by the dawn's early light.
2: It seems to get worse every time I hear it.
3: At the twilight's last.
2: Cripes. Yeah. Do people love it?
1: Oh, well, it's received thousands of views, with many agreeing that her rendition was downright shocking. So Donna on Instagram writes, "Reminds me of my grandma after a couple of scotches and water."
0: Yep.
2: Must be the water doing that.
0: She must have got a light on the water.
1: While Seanzy on YouTube adds, "When the mechanic asks you to describe the noise your car's been making." Yes. But Martha has since acknowledged that the rendition had not gone as she had hoped.
0: No.
1: Attributing the difficulties to wet and windy conditions and the absence of stage monitors.
0: Ah, yeah.
2: That old thing.
0: You need a stage monitor.
2: When we have a bad day in here, it's because it's wet and windy outside as
0: yep,
2: well.
0: Yep. And our foldback's not good.
2: Oh, absolutely.
1: However, our biggest post of the week was our response to Miranda Kerr's unusually strict diet.
4: Oh, I don't do eggs.
5: Okay, so what's a breakfast for you?
4: I do protein, so I eat meats like venison, bison, lamb. Mm-hmm. I eat all the meats that aren't mass produced.
5: So you're not doing sushi?
4: Oh, never.
5: Never.
4: Parasites.
5: I know.
4: I do love caviar.
0: She'd be great to take to sushi train.
2: Just the bison.
0: Well, there's no bison on a sushi train. Imagine the size of the carriage.
1: So it's received 2 million views across our socials with thousands of comments, like this one from user Queen of Cups, who says, "I watched this as I poured myself a red wine."
2: I'm with her.
1: While Jody adds, "What a fascinating exchange between two of society's deepest thinkers."
0: Mm. Mm-hmm. Yeah.
1: However, there are some comments in support of Miranda's diet,
0: okay,
1: such as this one from Mariana, who says, "Why are people assuming she's miserable? Why is being healthy and taking care of yourself considered depressing? She looks great.
0: Mm.
1: She's always been healthy since her 20s. Good on her. Yep. She's got the discipline. She's got the money. Good for her."
2: I don't think anyone's assuming she's miserable. I think they're just saying, imagine how hard it would be to be that.
1: Yeah, so restricting.
0: Yeah.
1: So restricting.
0: She looks good in a cozy.
2: Doesn't she just? Look, if I knew it would work for me, I might eat more bison.
0: There's no awning over the toy store.
2: Oh, yuck. Yuck. Is there a man of the match? I know it's not going to be Jonesy.
1: On a brighter note, it's time for Digital Jenners.
6: Man of the match.
0: That's a saying, isn't it?
1: This is where I choose my favourite contributor of the week. And this week, it's everybody who's contributed to our online poll on whether Jonesy or Gen Y Rai has a bigger Adam's apple.
0: Right. These are the issues.
1: Would you like to know the results?
0: Yes, of course.
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7: Thank you.
0: It's all the poisons in the water. It's all the hormones in the chicken
2: it's
0: that
2: the
0: he
2: parasites eats. Parasites in the sushi.
1: Only 13 people voted for you, Jonesy. Oh.
0: They don't know an athletic neck when they see one. Thank you, Jenna.
8: We like to call her our social media dipstick. By the way, she's single.
0: Man, look at that thing. I'm looking at Ryan's Adam's apple. You change the tides with that thing.
7: Don't be jealous.
0: Don't move.
9: Righto, you two. That's enough.
2: Yeah, but you do this time. Quite right.
0: Well, what a week it's been.
2: That's us for a Friday. Have a great weekend. And we'll be back again on Monday.
0: One thing you must do. 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
17: Good morning, Alana McIntyre here with the latest. The Albanese government is introducing new laws to Parliament next month to make sure parents dodging child support pay up. Children across the nation are owed a massive $2 billion in total. The overhaul is eventually going to crack down on parents who are overseas. Australia and the Philippines are moving closer to a formal defence agreement. Richard Marles met with his Philippine counterpart in Darwin, confirming work is underway on a defence pact as both countries review their growing military cooperation. A community in Thailand's been left shocked after a teen shot his grandparents, then opened fire at a school near Bangkok. More than 30 people are injured and at least 7 have died. One student says she had to climb over the fence to escape. CNN correspondent Ivan Watson says police found the teen's grandparents were also shot at his home and have seized his devices.
18: Police say that looked like the 14-year-old had been looking up other mass murder events and incidents prior to what he did here.
17: New South Wales has seen a rise in teacher and principal sackings as the Minns government cracks down on bullying and boosts the number of investigators dealing with teacher misconduct. About 500,000 people are set to head to the Ekka in Queensland over the next 9 days, and an inquiry is underway into food labelling after Four Corners tested hundreds of items. The ABC found some foods which claimed to be Australian were actually sourced from China.
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17: In the AFL, the Hawks have recorded a 67-point loss to the Lions. Sam Mitchell says they're going to need to play to a higher level.
19: Oh, I'm pretty honest about it. We're outclassed tonight. I think we're better than that. They were good. Brisbane are obviously a good side. They've won the last couple and setting themselves again. So we saw it as an opportunity to compete against the best.
17: Even after that hefty loss, Hawthorn go into the final fortnight of the home and away season in third, and the Demons take on the Dockers today at the MCG.
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21: For the West Coast today, partly cloudy, very high chance of showers, most likely in the late afternoon and evening. Chance of a thunderstorm too near the coast in the evening. Winds north to northwesterly around 25 to 35 kilometres an hour. Ellerston getting up to 20, Woodner expecting 19. The Eastern Air Peninsula, partly cloudy, very high chance of showers, winds northerly 25 to 35 kilometres an hour. Cleve expecting 19, Kimber getting up to 17. For the Lower Air Peninsula, partly cloudy, high chance of showers, a chance of a thunderstorm at night, winds northerly 22 to 30 kilometres an hour. Coffin Bay expecting a top of 20, 19 for Cummins and Port Lincoln.
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1: Lock the Duck, small restaurant. 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It's the real life trolley problem. 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They've worked very hard, put everything into it to establish themselves. People are going to get angry on their behalf. On the other side of things, you pull the lever and you leave everything in place, and then people in Mount Barker complain that the infrastructure isn't keeping up. 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
11: Good morning, Alana McIntyre here with the latest. At least seven people have died and about 30 people are injured after a teenager opened fire at a school in Thailand. Terrifying videos show students climbing through windows to escape and running from the campus near Bangkok. Thailand's Prime Minister says the 14-year-old gunman killed his grandparents at their home earlier in the morning as well.
12: It is a violence, but it is not caused by criminals. It is caused by an individual who has lots of pressures and tensions.
11: The federal government is going to introduce new laws to Parliament next month to deal with a staggering amount of outstanding child support. Parents across the country owe a combined $2 billion, with more than 1 million kids registered to receive it. 10 people have debts of more than 1 million. Detectives in Victoria have charged a teenager as part of their investigation into notes that were left at shops instructing owners to call the commission. The 17-year-old's been charged with a range of things, including trafficking cocaine, ketamine, and possessing counterfeit money. A powerful winter cold front is moving over southern Australia, bringing rain and windy conditions over coming days. Intense rain and storms are moving through WA at the moment. A new research has revealed the cost of high temperatures on young people's mental health as we head towards a hotter summer thanks to El Nino. For every 1 degree rise in the daily temperature, the risk of mental health problems goes up by 1%.
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11: The Lions are reminding everyone why they've won the last two premierships. They thrashed top four contenders Hawthorn at the Gabba last night by 67 points. Coach Chris Fagan says the moment Sam Draper set up Ryan Lester for a goal in his 250th was one of the best.
4: That's one of my favourite, that'll go down to one of my favourite ever moments of coaching the Brisbane Lions, when Sam Draper had the presence of mind to actually give him the ball and let him kick a goal on his 250th. I thought that was just so good.
0: 5CC Tide Times. 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
7: On Obey, first up, high tide at 9.15 this morning, 1.5 metres, a low tide at 10.33 this evening, of 0.45 of a metre. For Franklin Harbour, high tide 10.29 this morning, 1.65 metres, low tide 11.16 this evening, 0.49 of a metre. And for Coffin Bay, high tide 12.08 this afternoon of 1.1 metres, a low tide 8.32 this evening, 0.36 of a metre. For Streaky Bay, low tide 8.56 this morning, 1.17 metres, and a high tide at 12.45 this afternoon of 1.6 metres. For Tumby Bay, high tide 9.56 this morning, 1.5 metres, low tide 9.49 this evening of half a metre. And finally for Port Lincoln, high tide 9.44 this morning, 1.3 metres, low tide 9.21 this evening, 0.42 of a metre.
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7: For the West Coast today, partly cloudy, very high chance of showers, most likely in the late afternoon and evening. Chance of a thunderstorm too near the coast in the evening. Winds north to northwesterly around 25 to 35 kilometres an hour. Ellerston getting up to 20, Woodner expecting 19. The Eastern Air Peninsula, partly cloudy, very high chance of showers, winds northerly 25 to 35 kilometres an hour. Cleve expecting 19, Kimber getting up to 17. For the Lower Air Peninsula, partly cloudy, high chance of showers, the chance of a thunderstorm at night, winds northerly 22, 30 kilometres an hour. Coffin Bay expecting a top of 20, 19 for Cummins and Port Lincoln.
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1: The padded bra cheating claim rocks Tour de France as bizarre theory swirls around cycling.
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3: But I would have thought that having a flatter chest would be more aerodynamic.
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15: Good morning, Alana McIntyre here with the latest. Delays are expected all day now at Sydney Airport, impacting flights across the nation. Former pilot Richard de Crypney has told Seven more than 650 flights are due into Sydney today, but there's still a shortage in air traffic control.
16: Look, these air traffic controllers are very skilled, very professional people. They run a very safe operation, but there just aren't enough of them when they go sick. There isn't enough redundancy for them to give a resilient service.
15: Jake Colajasny has been identified as the Geelong player at the centre of the AFL concussion waiver scandal. The 30-year-old defender says he's disappointed his medical history's been made public. The Geelong player assuming all legal responsibility for any on-field brain injuries. Police are investigating if a 23-year-old man was mauled to death by a pack of dogs in Sydney Southwest. His body was found at the Eskol Park Estate. Detectives are looking into whether he was actually an intruder, police seizing gloves and a balaclava. A judge has accused Meta of fueling a youth mental health crisis in the United States, labelling the social media giant, which owns Instagram and Facebook, a public nuisance. The judge ordering Meta to pay more than $500 million for failing to warn the public about dangers its platforms pose to children. And today is the first day of the ECCA in Brisbane. About 500,000 people are set to head there over the next 9 days.
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15: In the AFL, the Hawks have recorded a 67-point loss to the Lions. Sam Mitchell says they're going to need to play to a higher level.
17: Oh, I'm pretty honest about it. I thought we were
4: we're outclassed tonight. I think we're better than that. They were good. Brisbane are obviously a good side. They've won the last couple and setting themselves again. So we saw it as an opportunity to compete against the best.
15: Even after that hefty loss, Hawthorn go into the final fortnight of the home and away season in third, and the Demons take on the Dockers today at the MCG.
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18: For the West Coast today, partly cloudy, very high chance of showers, most likely in the late afternoon and evening. Chances of a thunderstorm too near the coast in the evening. Winds north to northwesterly around 25 to 35 kilometres an hour. Ellerston getting up to 20, Woodner expecting 19. The Eastern Air Peninsula, partly cloudy, very high chance of showers, winds northerly 25 to 35 kilometres an hour. Cleve expecting 19, Kimber getting up to 17. For the Lower Air Peninsula, partly cloudy, high chance of showers, the chance of a thunderstorm at night, winds northerly 22, 30 kilometres an hour. Coffin Bay expecting a top of 20, 19 for Cummins and Port Lincoln.
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19: Yes, good morning and welcome. We are back in the studios here at 5CC. This is the Saturday Morning Sports Show. I'm Dave Barracliffe, and with me each and every week on the panel, Dave Turner. Good morning, DT.
20: Morning, Barra. Good morning to our listeners. Now, Barra, I'm not in a good mood with you, my friend.
19: Oh, I did try and sneak in and be nice.
20: Last night's result, I tell you what, Hawthorn took on Brisbane. What an absolute blowout it was, mate.
19: Shellacking.
20: Yeah, it was.
19: I'll tell you, it was what happened to Brisbane last week against Carlton. The Hawthorn just fell away, mate, completely.
20: Well, this, I think it was something like a 157-point turnaround.
19: Turnaround, yeah.
20: Ridiculous.
19: Yeah, yep. And, you know, I'm always pretty quiet about it. I like the Brisbane Lions winning in that, but, you know, it just goes to show that good teams find ways to come back. And,
20: yep.
19: But don't write the Hawks off. They're still in third.
20: No,
19: they can't even lose third spot this week.
20: Oh,
19: so,
20: thank you.
19: You know.
20: Thank you for that.
19: But just watch out during finals if we get you.
20: Yeah, I knew something was coming. Yeah, let's just keep a distance between you and I today, mate. Okay. Social distancing. How about that one? It's back.
19: Yeah. Hey. So no Yowie today, mate. Yowie's he's tied up at the moment. Poor buggers.
20: Too busy for us, is he?
19: Well, he's poor buggers. He's injured, actually. He's out for about 3 weeks.
20: What's he done?
19: Oh, he's done an ankle, mate. He had someone trotted in the last game.
20: So butter.
19: They got a few out, and unfortunately for South, but we'll talk about them later on in the show. So we've got Pete Tarkowski coming in to help us out with
20: Lincoln
19: footy. So, and and of course, coming up shortly, we've got the overnight scoreboard, mate.
20: Well, let's do it. We're not wasting any time, mate. Let's get this ball rolling after this short break.
17: Let's catch up with the overnight scoreboard thanks to the Great Northern Hotel. Make your weekend great watching great sports at the Great Northern Hotel.
20: Right, overnight scores, Barra, and joining us on the line, well, see if our listeners can guess this one. Let me just turn that music down there, mate. This kid was picked up at number 16, a 2018 draft, 70 games, 32 goals. Do you know who it is, Barra?
19: Well, who did he play for?
20: Adelaide.
19: Oh, there you go. Well, you didn't mention that.
20: Okay, well, I am now.
19: Oh, look, it's got to be Ned McHenry. Good morning, mate.
21: Good morning, fellas. Good morning, DT. Good morning, Barra. Great to be on.
20: Mate, what's happening, bro? Whereabouts are you? In Adelaide or are you in Melbourne?
21: I'm in Adelaide, unfortunately. I do spend a fair bit of time in Port Lincoln. I much prefer it there. But work is in Adelaide at this stage. So, I'm here. It's rainy. It's cloudy. It's miserable. I'm sure it'll be a lot nicer over there, lads.
20: Yeah, well, it's not too bad here. It's threatening, isn't it, Barry, out that window there?
19: Yeah, the weather's coming. And usually when it comes to us, it'll follow over to Adelaide. Hey, yeah, Ned, let's start with the footy, mate. Let's start with Bulldogs versus North. 11-11, 77 to 15-10, 100. I thought that was the most intense and desperate North Melbourne have been for about 2 years.
21: It looked like a team wanting to prove something, didn't it, lads? And I think the addition of Wardlaw, I've seen some stats around when he plays and the conversion of win-loss to North Melbourne. He's a difference maker in there. He's got a bit of Paddy Dangerfield about him, a little bit of Horn Francis about him even. He's just desperate. He's tackling and he doesn't need too much of the footy to hurt you. So I thought he was the difference and it was good reward for effort. It probably releases a bit of pressure on Alistair Clarkson as well for North Melbourne.
19: Lions took on the Hawks last night. Now, DT's a Hawks supporter. I'm a Lions supporter. And every year, unfortunately, there has to be a game against them. And, well, you know, the Hawks have been having the wood over the Lions for a while, but they gave them a shellacking, Ned.
21: Well, what do you think, DT? Do you think the Hawks can win the flag? I've still got them in the handful of kind of flag fancies, but they were clearly beaten pretty convincingly up there at the Gabba. And again, talking about responding, Brisbane responded, didn't they? It was disappointing against Carlton last week, and their good players are still in excellent form when they play well. So Brisbane, again, probably my second flag fancy lads, I think, probably behind Freo at this stage, which is extraordinary, you know, given the run they've been on and given the demographic of some of their players on their list.
1: Ned, I had a bit of a moment in bed last night. I turned
19: Come
1: the...
19: Come on, steady on.
1: No, not that. Yeah, I didn't wind back the clock that far, boys. But bit of a moment where I turned the TV off. I thought, bugger this. I thought Hawthorn, they cannot win the flag. I'm saying it now. I think there's. I just think Brisbane are fantastic. I think they squeezed us. They squeezed opportunity out of Hawthorn.
19: Ned, I thought with the Lions, they showed a lot of maturity. They showed.
1: Well, they had to win this one, Barron. They had to win this.
19: Well,
1: one,
19: they
1: mate.
19: Did. They did. But we did come from fifth or sixth last year.
1: At home,
19: they actually showed a side that has won the premiership 2 years in a row and know how to win games when they need to. Hey, yep. Ned, let's move on. Let's move on to the Port Sydney game. Not a lot really to talk about this one. Much is there?
21: Port Sydney. Yeah, I mean, well, Port have been going, haven't they? I think
1: they're going right. They're going
21: right. Done a good job. He's clearly trying to instill a defensive profile in this group. They want to be a hungry contest team, a good defensive team, and you kind of have to do that when you don't have a heap of star power ahead of the footy. So I think credit to Josh Carr. I think he's done a wonderful job, really, given the circumstances. But, I think Sydney will be far too good. It'll just be by how much. And they'll want to get in good form, too, as we talk about some of those teams that are looking for a flag at the back end of the year, lads.
1: All right, Ned, what about our next game? Adelaide takes on Richmond on Saturday night at Aurora Stadium, I think it is.
21: Yeah, I'll be there, fellas. This is interesting. I mean, clearly Crows are favourites, and they will win, but how they play with a few different faces is probably the thing interesting. Crows fans, there's a few in. So Riley O'Brien comes back in after missing the majority of the season just through McAndrew's surge. So that's going to be fascinating to see how he goes after some time away. He's been really good in the sample. Jake Soligo comes out, Borlase out, and then Curvis out. But you get Rory Laird back and Peatling and Berry through the midfield. So a few people are talking about the Crows kind of resting guys. I think they're probably stronger than what they were last week. And again, percentage being critical as you're looking for the top four. They just need to win well. I think they will, but it'll just be interesting to see how that ruck battle goes.
19: So really the percentage is basically if Adelaide win, they will go into fourth spot. They're only 0.2% behind Brisbane, so it's the Melbourne game that's going to be the one that's quite crucial. Georgiades also, by the way, on the other game is out for Port Power too, so that's going to, he's been going pretty well for them. So so the Crows, for me, they've just got to watch out for the wounded Tiger. I mean, these are the sort of games that you go into thinking it's all pretty easy, and then basically all of a sudden you're four goals down at half time and trying to win. So
1: yep.
19: But time will tell, I suppose. Hey, while we got you on the line there, I think we've got a couple of questions coming, have we, DT?
1: Yeah, we do. We'll finish off with a couple of questions. Ned, this is one from our listeners, mate. So our supporters would like to know, what would surprise us about what happens behind AFL closed doors, mate?
21: Geez, that's a good question.
1: Yeah, I know.
21: I've actually never been asked that. That is a cracking question.
1: Yeah, it's a ripper, isn't it?
21: I think what would surprise people, I think holistically, an AFL club is just a local football club with a lot more money. Like, that is essentially what it is. Yeah, everything's just scaled up. Probably just the time and the meetings, I think, would surprise a lot of people, just how much analysis goes into the game. And lastly, just how specific the roles are of individual players, right? Like, I know Barry and DT, you guys would know this, but, you know, a half-forward's role at local footy when you're running around in the under-16s is to get up and rip back and try and kick a few goals and crumb the front and squares. But in an AFL system, you're really a lot more dictated to as how you kind of fit in within a system. There might be times when the ball is 60 metres away and you're actually instructed not to go and get the ball or even get hard back to goal. You might just be closing another defensive player or relieving the wing so he can come back. So it is really, really role-based, and that's why it's tricky, because you look at player's form and think, hey, he's not going that well, but he keeps playing. Why is that? And it's usually because he's playing a really specific role within the group that the head coach likes. So yeah, maybe a couple of things there that might surprise a few people.
19: Well, it's the old thing, you know, like, I mean, you might have seven possessions, but it's how you got those seven possessions and what you did and who you shut down. So, you know, it's not always about 35 possession games, isn't it? So
1: yep. Next question, boys. If Ned today could go back to the 18-year-old you back in the draft, from your first drafted, mate, what would you tell yourself?
19: Oh, jeez.
1: Hey, cop that one.
21: Right, yeah. It's 8 o'clock on a Saturday. I feel like I'm sitting on the couch for the
19: therapist. I don't even know these
21: you
19: questions
21: can pass
19: either.
21: If you want. I like it, lads. I like it.
1: Yeah.
21: No, I tell myself that. I never knew that I'd fall in love with this state so much. I was a Victorian lad, so if I could tell myself just embrace everything that this state has to offer because it's going to change your whole life and you're going to live there for the rest of your life, that'd be probably good to know. But the surprise in that sense was fun as well. I think you can be at ease. If you know, I always felt like I didn't have the career I wanted to. You know, you obviously want to play a few hundred games, not 70, and I was disappointed with really how my career went. But at the end of the day, if you can put your head on the pillow knowing you gave it your all when you played, you trained your ass off, you know, you're a good person around the club and you can walk out of the club with excellent relationships to this day, it's a win, lads. Like, it's a win. That's what footy's all about, and there's more to life than footy. So, that's probably what I'd say, fellas.
1: No, good answer, mate. Barra?
19: Just finally to wrap up, you're the coach for the Prince Alfred Old Collegians Football Club?
21: I am, yeah.
19: Yep. Tom Searles, got a young fella down there, obviously.
21: His grandfather's in Lincoln, isn't he?
19: His grandfather. Okay. I went to school with his mum. So hello to Judy, if she's listening, and to John, obviously the grandfather. So I told John when I said that I'm going to get you on the radio for an interview. Oh, he's the coach. So he loves it. And you have Taylor Walker help you out too. Is that still happening?
21: Yeah, it is. So Searles, he's a ripper. He's been great for us, a great lad. And Tex Walker, he's a really close mate of mine. So he comes on a Tuesday and runs training, and that's how I get the boys to listen. Apparently you've got to kick the most goals in the club's history for the players to all listen to. So that's why I get him in on a Tuesday to straighten them up.
1: I love it, boys. Ned, it's been an absolute pleasure, mate. We're going to wind it up there, mate. Thank you very much for joining us, mate. You're full of energy, and that's what you were known for, your football as well, mate, your energy, and we can certainly hear it down the phone. So thank you, Ned.
21: Thanks, fellas. Enjoy. Have a good show.
1: That's Ned McHenry Barra. How good was that?
19: Fantastic, lad. Comes over a fair bit fishing over here. He loves it.
1: Loves his fishing?
19: Loves his
1: fishing.
19: Tuna fishing? Mate. Yeah. Yep. Well, I don't know about tuna fishing. Well, he probably does. He's got a big boat, so
1: nice.
19: I'm going to hit him up.
1: You're going to hit him up?
19: Take me out.
1: Wow. You've just found a new friend, Ned.
19: I think he has. Your Barra. So I reckon we'll, before the season's end, we'll get him back on, I reckon.
1: Yeah, that'd be awesome. Mate, let's stick a bit more local. What have we got next?
19: Amy Fuss, great Flinders netball.
1: All right, we'll be back after this break. You're on 5CC.
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1: And hey, welcome back. 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Great Flinders Netball. We've got Amy Fuss on the line. Amy, good morning.
26: Morning. How are you going today?
1: Oh, we're awesome.
19: We're going fantastic. Amy, I want to. I'm dumbfounded by the scores in these games. We've had some really high scores this year, haven't we?
26: We have, yes. I was just looking the same and just thinking that, the last two games last week were going to be rippers, but the score lines were blown out, but apparently didn't reflect the four quarters of netball. So,
19: no.
26: Yeah.
19: And it's not like the games that are being played is like top versus bottom. I mean, let's start with Tumby Bay versus Ellison, and Tumby Bay 58 to Ellison 39, and that was actually second spot versus fourth spot.
26: Yeah. So look, by all reports, I think we'll just start off. Yeah, 58 to 39. Tilly Haddon and Ellie Grant got the incentive for Tumby, and Charlie Manane got the incentive for Ellison. So well done to those girls. I think Tumby, this time of the year, they'll always come out, they're finding their feet, they're putting everything together that they've worked hard at all season, and they'll come out and they'll be hard opponents. But they came out to play on Saturday, and their speed and accuracy resulted in them being 10 goals up at quarter time, which is a pretty big lead. Ellison made changes at quarter time, which made an immediate impact and saw Ellison become more competitive. However, Tumby's defence made it hard for Ellison to get the ball. I don't think Ellison found it easy to get from centre down through to the goalies very easily. Delta Proud and Courtney Hull, this would have been a great tussle. You've got Delta, who's a junior or coming through the ranks, and Courtney Hull, who's been on the court for a long time. It would have been a great tussle with those two. Tilly Haddon and Zali Schutz through the midcourt would have been pretty dynamic and very fast. But Tumby Bay just providing to be too strong, winning by 19 goals there.
19: And the other game we had was first versus third. And once again, just huge scoring. Cummins and Kapini Cougars 61 to Ramblers 44. So, another ripper game.
26: Yeah, I wasn't expecting a scoreline like that. I wasn't around Saturday, but I was probably expecting it to be a little bit closer. Look, Cougars are like that. I was watching them again at training the other night, and if they just continue to build on what they're working on, they're a pretty impressive side to watch. Kimberly Sealander, she's been an awesome inclusion into Cougars this year. Just the way she goes about her business, she's just so kind and calm, and she's always offering support to, not only the A graders but A reserves or whoever's around. So thank you to Kimberly. She got the incentive for Cougars last week, and Alex Stratford got the incentive for Ramblers. But by all reports, the score didn't reflect the game, and that was from both coaches. It was a hard-fought game, I think, for the whole four quarters. Pressure was tough all over the court, both teams. Chloe Du Bois had a cracker for Ramblers, she got the best there. And, like I said, Kimberly Sealander for Cougars, providing great direction to her teammates, and her shooting accuracy was on point. So, the finals are always good up here.
1: Well, talking about finals, we're knocking on the door of finals, and I'll tell you what, today's games are going to be epic. Barra, we've got second taken on third, we've got fourth taken on fifth, and then you've got the bottom hit out for these teams. What were you going to say, Barry?
19: Well, I was just going to say everyone can probably rest easy because Cougars have got the bye.
1: Yeah, that's right.
19: They're sitting on top of the ladder and they've got the bye.
1: That's right.
26: The double bye.
19: The double bye. Yeah, actually.
1: How does that work?
19: Well, it was interesting, and we'll talk about it in the Great Flinders Football because I was talking to Brody Burrows about it with why there is double byes and stuff like that. You know, Locke have just come off a double bye in the football and this, that and the other. And there was a reason for it, but we'll touch base on that when we talk about the football, Amy. So let's start with the first one here, which is obviously going to be Tumby Bay versus Ramblers.
26: Yeah, so over at Tumby, look, this will be a great spectators game today. However, the weather here is looking like you probably just want to stay home. But both teams have all players available today, which I think from both camps it has been not the case all season. This will allow the both coaches to use the rolling subs, I think, today, which is always a positive if you can rotate your players, obviously, on and off. This will be highly skilled, I reckon, and a high-intensity game, weather permitting again. So it'll just be, it'll come down to which team is able to adapt to those conditions out there today. But it's going to take four quarters of consistent netball from both teams today, and it'll just be interesting to see who comes out on top today.
1: Who do you like, Amy? Who's going to win this one?
26: I'm going to go Tumby Bay today.
1: Barra?
19: Oh, well, I've sucked at tipping all year, so I'm going to go Ramblers.
1: Oh, okay.
26: Look, Tumby Bay at home today, and the Tumby Bay Netball Club is celebrating 90 years today, so they've got... obviously, there's probably going to be a lot of people around, celebrations happening in the club room, so it'll be a vibe out there today. So I think they'll do it for their 90 year celebration.
19: Yeah, I'm changing.
1: You're not changing.
19: I'm going to Tumby. Lock take on Ellison. I'm getting in before
1: you. Do I get a vote?
19: Who are you going for?
1: Tumby.
19: Okay. Obviously, one of us is going to get it right. Lock take on Ellison. This will be a cracker.
26: Yeah, this will be good too, although... Locke are without a few players today, found out late last night. Ellison will be looking for the win today to secure their spot in the four, so a bit of pressure there. They've got Nikki Schubert back in defence with Kelsey Hull, so these two have been playing for many years together, and there's a lot of experience between those two, so they'll be a tough defence line to crack back there for Locke. Locke have a few out with couple injuries, couple away, but they do have Indy Morton back in on school exit, so they'll utilise her in goals, I assume. But look, this could go either way, but I'm going to go Elliston today.
1: I'm going to go Locke just because of the fresh legs.
19: I'm going Elliston. And you can't change, DT.
1: Yeah, I'm not changing.
26: No changing.
1: Next game out of Carcoo, Court 1, United Lanner taking on Air United. What are your thoughts, Amy?
26: So look, this is both teams have had one win on the board each this season. So I think these two teams, look, to their credit, I've said it before, they just continue to keep putting their teams on the court. They come out and, look, they do put up a good fight. And, again, the scorelines through the games this season wouldn't, you know, have any bearing on the actual game. Like even the players say, it's never easy. So unfortunately for Yolanda today, though, they're missing their goalies, which, you know, can't get your goals in, so kind of can't get the points. But they will bring up Miley Haylock from A Reserves. And look, Miley's been a great, solid player in the A Reserves for a couple of years now, and I'm pretty sure she'll be able to hold her own in goal shooter there. But both teams have worked really hard all season, and look, it'll just be good for them just to get out there, play the last couple of games for this season and look forward to next year.
19: Well, I reckon the Eagles will win and get themselves off the bottom of the ladder. And
26: I'm tipping the Eagles at home today too. So
1: good luck
19: to both of them. All right. Air United looking at maybe the wooden spoon.
1: Okay, I'll go Eagles as well, just because, yeah, safety in numbers here for me.
19: Good one, safety. I like that.
1: You like that?
19: And, of course, Amy, everyone, like I said, everyone can rest easy because Cougars have the bye. So, yeah, interesting as it goes in. Looking at the ladder, obviously, so Cougars in front, they've played 13 and got 12 wins. Everyone else, just about apart from me, United Atlanta have played 11. So Tumby Bay, Ramblers, Ellison Lock and Air United. So it's still quite interesting for the top four, which is pretty well set, but it could still move around a little bit.
26: Yeah, it will be good. The ladders in all grades actually are very close. So it is going to be an exciting run home, and the finals will be exciting too. Everyone knows that pressure in the finals causes a few upsets. So we'll just have to chip away the next couple of weeks and see what happens. But yeah, when you find out from Brody what goes on with these double buys, you can let me know.
1: Oh, okay.
19: Well, it was actually all about...
1: What is it about, Barra?
19: Well, it was about... they were trying to work out the schedule so everyone played everyone, obviously, twice in a year. But there were teams that wanted, I think, for the football financially, because you have gatekeepings and stuff like that, wanted more home games and stuff like that. So, but we'll let Brody get right into it because he is all over it. So, it was to do with the football and the netball. So, good on you, Amy. Thank you very much, mate. We'll touch base with you next week.
26: No worries. Have a good weekend. See ya.
1: Thanks, Amy. That is Great Flinders Netball. Let's do a bit of Great Flinders football next after this short break. You're on 5CC.
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7: Yes, that's right. We've got Brodie Burrows on the line. Good morning, Brodie.
8: Morning, lads. How are we?
9: Good. Really good.
7: Just good. That you're pretty basic there, DT.
9: Well, we're good. We're great.
7: We are. We're fantastic.
9: I can't speak for you, Barra, but I'm good.
7: Oh, I think I'm looking okay.
9: Looking okay.
7: Enough of the rubbish. Hey, thanks for joining us again, Brodie. Before we get into it, we just had an interesting little conversation with Amy Fuss with the Great Flinders League and the draw and people having double buys. So Cummins Capinia Force, obviously, you've got 2 weeks off. So give us a quick little insight, mate.
8: Yeah, so how it works, last year we had a quicker season where obviously now Great Flinders has 7 teams in it. And so how it worked was last year all teams would play each other twice, whereas Great Flinders traditionally has always been a 15-game season. So, every team would sort of play those 15 games. So this year, to get those extra games in, they've had to bring in split rounds. So split rounds were held in round 1 last week, which was round 13, and this week, which is round 14. And to make sure that there's still 2 games on every weekend, 3 teams have to have the bye. So essentially, the 3 split rounds in 1, 13 and 14 mean that you play one of those games, one of those split rounds to say. So in 2 of those split rounds, some teams will have a double bye, like Lock and Cougars. Some teams will have, round 1 and round 14 off in that bye. But it's just sort of how it works, if that sort of makes sense. Just to make sure all teams do get their 15-game season, even though there's 17 rounds in the season, if that makes sense, Wade.
9: Well, I think I'm catching what you're throwing. Did you get that, Barra?
7: No,
9: okay, all right.
7: But that's okay.
9: We don't need to. But
7: I suppose the advantages is, I had a chat to you last night about it, Brodie, with like Ramblers playing. I think you said they play Air United twice, is that right?
8: I think Cougars 3 times.
7: Cougars,
8: I reckon they play, and I could be wrong in that. I haven't had a full look over the fixture, but just having those extra games, you sort of Air United are trying their best, but if you were sort of competing for that fourth spot, you'd much rather say, play Air United 3 times or United Gelana or Lock three times potentially, but look, that's just the way it goes here. You're never going to have an even draw throughout the year, and who knows, you know, when you're playing, we saw a couple of weeks ago, Maggie's knock off lock, so when it comes down to it, it is the luck of the draw, and it's, it's on a rotation, so if you played A United three times this year, then next year you might play Ellison District three times or Ramblers three times, so it's not the same crew every year.
9: Well, talk about luck, mate. Tummy Bay took on Ellerston Districts last week and there was no luck involved there, mate. It was just good football there by Tummy Bay. 32-point winners, mate, at Tummy Bay Oval.
8: Yeah, Tummy Bay really starting to hit the straps this time of the season.
9: Yeah.
8: And unfortunately, effectively, they're still a mathematical chance, Ellerston Districts, but it's just about ruled them out of finals, which is, surprising when you look at their best team on paper. But, yeah, Tummy Bay... Harrison Degner up front, probably his best game of the last couple of years, kicking seven, Waylon Miller two, and it's just really good to see Tumby come through and actually have their players back at the right time of year. They usually start off like a house on fire, and last few years they've just been shut down by the injury bug, but this time of year they look to just about have as close to a full strength as they can get, which is great for the Blues as they march towards finals and, potentially even iron off that second spot.
7: Well, I was just about to say that they've got a game in hand with the Eagles, so they are in really good prime position to maybe get that second spot on the ladder. Obviously, both teams having a draw there, so getting quite interesting on the ladder as we talk about it. Cummins Ramblers took on Cougars, obviously, and this was 18 goals, 11, 1, 1, 9 to Cummins Kapini, 6 goals, 10, 46.
8: Yeah, this one here, we thought it could be close, but I said, if Ramblers play anything like they have, the last few weeks, they could win this and sort of win this comfortably. In half-time, 2 points in it, which is great to see from Cougars as well, coming off the big win against the Eagles the week before. But, look, the third quarter was a complete difference in this one. 7 goals, 5 to 3 points in a quarter. And when you look at a 45-point margin, and, that was the margin in that quarter alone, that just put the game to bed. So, well done to Ramblers on that, cement their spot in the finals. And, as I say, you can't teach an old dog new tricks, but I think Wes Bilney, he's already had every trick under the sun all sorted for a while. And great to see Wes. I actually had to stand him in B-grade 3 or 4 weeks ago, so I like that he's playing A-grade now. It makes me feel a little bit less silly seeing him pop up and kick 6 and ags in the A grade. So he just adds that experience head up forward, and I think come finals he could play a really important part for the Magpies up front.
9: Well, that was last week's results. Let's turn to today, mate. Round 15, we are, like I said before, we're knocking on the door of finals here. So good form is what it's all about. But start with you guys, mate. Lock taking on Ellerston Districts. You've had the 2 weeks off, mate. I could only imagine that'd be an advantage at this time of year. What are your thoughts, Brad?
8: Yeah, just go back. I think Lock have played just about one game in 5 weeks. Obviously,
9: wow.
8: The cup, and then EP footy as well, and then one game, and then the double bye. So, it can work. I suppose it's good to get some players back, and I think Lock will get 5 or 6 back in, but deal without three or four important players like McCauley Glover, Blake Kay, Braden Crosby, a few others, still out of the side. But Ellerston Districts, I see today, they were out Cruz Polkinghorne, Byron Pickett, a couple of others, and wheeling out Scott Feldis, I think, for about the 350th time or 400th in the A-grade, which is great to see fingers still run around. Look, I think this one, I know Locker chomping the bit, Corey Beard slots back in for his fourth game of the year, which would be nice to get the playing coach back in, and the Heath brothers coming back into the side as well. So, look, I think Locker will be coming into this one, favourites, obviously, and also disappointed coming off a loss for the first time this year. So, look, I think Garoos are going to be a close first half. Jacko Bennett is playing for Ellerston District, which is the big in for them, but yeah, I reckon Lock will run over the top of them in the last half today, lads.
9: Lock for me.
7: Yeah, Lock for me. You haven't played 5 games doesn't mean you forget how to play. So
9: exactly.
7: they did last time when they lost, so they're going to be dominating. I reckon they're going to win by 10 goals, I reckon.
9: Okay.
7: Tummy Bay take on Ramblers. Now, this is
9: wow.
7: An absolute cracker of a game. This is virtually looking for a third spot.
9: Game of the round.
8: game of the round, and it's one of those ones that you look at both sides. Tumby Bay win this, and so just to sort of, you don't like looking forward too much, but they play Ellison at Poochera next, the week after, and then the final game of the round, Lock at Lock. So Tumby Bay, you know, potentially win these next two, then it could come down to that last game of the year where if they knock off Lock, they could end up facing them the week after. So
7: yeah,
8: it's Tumby Bay have destiny in their hands at the moment and just got to keep winning. So look, I think you look at Ramblers though, and their form just keeps getting better and better as the year goes on. As we probably predicted at the start of the year with a few in coming into their side. We all know Tumby and Ramblers, there's no love lost between these two. And look, I'm going to tip Tumby Bay. I just think just the form that they're in at the moment, pretty, you can't really say much against it, but the same as Ramblers. So I'm going to say this one's going to be either way within two or three goals, and just picking Tumby because that's where the game's been played today.
9: I think Tumby are firing on all cylinders at the moment, so Tumby easy for me.
7: Yep, no, I'm going to go Ramblers. I reckon Mont's got them flying, and they got a little bit to prove. I reckon they kicked a lot of goals last week, 18, which is good. So I think they're going to really be trying to eye off to maybe get in front and try and do it now before Tumby Bay has the easier run home. So Ramblers for me there, Brody.
8: Sounds good.
9: What about our next game, boys? United Yolanna taking on Ayr United. Maybe just a bit of fine-tuning here for Yolanna.

0: And, you know, you sort of don't want to see them win, but I think the Eagles, just looking at the ladder, they need to put on a little bit of percentage as well just to keep Tommy Bay at arm's length, just in case Tommy Bay end up on equal points as the Eagles. They'd love to sort of, you know, bang on 30 goals here to sort of 6 or 7 and really just give themselves a little bit of breathing space. And, you know, I think that's going to happen, unfortunately, today, lads. United, the season is sort of coming to an end for them, but, you know, you never doubt the endeavour and the way that they play footy, because it's, you know, you sometimes watch the fourth quarter and they, you know, you shake your head sometimes with how much they're trying with the scoreline, but they just don't have the cattle on the park to sort of keep up with them. And, look, the Eagles win this, and, yeah, I'm going to say 25 goals here today, lads.
1: Over the last 4 years, I don't think I've ever heard you say that we need Yolanda to put on percentage to keep a team at bay. So it just states where the league's at this year, and it's a healthy thing, mate. But Barrett, obviously Yolanda for you.
2: Yeah, Yolanda, but I'm hoping it's less than 100.
1: Yep. Brodie Burrows, you got anything else for us, mate?
0: Just one little thing that I want to touch on, lads. Just young Lockfella, Jazz Duster, his older brother Bailey plays as well. Made his A-go debut, only 17-year-old, and really good lad around the club. First one to sort of put his hand up. Unfortunately, he's been diagnosed with a bit of a heart issue. Got to have surgery, and could effectively sort of maybe, hopefully not, but end his footy career. Just want to give him a bit of a shout out. He's ripping young lad, the whole club and community is with you and your family, mate, as you sort of navigate this. So shout out to Draz, and it just goes to show that, you know, these issues, they pop up, you know, no matter how old you are. And there's the sports clubs, he's still coming and running water and that where he can. So it's just give the young fella a bit of a shout out, and wish him all the best.
2: Yep, all the best to him and the family. Well said. Thank you, Brody. Now, I believe you're off to the canteen duties, mate.
0: I am this morning, mate. And then off to Cleve later tonight, playing a few tunes. So, it'll be good to get there. Might even get there the last little bit of the A-grade and watch a bit of Eastern Air footy.
2: Well, we're going to give you a plug, mate. If you want to hear some good tunes, Brody Burrows up in Cleve. Is that at the pub, mate, or?
0: At the footy club, mate.
2: At the footy club? Fantastic, mate.
0: Yeah.
1: Bit of doof-doof, is it, Brody, or...?
0: Nah, a bit of guitar, mate, and there we go.
2: Good on you, Brody, mate. We appreciate your work each and every week, mate, and we will catch you next week.
0: Cheers, lads. Have a good one.
1: That's great. Flinders footy. Pleasure.
2: Show's rocking along, mate.
1: Yeah.
2: It's going well.
1: Well, we've got our next guest in the studio.
2: Ready to rock. Someone important and influential in the Port Lincoln Football League.
1: Exactly. We've got a lot to talk about.
2: Pete Dukarski after the break.
1: Yep. Back. Like you said, back after this.
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5: I'm going to get in first here, DT.
6: Oh, geez, you were quick out of the blocks.
5: Brisbane Lions might have beaten Hawthorn, right? Yep. But I did not pick a winner. I did not pick a winner in the Port Lincoln Football League last week. I got all three incorrect.
6: Well, you might have better luck this week, mate, because in the studio,
5: Pete Tarkowski. Good morning.
7: Yes.
8: Good morning, gentlemen.
6: How are you?
5: Thanks for coming in, Tokas.
8: My pleasure.
6: You're back.
5: Yoey's actually, his wife had to go to Adelaide, and he's got the kids. And he said they'll probably be screaming in the background, and he's hobbling around because he's actually injured. He's done an ankle for a couple of weeks, so anyone playing South is probably happy about that. So, DT, let's start with the games last week, shall we? Lincoln South took on Marble Range, which was the game that, as Yowie said, I did off-air say to him that, I hope you guys win, and they did, 12-9-81 to Marble Range, 9-6-60. Tokas, what do you take out of that?
8: Look, it's a battle of the early season giants. They're two quality teams. I think it's a terrific time now for Marble Range to regroup and have a look. They are missing two quality players, Daniel Minnie and Jeb Wolford. So I don't think you can really look at that as though they're falling off the perch.
6: Yep.
8: It's just a little blip.
6: Are those players coming
8: but
6: back?
8: But it was also good with Lincoln South when they had poor old Levi McDonald and that get injured. They certainly have the ability to go all the way as well.
6: Dan Minnie and Wolford, are they coming back soon? Is it major injuries? Or?
8: I really don't know, to be honest.
6: They're major players, aren't they?
8: Daniel's been out for a while and came back, and they're so influential. And I saw Jeb Wolford at the State Country Championships, and he's just such a quality player. He'll change the competition when he gets back.
6: Yep. You got goal kickers there, Barra? You got the results in front of you?
5: You saw me playing with my phone, didn't you? Yeah.
6: I did.
5: So for Lincoln South, Brown 3, Wagner, Yowie, of course, kicked 3, and Paul kicked 2, and for Marble Range, Waite kicked 3, Watson 1, or the rest of them were all one goalers. So, that was it.
6: Nice. All right, next game, Boston's took on Mallee Park. No real surprises here. 10 goals, 9 for Boston's, which I think they could probably take some positives out of that. But Mallee Park, they are the real deal. 54-point winners, mate. They did it pretty easy in the end, boys.
8: Yeah, Mallee Park are flexing their muscles. We always joked that they come good after Motlock Shield, and here's another year they're doing it.
6: Yeah.
8: They've got a couple of injuries. Derek Wanganeen's very influential and out, so this was a very good win for them. Boston's always keep trying. The youngsters are hanging in there, and they've got a couple of experienced guys in James Neal and the evergreen Christian Dord and so forth hold them together, but not for four quarters. And Mallee Park looked the real deal, and I think South and Marble Range should be looking over their shoulder.
6: There you go.
5: You can never write off Mallee Park. Of course, the goal scorer is there for Boston's. Lock 3, Sincock 2, and Phelan 2 as well for Mallee Park. Miller 3, Johncock 3, and Pickett Carbine 2. So, you talk about Jimmy Neal, who actually is my nephew and actually works for me, believe it or not. So, he's under a bit of an injury cloud, but has to keep playing, obviously, because of the fact that, he's obviously the captain, and they are shorter numbers. They've struggled a little bit this year, and to be honest, Boston's are having one of those years you just want to get to the end and finish up with, I'd say.
8: Well, he is their spiritual leader, isn't he, on the field? So
5: spiritual?
8: Invaluable.
5: He's a lunatic, but anyway, I hope he's listening. I'm allowed to say that.
8: he wouldn't know what it means.
5: He would be exactly like DT would be on the footy field. Hey? You don't ask questions. So, of course, Tasman's took on Waybacks, and I thought this game was going to be a lot closer,
6: well,
5: DT.
6: Didn't we all?
5: I thought they were going to, Waybacks being a young side and playing better football, well, yeah, they got thumped.
6: Well, I'm disappointed in the result. I'm sure we all are.
8: Tasman's there for Smokey, aren't they? They're coming good. I think they're progressing nicely through the year. They've got some good players coming back. They're solidifying top four spot. I think once again, Mallee Park should be looking over their shoulder. There's some quality players through Tasman's this year, so look out, boys.
6: There is, and when they're on, but I tell you what, they're going to have to be on today, mate, because they take on Lincoln South boys. This will prove whether they're the real deal and whether they're going to shake any sort of side in the finals. Why not? Why not? They could probably beat them without Yowie.
5: Ooh.
6: I love me Yowie, mate.
5: Well, Yowie's got, I think South have got three out, is that correct?
8: They've got Levi McDonald.
5: Yeah, Levi McDonald.
8: Huge out. Super important.
5: And is Paul out as well? Is he out as well?
6: Steve Paul.
5: Yeah, I think those are the three out because I was talking to Jimmy Durin.
8: Three big players.
5: I was talking to Jimmy Durin a week and he said of all the weeks that Lincoln South had their main players out, Boston's aren't playing them. Maybe we could have had a good game, you know. So, this is going to be interesting. What are you looking at, DJ?
6: I'm looking out the window and it's going to rain as well.
5: Yeah, so it's going to rain.
6: If an opportunity is here for Tasman's, I think they've got to take this one.
5: What do you reckon? What do you reckon, Tigers?
8: Well, I wouldn't be surprised if Tasman's have an upset here.
6: You're going to pick them?
8: I really do.
6: Good on you.
8: Lincoln South last week played well, but it wasn't super convincing to an undermanned Marble Range. And they've got all their players. Billy Habeck, I mean, he's a male medalist. He's terrific. Bradley Masters, Brent Harris, the two Collins boys, Tyson and Jacob. Put them together and firing, like you say, BP, they've really got a good chance.
6: Righto. You know what? I'm going to go Tasman's as well.
5: Are you?
6: Yeah, I am. Geez. I just get this feeling if they're going to knock them off, they're going to knock them off today.
8: Yeah, well, I reckon by two goals.
5: Well, good to see Benny Daniels back in the goal scoring. I mean, he hasn't been a prolific goal scorer over the last season, I would say, after having a few good seasons, sort of thing. He kicked four sort of thing. Actually, you know what? I think I'm going to go with you. I think you're right. With the Collins boys, you've got Harry Izzo kicking a couple of goals, Purnham's getting three, Benny Daniels and Harris showing a little bit of form. So I'm going to call it an upset, but I'm going to go for the upset.
8: Yeah, I'm going for the upset.
5: The next game we're going to talk about is going to be Mallee Park versus Marble Range. So,
6: wow. Hey. Yeah, at Mallee Park.
5: Mm-hmm.
8: Mallee Park.
6: Had an extra couple of goals there for Mallee Park, but it's got to be
5: Marble Range coming off a defeat.
6: Yeah, I know.
5: Which when do you ever say that?
6: When do they ever lose two in a row?
5: Yeah.
6: Hardly ever.
8: Not often in the last 5 years, that's for sure.
5: Nope.
6: They're going to have to play a game of keepings off Marble Range, but I don't think they're going to be able to do it with Mallee Park. I think Mallee Park's going to get them on the toe. They're too quick, I think, in their, and too up and about at the moment. What do you reckon, boys? You're looking at me like I'm...
5: Not a hope in hell. No.
6: Really?
5: Marble Range.
6: What a hope in hell.
5: Marble Range won't lose two in a row.
6: Tockers?
8: Well, I still am Marble Range a bit, I guess, but I really think Mallee Park could do this. I think they've got the leg speed. The guys that have come in to take over for Marble Range for their injuries, Minnie and Wolford, class players, Glenn Schreiber and Zach Caldwood and a few others.
6: Yes.
8: But they're getting a bit slower these days, and Mallee Park just run. If Mallee Park can maintain their concentration for four quarters, they've
6: got it. 100% I'm with you, mate. Four quarters footy from Mallee Park, and they've got this one, only just.
5: Marble Range have played 11. They've won 10.
6: Yeah, well, you know what? It might be a changing of the guard here.
8: And who's got the momentum? Mallee Park's got the momentum,
6: exactly.
8: I reckon, by a goal.
6: Barra, leave the room, please, son.
5: Well, I was going to say I'll see myself out. now, I reckon this next game is a cracker, Tockers. Wayback's taken on Boston's, and I'm going to go straight off the cuff and say this will be Boston's will win this game.
6: Yep. Boston's,
5: and
6: Tockers.
5: They have to win the game.
8: Well, last game was 69-67. I'm going for a draw.
6: Oh, no one's ever picked a draw and got the draw. Really?
8: Yeah. The young blokes, Kingsley Bilney and Christian Dorwood, James Neal, the guys we've mentioned, will hold them together for four quarters. But don't way back. They've got Ian Jericho who just holds it.
5: He played well last week.
8: And he's an absolute champion. And then you've got James Blewett.
6: Yep.
8: And Jack Hegarty. So I don't think Boston's going to walk over them. I think it's going to be a very, very close one. Like I say, I think it's going to be the first draw for a while.
6: Jeez, that's gutsy.
5: I hope you don't have a picket fence because you're sitting on it. Andrew Jarman, eat your heart out. I've been thinking about that since he walked in.
6: I like that one, don't you? So a draw.
8: Well, actually, it's a battle of the youngsters, really, isn't it? They're
5: Two
8: young sides.
5: Yeah.
6: Centenary over, down there.
5: I'm showing a bit of bias too. I want to see Boston's. We don't want to see a side go undefeated.
8: Absolutely.
5: Sort of thing. And Boston's, by all means, do not deserve to be where they are at the moment. No. We all thought at the beginning of the year they were going to be a top four side. Obviously it hasn't gone with Rakawasa. With his injury and hasn't been able to play, and a few other players. departing, so it's been left to a couple of players in the centre and stuff like that. But let's hope they get a win, which I think would be good for them. So looking at the ladder there, Barry. Let's have a quick look at the ladder. So the Marlborough Orange Football Club are on 10 wins and one loss. Lincoln South 9-2, Mallee Park 7-4, and Tasman's 4-7. So that rounds out the top four with Waybacks and Boston's. Waybacks with 3 wins, Boston's yet to put one on the board. So 20, 18, 14, and 8. The only thing that can probably really change is Tasman's and Waybacks.
6: Yep.
8: Yeah. The way Tasman's are going, I think it's unlikely.
5: Yeah, it's pretty.
8: They're looking good.
5: Pretty well set.
8: All together.
5: Pretty well set. So, looking good. What else you got for anything else for us, Tokas?
8: Well, look, I've just got 2 things if I can.
5: Yep.
8: We're still looking for a what we call a general manager.
6: Yes.
8: But it doesn't have to be one person. It could be 2 or 3, depending on the applicants. Thanks to 5CC, we've got the message out there. I think it's getting to the community. And we'd like to hear from people, no matter what their skill is, they could help and they'll enjoy it. It's a good team to work with. And the other thing I've got is we have a board structure, and we've got 2 board positions that are their tenures finishing, and we'll be starting to advertise that in the near future. So if you're interested in being on the board, please have a look at plfl.com.au.
6: There you go.
5: What are those 2 positions, Tokas?
8: Sorry?
5: What are those positions?
8: They discuss it every year, but generally it's the chairperson and future directions of the 2 main portfolios that are up for grabs.
5: And who's our current chairperson?
8: That's the current chairperson.
5: Who is our current chairperson?
8: The bunny who's been doing a lot of work.
6: Yeah.
5: Of course it's yourself, mate. So
6: the bunny.
5: So time for a change for yourself?
8: I will see. We're having a big discussion on the governance structure of the league,
5: mm-hmm.
8: and it depends on the outcome of where I stand.
5: I put you on the spot then, didn't I?
8: You certainly did.
5: Very so by nice. All means, you know, it's a fantastic organisation, and the Port Lincoln Football League, and these things can't be done without these positions being filled. So, you know, we're looking for another Quinn Dutchke, and he did do a mountain of work, but it's not the sort of thing that someone else can come in and they can do this, and a little bit of restructuring can see this position being filled. So by all means, how do they contact the Port Lincoln Football League?
8: Yeah, once again, go to info, plfl.com.au, and all the information's there, or you can ring the mobile phone and Quinn can give you some answers.
6: Well, that's a wrap for Port Lincoln Football. Peter, thanks for coming in, mate. We'll do this again, yeah?
8: Thank you very much for having me.
6: That'd be awesome. Let's roll on. We've got news, sport and weather next, Barra. You got anything?
5: We've got another hour to go. Wow.
6: I know. 1 hour down, 1 more to go. Let's go. Second half after the break. You're on 5CC.
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19: Good morning, Alana McIntyre here with the latest. Australians hoping to fly today can expect delays all day due to an air traffic control staff shortage. Passengers planning to fly out of Sydney have been told to expect delays of at least 1 hour. Jake Colajasny says he's disappointed his private medical history has been made public after it was revealed he's the Geelong player at the centre of a secret concussion deal. The AFL has issued Geelong a please explain letter, and former AFL players are demanding transparency on exactly what happened. Geelong CEO Steve Hocking has denied the player was pressured into making a deal.
20: I take responsibility for the fact that we didn't lodge it with the AFL and the PA.
19: Jake Colajasny says he participated fully in the AFL's independent concussion panel process and was comfortable with the outcome. A 17-year-old man has been charged in Victoria, accused of leaving notes on shops around Melbourne and regional areas, telling the shop owners to call the commission. The notes are referring to the cartel targeting businesses with firebombings linked to organised crime figures. A judge in the US has called Meta a public nuisance, saying the social media giant that owns Instagram and Facebook is fueling a youth mental health crisis. And a powerful cold front is moving over southern Australia this weekend, bringing rain and windy conditions to WA and South Australia. The wet weather will hit inland parts of New South Wales late tomorrow.
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19: A massive win for the Lions in Brisbane, defeating the third-placed Hawks by 67 points at the Gabba. Coach Sam Mitchell says they're better than that.
21: Missed opportunities. They played well and they took a lot of theirs, but we had a lot of missed opportunities in the game. You know, we kicked, missed some shots and missed some skill errors and didn't handle parts of the game well enough, which could have got us some pressure on them, but we weren't able to get close enough to cause them enough trouble.
19: Even with the hefty loss, Hawthorn will go into the final fortnight of the home and away season in third.
16: 5CC Marine Report. 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
6: Lower west coastal waters, winds northerly 15 to 20 knots, seas 1 to 1.5 metres, decreasing to 1 metre by early evening. The swell southwesterly 2.5 to 3 metres. For central coastal waters, winds northerly 15 to 20 knots, seas 1 to 1.5 metres, decreasing to 1 metre by early evening. The swell southwesterly 2.5 to 3 metres.
0: And for Spencer Gulf Coastal Waters, winds northerly, 15 to 20 knots. Seas 1 to 1.5 metres. The swell, south to southwesterly, below a metre, increasing 1 to 1.5 metres south of Cowal to Wallaroo.
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0: For the west coast today, partly cloudy, very high chance of showers, most likely in the late afternoon and evening. Chance of a thunderstorm too near the coast in the evening. Winds north to northwesterly around 25 to 35 kilometres an hour. Ellerston getting up to 20, Woodner expecting 19. The eastern air peninsula, partly cloudy, very high chance of showers, winds northerly 25 to 35 kilometres an hour. Cleve expecting 19, Kimber getting up to 17. For the lower air peninsula, partly cloudy, high chance of showers, the chance of a thunderstorm at night, winds northerly 22, 30 kilometres an hour. Coffin Bay expecting a top of 20, 19 for Cummins and Port Lincoln.
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6: Welcome back. Saturday Morning Sports Show here with Dave and Dave. Dave Baroff, what is going on? We don't know. I wasn't ready for that one.
5: Either was I, mate.
6: What's going on?
5: I don't know.
6: There you go. How about that? I'm back. Yeah.
5: I'm back.
6: We're back. So, second hour coming up.
5: Such a great first hour.
6: It was solid, wasn't it? We come out of the blocks firing, mate. Ned McHenry.
5: Yeah, great lad. I will get him back on. He was great to talk to.
6: Not saying anyone else isn't, but he was really good.
5: He's good energy. A bundle of fun, very good energy. So, and thanks for Tockers for coming in. It was a great first hour.
6: Yep.
5: Second hour, we've got Port Lincoln Netball. We've got Eastern Air Football with Gadge, who's actually over in the Murray Mallee at the moment in Victoria. And, of course, we're going to end it off with a bit of a tribute to someone that we lost from the sailing club recently.
6: And our MVP player of the week.
5: Exactly.
6: Of course. But let's have a few more little ads and we'll be back after this. So don't go anywhere.
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0: There's an interesting list that was released recently of stuff that's left in Ubers. 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Prosthetic leg. I guess the Uber driver said hop out. 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
6: Right, we're back on track here at 5CC. Time to talk Port Lincoln Netball, and this is our favourite correspondent, Barra, Joe Franklin. Good morning, Joe. Did you like that, Joe? What are you laughing at?
4: Absolutely.
5: Yeah. He's
6: favourite.
5: He's getting good at dribble like me, isn't he?
6: Well, you are. You are our favourite.
4: Good.
6: Okay.
4: So shall we start with last week's game?
6: Yes, Umpire Appreciation Week.
5: And once again,
4: really well, and all the clubs got on board and as well, which was really good.
6: Good.
4: And, yeah, our umpires really appreciated it. They finished off with a bit of a pizza, maybe a few wines at the end of the day. So, yeah, it was all good.
6: Love it. Where do you want to start? Saints, Winella. Bit of a blowout there.
4: Yeah, it certainly was.
6: Well, we did pick it.
4: Look, honestly, it's... just really difficult, I think, for Saints at the moment. They sort of really haven't been able to settle anything down with their starting seven. And look, they give it all that they've got, and they keep working right to the end. But Marty Montgomery, she's just such a workhorse for them through the centre, court. But you know, I'm just not sure. What else they can do, really. Winella just way too strong. They're certainly the measuring stick this season, and they go along their merry way, working as a well-oiled machine, and we're just way too good for Saints on the day.
6: Yeah, it's always tough coming in against the heavy hitters, Winella. Any side would feel the pressure coming to any sort of game, let alone the Saints. So,
4: absolutely.
6: They turned up, they fielded a side, and... They got through at the end of the day. What about our next game? We've got Waybacks taking on Tasman Imperials. A little bit closer this one, but still a bit of a gap there.
4: Still a little bit of a gap.
6: What was the difference?
4: It was 65, Tasman Imperials 65 to Waybacks 39. Look, I know this is a bit of a cliche, and people do say it quite often, but it really was true in this game. It didn't really indicate the intensity and the competitiveness of the game, because there were patches where Waybacks really stood up and really took accountability for their play and edged a little bit closer. But then just the experience and the strength of the Tasman side would take over again. They'd settle and they'd get a few quick ones in a row. But look, Lauren Symes, she's just so strong and experienced, and her skills and her accuracy was really, really impressive on the day. And the feeding to her from Mia Liddy was just fantastic. And who's also an accurate goaler when she gets ball in hand. And they also brought Maddie Fox on, and she was just as accurate. So when you've got three very accurate shooters, then obviously you're almost there to winning every game. Look, Carly Sargent and Ruby Orchard, they had a really tight tussle through the middle. Both fed their goals really well throughout the day, but look, in the end, Tasman's Imperials, the game was played in really great spirits, which was fantastic, and lots of sportsmanship shown. So that was really good. It was also really good to see lots of juniors out on the court. So that was another positive of the game. And in the end, Tasman's Imperials just too strong, too experienced.
6: Yep. Okay. Well, I think we did all pick it. And Boston's had the bye. So let's move into round 13. We are getting closer to finals. This is, where do you want to start? How about we start with Tasman's and Saints? What are your thoughts, Joe?
4: Oh, look, as I said from last week, they will give it everything they've got. There's no question about that. They hang in there and they contest every ball. They work really hard. I spoke about Marty Mont. She's just such a workhorse for them. Megan McCroskey's also been playing through there in wing defence and been coming back into netball after a little while off. They work really hard, but it's really difficult when you haven't settled down a starting seven or even a consistent seven, and you've been working through with a whole new group of players coming into A1 for the first season after a while out of it, and it's not an easy task, but credit to them, they've hung in there and have really put in the effort, which is great. But look, Lauren Symes, she'll prove to be a handful for anybody that they put into defence, along with Mia Little. And even if they bring Maddie Fox on again, as I said, they're just so accurate and will certainly keep the Saints defenders busy. I think that at the other end, Saints have also been shifting goalies around, haven't really settled on a goalie combination there, and Taylor Helbiger certainly last week was very strong back at goalkeeper for Tasman Imperials, and she'll certainly stand up again today. So I just think Tasman's Imperials their strengths, their experience, the fact that they know that they're running into finals, they don't want any hiccups on the way in.
6: Yep. Look, no-brainer for me. Tasman's, Barra?
5: Yep, Tasman's for me. And interesting to see, because you know I like my stats.
6: Yeah.
5: So Winilla have the bye this week. So next week, Tasman's take on Winilla for top spot position.
6: I thought they were well ahead, Winilla.
5: They're two games in front.
6: Yeah.
5: But, of course, they got the bye this week. Tasman's a win. That'll put them one game in front, and then they play each other. And, of course, Tasman's Imperial, for the first time as Tasman's Imperial, were minor premiers last year. Isn't that correct, Joe?
4: It's going to be
5: very interesting next week, I reckon. The other game this week, obviously, is Boston's taking on Waybacks.
6: This will be a good one.
4: Yeah, it is. It should be a good one. And these two teams that have had a draw throughout the season in the first round, the second round, not quite so close. But again, the goal shooter here, Lauren McDonald for Boston's, she's going to be the real difference in the game because she is tall, she's so accurate with ball in hand, and Indy Donovan is going to step up into goalkeeper again for Waybacks today with Jade still being away. She knows it's going to be a tall order, but we worked on a few things at training with her, and hopefully she can make them work, and we can grab a couple of turnovers. And the issue is that when we get them, we're going to have to score off of them because they will be very rare. I think that the centre court will be pretty even. But we'll probably match up pretty well through the centre court, both teams, which means that should be an interesting movement from end to end and out of the centre passes. Look, the height and the strength of the Boston's defenders against the speed of the Wayback goalers, Tamisha and Chloe. Young Chloe Duncan will step in to goal shooter. Annie Packard's still out with her injured ankle. They're quite quick. We're hoping that speed might just throw the Boston defenders off. All in all, hoping that this can be a much closer game than what it was the last time. Look, both sides are sort of a little bit struggling with the players who are under the weather or who are away. But, hopefully it'll be a really good game and that Waybacks might just sneak a win.
6: I think it'll be a lot closer than what we all think here. I think two factors here. Boston's obviously had the week off. They'll have fresh legs. They are a taller side, but there's one other factor for Waybacks going their way, and that's the weather. If it gets wet, it might sort of drop the ball down to ground level a little bit more, and the speed might come in for Waybacks. So I'm going to go Boston's, but I think it'll be a close one within five goals, this one. Barra?
5: Yeah, I'm going to go Boston's as well. I think only a couple of goals in it, but I'm a Waybacker, of course, but I think Boston's might just get over the line on this one.
6: Yeah. Winilla obviously got the bye. So, Joe, what else have you got for Port Lincoln Netball?
4: The fact that last week was umpire appreciation and that went really well. Next week is our mental health round, and we've got several things happening at the courts next Saturday, including clubs wearing their dresses, their mental health dresses, which are a little bit different colours, which is makes the day really interesting and colourful. But we've got several things happening based around the mental health round and making sure that people support it, wearing some purple, and we're looking forward to that. But other than that, this week is just a little bit of a quieter week, thank goodness, because it's all been happening and it's all ramping up after this week with the matches heading into finals and then finals and presentations and all those sorts of things. Things start to ramp up.
6: Yep.
5: Well, and I will just say, I'll just quickly read out the ladder because it's quite interesting. I've just had a quick look at the draw, and I'm not sure if you're aware of this or not, Joe, but so Winilla on top with 20 points. Tasman's Imperial has 16 points. Boston's has 7 points. They're pretty much, that's not going to change apart from maybe Tasman's and Winilla. I'm not sure if you're aware, but the last game of the year is between Waybacks and Saints, Joe.
4: Yeah, we know.
5: And you know what?
6: What?
5: Well, that is going to be whoever wins that will make finals and the other team will lose.
6: Right.
5: That is providing that Waybacks don't beat Boston's today. If Waybacks beat Boston's, they guaranteed to play finals. If they don't, the last game of the year, which will be the last game of the minor round, DT, Waybacks versus Saints decides who gets fourth spot.
6: Have the girls spoken about this at training, Joe?
4: No, not directly, but we do know that our next two games, because we actually have a bye. next week, so we'll have the week off and not necessarily conducive of heading into what is a mini final for us for sure. But we are, as a coaching staff, group and as a club are aware of that. And, yeah, I mean, the players are aware of it. We're just, what is the cliche, going week by week.
6: Yeah. Well, that's right.
5: Take it week by week. Yep.
6: That's right.
4: Yep. Yep, for sure.
6: All right, Joe, we'll wrap it up there.
4: No worries.
6: Thanks again to our favourite correspondent. I'll say that once more. Suck job here, Barra. And, yeah, let's do it all again next week, as we will. That's Port Lincoln Netball. Thanks, Joe.
4: Thanks. Take care, guys. Bye.
5: Thank you.
6: And there she goes.
5: I did pretty well on that segment, I thought, DT.
6: You did?
5: I was doing three things at once.
6: You were. I said, what are you doing? I'm just prepping for the next MVP.
5: Yeah, no, I've got the MVP. I've already got that sorted, but we just got a bit of a tribute to someone that we lost during the week from the Yacht Club, and we'll do that at the end of the year. So just a bit of a guy that, he'd been around for a long time, but we'll talk more about that at the end of the show.
6: Yeah.
5: What have we got next?
6: Let's go east.
5: East
6: and air.
5: Mm-hmm.
6: Football. 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
6: Yeah, that's right. 5CC, Saturday Morning Sports Show here in the studios.
5: Where?
6: Time to talk. We're here.
5: Where?
6: We're here.
5: Liverpool Street,
6: Port Lincoln. Eastern Air Football next, heavy hitters. We've got Gadge on the line. Gadge, good morning.
12: Morning, fellas. How are you going today?
6: Yeah, we're good, mate. We're good. Let's get straight into the results, mate. No real surprises. We didn't... nothing really stumped us here, mate, but some big margins. Kimber and Rangers. Let's go through that one.
12: Yeah, so interesting game, that one.
6: Interesting.
5: It was.
12: Yeah. Goal umpire that game, and... I'm not sure I've seen so many good players from both sides make so many mistakes, to be honest.
6: Was it windy or something?
12: Probably. No, it wasn't. No, the conditions were pretty good. Certainly something I wasn't really expecting. Obviously Eastern Rangers had a two or three important players out, so that may have made a little bit of difference. But, yeah, half-time, they possibly should have been a fair bit more in front. It was 6-2 to only 2 points, and still at three-quarter time, Kimber only had 3 points. But to Kimber's credit, after half-time, they did come up with a couple of ways to stop Rangers scoring or creating so many scoring shots, and that was pretty evident in the last half. So if you have a look at the progressive scores there, obviously Rangers had 6-2 at half time and only finished the game with 8-4, and Kimber managed to get a couple of late goals. But yeah, Kimber definitely didn't give up, but yeah, Eastern Rangers probably may be slightly disappointed with that performance. But anyway, the next couple of weeks will be interesting there. But yeah, Max Ramsey and Riley Evans hit the scoreboard pretty often for Rangers. They were there too. Multiple goal scorers, and once again, we've talked about this the last month, but Kimber District's got plenty of the football to centre-half forward, but just couldn't find anybody to stand up front, and that's something that if they're going to go deep into finals this year, that they need to find something up there pretty quick, in my opinion. But yeah, better players. Hank Burton, the skipper again for Rangers. Jack Weiss, who's had a really good season. Max Ramsey, Ethan Kwiatkowski, Shannon Jenner, Oakley Price, all played really well. And just a shout-out to young Johnsy Gillings. I mentioned him last week. He's only an under-15. And he was one player who actually used the footy really, really well. And, yeah, some of the more experienced players probably could have watched Terry went about it. While for Kimber, Aaron Nitzke and Josh Seal again were high on their best. And some younger lads in Cooper, Hannon, Kane Phillips, Joey Leanett and Marley Butler rounded out their best players. So another win to Rangers there.
5: So interesting stats. Four scoreless quarters for the game. Three to Kimber and one to Rangers. Kimber actually won the second half. Outscored Rangers, yeah, and won the last won the last quarter. So to only lose by like 35 points, I reckon that's a win for Kimber myself.
6: Yeah,
5: coming into finals, that's just showing that you know. And maybe did Rangers take the pedal off a little bit?
6: Well, were they resting blokes, Gadge, Rangers in the second half?
12: Yeah, well, they did rest a couple for the game. The two Kenny brothers didn't play. Kyle Jenner wasn't there. Not that he's been there every week, but. Yeah, they may have taken the foot off the pedal a bit, but one interesting thing was Aaron Nitzke obviously coaches Kimber. He shifted himself to centre-half back pretty much, or across that half-back line, and he cut everything off. So probably something that he may look to do, yeah, as we get deeper into finals, is shift a couple of things around. Probably need a couple of him at the moment so we could put one up forward as well. But, yeah, that he did stop a lot of their forward entries, and yeah, a game like that was probably over at halftime, to be honest. So, yeah, I'd say the Rangers did probably take the foot off the pedal a bit. So, yeah, but in the other game, well, it's about what we expected. But, yeah, Port's 23-20 to Cow 3-1. So another big margin there. And interestingly enough for Ports, some of their prime movers got really going by the sound of it. So a bit of confidence for some of those lads coming into the finals with a bye today too. But yeah, Cooper Llewellyn kicked 10, and
6: jeez.
12: Tommy Lass 4, Sid Masters back to hitting the scoreboard up 40, kicked 4 as well. So some good signs there for the Ports Club, not so much for Cow again, but they did kick 3 goals, so they would have taken some positives out of that compared to some other scorelines throughout the year.
6: Obviously no surprises there for all of us, but good to see Ports, like we've been waiting all year for them to actually gel and put some scoreboard numbers.
5: Dominance, yep.
6: Solid numbers on the board, and who kicked 10? Llewellyn.
5: Yeah, Cooper Llewellyn.
12: Llewellyn kicked 10, yep. And I think what's probably interesting, every week we talk about their top three or four players who are high in their best, but a couple of players here, young Jagger Cross, who switched up from Tumby this year to have a year with Ports, and Ryan Siebert, they're both really important players for Ports. They both play up forward and can have a run on the ball, and they hit the scoreboard, and they'll probably be slightly disappointed maybe with their individual seasons, those two, but great to see them back in the best players for Ports, because come finals, we all know you need your whole 21 to be contributing, and Ports possibly haven't had that happened a lot this year, but yeah, good to see a couple of those lads in the best place.
5: Righty-o, so a couple of things. Obviously, Cooper Llewellyn with his 10 goals gets him up to 34 for the year. Riley Evans for Rangers has got 38, so he's actually caught him pretty well. Tom Davey, just the one goal. Probably a bit dirty on Cooper, I reckon, kicking 10 and he only got one. They were neck and neck for their club's leading goal scorer, but Cooper's well in front. Now, looking at the ladder there, Gadge, so you've got Rangers 11 wins straight, Ports 6-5, CEU 5-5, Kimber 4-6, and Cow yet to register. So I think the ladder's pretty well almost set with a couple of